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0: 52 of them.
1: Well, but we're halfway home.
0: When's the All-Star game?
1: It's in a couple weeks. We got
0: I usually do the All-Star game and home run contest.
1: Oh, okay. So that's where your picks start with baseball?
0: Yeah, pretty much. I mean, I mean, my goodness, man, it's just one after another after another after another.
1: If your Knicks had, or your Knicks, excuse me, your Mets had the same record as the Raiders,
0: Dodgers,
1: you'd be all about it.
0: I'd be all in. Yeah, all in.
1: Yeah, I got a couple of tweets I wanted to hit here, but
0: yeah,
1: like you were on fire tonight. I don't know if you took an energy drink before the show or something, but
0: wow.
1: I felt like I was just along for the ride because you had some people that were on your side when it comes to talk soccer, like Analog Al. Arnie's right about the vague extra time in soccer, and everybody forgets last year was a big choke job by the Blue Jays. What? No, it wasn't. The Dodgers beat that ass. Michael writes, call me crazy, but I'm with Arnie on the stoppage time being vague. If they said in an NFL game or NBA game, there's at least a couple minutes left, but we're not telling you after that, people would and should lose it. Why would they not disclose the extra time?
0: Exactly.
1: It's kept on the field. Vincent, as soon as Chris asked, why do Dodger fans hate Dave Roberts? Right when Arnie answered, because he pulls pitchers when they have a no-hitter. I said it at the same time because it's true. That or when a pitcher has a shutout through six innings, he pulls him.
0: That's the big criticism about this. It's not only the no-hitter, but it's the way he handles the pitching staff.
1: And then Brendan, maybe with the tweet of the night, writes, the Uruguay players having their charter flight canceled should have been nothing new. The Raiders should have been forced to take the Greyhound bus back to Vegas after laying eggs on the road. Greyhound bus? I want them to walk is what I wanted.
0: They should have to hitchhike or something like that.
1: You know what? I'm sorry. There was one more. This was from Nature Boy, our buddy Eddie. Who writes, your rant against absurd soccer rules helps define the typical filthy American I keep hearing about. Keep up the good work. You're a soccer expert.
0: I am. I am the soccer expert. That's for sure.
1: So you're in Friday with Harmon, right?
0: I am in for Friday, so I get the rest of the week off. And I'm not working Saturday.
1: 9 p.m. Central to 1 a.m. Central time, 10 to 2. You can catch Arnie right here on Fox Sports Radio. Big Ben Maller is next. We'll see you next Sunday. We are.
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0: this would be a lovely time to score a goal if you're Canadian. Schaffelberg, away by Okol, and the strike to be a stop here!
1: What? I can't hear you! That was terrible. That was horrible. I'm told Canada scored a goal. We didn't hear it, but they did score a goal. 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Here's the Who Am I game, where we pretend to be somebody else, thus we call it the Who Am I game.
2: Who?
1: And here it is. Red Sox pitcher Sonny Gray had 7 1/3 innings, no hit in his bid that did not go all the way. The Yankees against the Yankees with the Red Sox. Red Sox won in extra innings. He's the first former Yankee pitcher with at least 7 innings of no-hit ball against the Yankees since me. Who am I? That is the question. What is the answer? And let's see, does anyone know the answer? Scott Schoenweiss, guest from Not Blind Austin. All right, Randy Johnson from Pauly D. Lee Corso, guest by Rob, the Goat Man, the Incredible Hulk from Femi. Phil Nicholson and Roy McElroy from Alfie Alien Opiner. Very funny. Lorena, do you have an answer, Lorena?
3: Bugs Bunny.
1: No, it's Ralph Terry in 1957. Ralph Terry. Two first names. Ralph Terry.
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0: right
1: No,
0: decision.
1: He does not. It's ridiculous. And you know what it is? It's Gonzo. It's FOMO. It's fear of missing out. They're worried that Kyle Pitts is going to go play for the Raiders or the Chiefs or somebody else and become what he was supposed to be. He's only had like half of one good year with the Falcons. It's ridiculous. Next!
2: FIFA fans from around the world, after discovering ranch in America, had been smuggling the condiment in their carry-ons. TSA yeah. even had to put out a statement warning passengers to check the ranch into their baggage to not bring in their carry-on. Kraft responded by putting out a TSA-compliant ranch so that obsessed fans can bring it onto the flights with them and not throw away the liquid gold. Is this a good move for sports fans?
1: I support the government arresting anyone that takes ranch dressing on a plane. I think they should all be in jail. We should build more jails for people that eat ranch dressing. It's the devil's blood. How did we do?
2: You passed.
1: Yeah, that's a winner! Winner, winner, winner!
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0: Line four, is that correct, Gonzo? He's saying yes. Line four, you're on the air. Line four, go! No, line four! You weren't fast enough! Bad job by line four! You were not...
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16: The World Cup's round of 32 started Sunday with one game. Canada in L.A. eliminated South Africa 1-0 on a goal in the 92nd minute. The next U.S. game is Wednesday night. The PGA event in Connecticut will finish Monday morning with a playoff. Scottie Scheffler against Victor Hovland. In the WNBA, in four overtimes, Washington edged Portland 124-123. The Charlotte Hornets have reported

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12: In the Sunday night ball game at Boston, the Red Sox beat the Yankees with three runs in the bottom of the 10th, 5-4. Red Sox starter Sonny Gray had a no-hitter for 7 1/3 innings, 9 strikeouts. He then allowed a single and came out. Tampa Bay won its fifth straight, 5-1 over Arizona. The Dodgers were 4-2 winners at San Diego. San Francisco edged Atlanta 3-2. The Braves lead in the NL East down to 3 games over the Phillies, who won 5-4 at the Mets as Kyle Schwarber hit his 30th home run. The White Sox are now tied for first with Cleveland in the AL Central. Guardians 6-5 over Seattle with 5 runs bottom of the 8th. Kansas City won at the White Sox 5-4. 10-inning victories for both the Cubs and Houston. The PGA event in Connecticut will finish Monday morning with a playoff. Scottie Scheffler against Victor Hovland. Canada eliminated South Africa 1-0 at the World Cup on a goal in the 92nd minute. I'm Steve DeSager.
13: Are you ready?
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0: Fucking Fitz hanging out with you on Fox Sports Radio. Nothing fires people up quite like OJ. Doesn't matter how far removed we get from everything. If you're my age, culturally, you remember where you were for the Bronco chase. You remember where you were for the verdict. You remember where you were for so many key moments in O.J. Simpson's life. But O.J. back in the news, even posthumously, with the new Bills Stadium, because the Bills Stadium has had forever a it's had its own sort of ring of honor that they've had, and they honor their legends in the stadium. Well, it's been announced that O.J. Simpson will not be honored among other Buffalo Bills legends at the team's new stadium. Quote, we've made an organizational decision that he's not a fit to display inside our new stadium and family circle. So the Bills will be honoring legends in the team's family circle area outside the stadium, an area that displays history around the team in Western New York. So no O.J. How do we feel about this?
1: No. So a few follow-ups. One, when you're talking about a figure who has passed away, but is, I don't even know if you could put anybody in the same category as O.J. Simpson, you don't say rest in peace, right? Like, nobody's going to get mad at me if I don't say R.I.P. around O.J. Simpson, right? Like, it's kind of one of those things like, yeah, it's probably okay that presence is no longer in our lives, even as cruel as that may be. It's not really a sympathetic figure. Secondly, I remember doing I covered the Titans for the audience that may not be familiar on a day-to-day basis, so I traveled every game as a part of my obligations. And I remember the first time I did a game at Highmark. And Highmark is old Highmark. I don't know if the new stadium is going to be also Highmark like here in Nashville. It's old Nissan Stadium, and then the new Nissan Stadium will open in 2027. The first time I went to Highmark, one, logistics of it in Buffalo, just horrendous relative to other NFL stadiums. Two, the crowd atmosphere is what makes Highmark. The facility itself, not very impressive. And then three, I remember walking out of the tunnel because there's just the one tunnel. They only have one tunnel. Both teams have to, or at least did, have to enter and exit the playing surface via the one tunnel. So I remember walking out the one tunnel, and among the first things that you see when you exit this tunnel onto the playing surface is O.J. Simpson's jersey in a place of honor, or O.J. Simpson's number, rather, in a place of honor in Highmark, in their ring of honor. And having my experience, my exposure to O.J. Simpson is more who O.J. became after his release from prison and his social media, you know, hey, it's yours truly, you know, the whole thing that he was doing there for a while, and he's giving out fantasy football advice and all that. And then, of course, the was it six parts, the excellent, unbelievably well written and produced documentary on O.J., I think it's Making a Murderer is the name of it, the 30 for 30 that ESPN won the Oscar for and was just unbelievable. I think Ta-Nehisi Coates was the person to do the heavy lifting on the majority of that, the research, the reporting, and all of the...
0: Made in America. O.J. Made in America, yeah.
1: Okay, Made in America. So that was my experience with O.J., and then you learn, of course, of all the things that you're talking about. I wasn't alive for the Bronco chase. I wasn't alive for the trial itself, though I can only imagine the way that captivated America, especially in a time when those things are being televised, which is crazy to me that was ever a thing that was done at a period in our history. It's okay that they're not doing it. It's okay that they don't have some level of tribute. When you, and I know legally O.J. was put in prison for things that were not the murders that he, I don't even think we should be saying allegedly committed. The murders, the two murders that he is most associated with, okay? It's okay if you don't want to pay tribute to that guy. I think that if, is there any portion of the population that's upset about this? Is there anybody out there? I'm sure there's one person, right? The only thing that I see that we have unanimity about in today's society are things like what's happening here in Nashville, for example, Fitzy. I don't know if you followed this at all, where it doesn't matter what side of the political aisle you're on, nobody wants them to build a data center right next to the Nashville Zoo. It's become a big talking point here in town.
2: If they do it, I will
1: That's what I'm saying, Lorena. You know, it's one of those things. So I'm sure somebody somewhere has the strong opinion, one person, maybe two, maybe ten, that the Bills should be honoring a guy who eclipsed 2,000 yards rushing during a, what was it, a 14-game season at the time. So I'm sure there's that person out there. I don't care about that person. I don't take that person's opinion into account. I don't think about what that person thinks about. I don't care what that person has to say on the matter. It's okay if you don't want to honor the murderer. It's like, it would be like the Patriots putting Aaron Hernandez in their ring of honor or whatever it's called. It's okay if you don't do that, even if the player during his time was excellent at what he did.
0: It is important to note that this is a team choice. The NFL Hall of Fame specifically has it in their bylaws that you cannot consider anything that happened off the field when considering someone's Hall of Fame candidacy. So nothing is ever going to remove OJ from the Hall of Fame, but this does make sense.
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0: Yeah, we're going to teach you more about Brendan Sorsby and the latest coming up next on Buck and Fitz. On
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12: 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Also streaming on the Fox Sports Pensacola app, YouTube, and Facebook as well. If you'd like to watch us on this Monday morning, we appreciate you for stopping by, making us part of your week right here. And it's going to be a busy week and a weekend ahead, of course, with, well, Independence Day coming up here on Saturday. Really looking forward to this upcoming weekend. But we did come off of a really, really nice weekend, sports-wise, weather-wise, the whole deal. It was a really good weekend. Hopefully you enjoyed yours out there as well. But Justin, tons to get into today. NBA, actually, was a really busy weekend there with some trades happening. And rumors primarily kind of taking the cake, I guess you could say, this weekend. A lot, not official yet, but a ton of big-time rumors that seem to be, you know, there's possibility that they could come true, but we'll see. World Cup, of course, going on. Knockout rounds underway. Yesterday, we got our first taste of it with Canada and South Africa. A slow game, you could say, slow burner, but the back half of it, the final few minutes were incredible. And that goal from Canada, outstanding.
13: Yeah, that was a beauty. What a way to get the knockout round started. Both teams playing in the first ever knockout round games yesterday. So you knew one of them was going to have a chance to make history for their country. And Canada, one of the host countries here, able to do that. We're gonna pick the remainder of the knockout round bracket today. Of course, we said on Friday that we were both picking

0: in Canada, so we're 1-1 right now.
1: We are,
0: so,
1: yeah, yeah.
0: So we're good to go. So
1: no, I initially picked South Africa too. I was like,
0: really? Yeah, that's crazy.
1: Well, yeah, I know. But then I looked at the different, you know, the competition they face in the group stage, and I was like, yeah, you know, I'm not going to do it.
0: Yeah, there was a lot of really big upsets that happened over this past weekend, World Cup wise, just with how certain things went down the way they did. It was just, especially like with the Iran situation when they played Egypt. That the way that went down was really crazy. A really controversial offside call in stoppage time. Iran had scored the game winner that would have secured them a spot in the knockout round. They score that. It gets called back for offside by literally like the tip of his toe on his shoe.
1: Yeah.
0: Which, like, I don't know how you feel about this, but was he offside? Yes, but it took you having VAR seeing the tip of his shoe, where no human eye is going to see that call ever. Like, and you know, if it was the 1980s, 1990s, 2000s, 2010s, this is a goal for the past 50 years. But because we've added VAR these past few World Cups, that's what changes. And I don't know. I feel like it just kills the spirit of the game almost when a situation like that with such a huge impact gets knocked away. So yeah, Iran actually ends up getting eliminated instead, which that hurt the Americans more than anything. Kind of ironic, the Iran situation hurting the Americans, especially if our political warfare that's going out there in the world. But that's neither here nor there. Because of that situation, the way it went down, we were originally going to see Iran potentially be the first place team, and they would be taking on like Algeria. And instead, because of how things worked out, Belgium ended up winning that group. Senegal got third in its group. And now the Americans will face either Belgium or Senegal with a win over Bosnia on Wednesday.
1: Yeah. You know, that's just how sports are nowadays, you know? You just can't get away with anything. And I think of NBA terms, and I reference, you know, think of Kevin Durant on the Nets, right? When he stepped on the line. And it was as a sliver of the line he was touching, but still touching the line, right?
0: Mm-hmm.
1: Yeah, but the past few decades, he would have gotten away with it.
0: Mm-hmm.
1: You know, and the same situation here that you're talking about. But, yeah, definitely a interesting weekend for sure. I'm excited to get the knockout round underway this week. I mean, I know U.S. will be playing Wednesday, Bosnia-Herzegovina. We had a pretty rude awakening this weekend, I will say, though. We were heading into the weekend thinking we had a pretty favorable path here for the knockout rounds, but not so much. You look at the USA's path, and it's pretty difficult with some of the teams they have to potentially go through.
0: Yeah. And, yeah, you see Uruguay, they lose to Spain, which, of course, that was the game that you kind of focused on if you're the Americans going into the weekend, because if Uruguay could have pulled off that upset where they lost 1-0, we would have had Uruguay in our bracket instead of Spain. Now we have a top two country in our bracket. Same with Belgium and Senegal. Those are both in the top 15. We're going to have teams that are like outside the top 25 be our adjacent matchup for the round of 32. That we would have faced one of those two teams. It would have been Iran or Algeria. Turns into Belgium and Senegal. Much different situation. That hurts, you know, because we were sitting really favorably to make history and get back to the quarterfinals for the first time since 2002, which... Yeah, when a situation like that goes down, you're just kind of like, man, that hurts. It hurts a lot. So now you should get a round of 32 win, which is like, cool, congrats. But really the goal is getting past the round of 16, knowing like that's been a big hump that we have not been able to cross for the past few decades. And if we, you know, I really don't know who I'd want out of these two with Belgium and Senegal. Like Senegal... They're a really good team, but they've had a really bad draw with their bracket or their group. We've also beaten Senegal. We beat them 3-2 back in like I think it was November in a friendly. So we've been or no, it was May. It was May a few weeks ago. What am I talking about? Yeah, end of May we beat them in a friendly 3-2, and then I mean Belgium. can be a really good team, but they've played really a lot of mediocrity outside the 5-1 win over New Zealand, which anybody's beaten New Zealand 5-1. I don't know. That just doesn't really, you know, give me a lot of attention for them. They also did beat the U.S. 5-2 in a friendly.
1: Yeah. I will say it's a better outcome than, like, what the Canadians got, what Canada got. Because they've got to play the winner of Netherlands and Morocco.
0: Mm-hmm.
1: Those are two genuinely, like, very, very difficult teams. And the fact that they're playing each other in the opening round here of the knockouts is pretty insane. It might be the best game, actually, we have here in the knockout round to start. But as far as USA goes, I'm kind of right there with you. You know, I need to do a little more research on both these teams, Belgium and Senegal. But, I mean, from a competition standpoint, I mean, Belgium kind of passes the eye test a little bit because they won their group. But Senegal, they could be sneaky just because they had to hide behind Norway and France.
0: Yeah.
1: They had a really, really difficult group. So which way do you lean?
0: Yeah.
1: And then what are the strengths of these teams, too? You know, USA, obviously, can capitalize off of weak defenses, that's for sure. Because that's kind of our primary, that's our strength, is our attack. So.
0: Mm-hmm. Which, that's the beauty about the Americans, right? Is, you know, when you talk about Argentina, who do you talk about?
1: Messi.
0: When you talk about Portugal, who do you talk
1: Ronaldo.
0: About?
1: Ronaldo.
0: You talk about France, you talk about Mbappe.
1: Of
0: when
1: course.
0: You talk about Norway, you talk about Holland.
1: Mm-hmm.
0: When it comes to the Americans, while Christian Pulisic is our golden boy, that's not the name that I think gets mentioned the most. I think it's Mauricio Pochettino. I think that just goes to show you the difference in changes that we are making in our men's national team history. We are talking about this as Mauricio Pochettino's team, whereas with Argentina, it's Messi's team. With France, it's Mbappe's team. That's the situation at hand. So I feel like that's where the difference is that we have a coach trying to make history, and he's the one that's in the spotlight. It's not a certain player on this team. He's the one who's taken these players and turned them into a unit that these countries should really fear. And that's the other thing is, after the group stage, no team in this entire World Cup covered more distance on the field than the Americans. They ran the most out of any other country out there. So they are very active. They keep teams on the move. And they were in control and possession for most of their games. So that goes to show you that this team is going to run you to death, and that's part of the reason why Mauricio Pochettino and his scheme has worked so well for the Americans so far. And that's what I like to see, is there's actual numbers out there that show that this American team is bringing something to the table that majority of teams might not have.
1: Yeah, I'm right there with you. And I think, you know, obviously the U.S. and fans of this team, the confidence is an all-time high, right?
0: Mm-hmm.
1: I mean, we've seen this team go out there and, okay, yeah, Turkey, whatever, right? That, you know, bad day. And we didn't even play our starters. We played Christian Pulisic for 30 minutes, and it was, you know, oh, well, we move on. So I still think fans kind of look at this group thinking we won basically every game in this group. Like, that's kind of where our confidence level is at. Like, we have the best team in the history of U.S. soccer, and we can go make a run in this thing. And like you said, I think the head coach is definitely a big factor in that. That's a great observation, yeah. Because even like the media, you know, obviously, I would say Bulligan has probably gotten just as much coverage as Christian Pulisic. And a lot of that has to do because of, well, Pulisic, of course, has been injured a little bit, and also Bulligan opening the World Cup with 2 goals in that first game. But,
0: yeah.
1: I mean, we've had a lot of other guys get just as much of media attention as Christian Pulisic.
0: Well, so Flo Balogun, I mean, when it comes to him, the reason why Pulisic was great is, like, so talked about, is because he's a midfielder that we've never really had. The reason why Balogun has been talked about so much is that the Americans, quite literally, in all of its history, have never had a superb striker. And while he really is not an American, even though he plays in the United States, Flo Balogun has been an amazing striker for the Americans, and he's shown it. You know, he's the guy that you look out for at the top in the box. Like, he's the guy who, if he gets the ball, he's going to have a chance. And I think that just tells you enough about who he is. Now, he took off last game because he was on a yellow, but I would expect him to find a goal here against Bosnia-Herzegovina for sure. He has really shown that the Americans can utilize him as a real-deal striker and that can make a difference in these games.
1: Absolutely. So, I mean, have you done much? Have you looked into Bosnia Herzegovina a whole lot yet?
0: I mean, I know
1: I'm going to do more of my scouting report, you know, today and tomorrow, leading into the game. But you know, I'm curious to see what their kind of strengths are and how we actually match up. Because should we have any concern whatsoever for Bosnia? Obviously, it's a knockout round, win or go home. So it's this is real deal.
0: They can score, and that's something that I take away from them is they can definitely score. There's some countries out there that scored 1, 2, 3 goals, and they got through. Now, they scored 5 goals in 3 games, and, you know, they tied Canada, they beat Qatar. That 4-1 loss to Switzerland was really the bad one, but you kind of all expected that from majority of the group, knowing that Switzerland was going to win that group going into it. But outside that, like, do they have the depth the Americans have? No. They do not have the scoring attack that the Americans have. So I personally think the Americans should be able to get by this game with ease. But, you know, crazier things have happened. They are playing with a lot of passion, and that's really cool to see.
1: True. Yeah. But, I mean, the fact that their one true, like, quality win was Qatar, that gives me a lot of confidence. I mean, it's a team that we just saw Canada beat, like, 6-1. Or six, was it 6-0 or 6-0?
0: 6-0.
1: Was 6-0. That's a bad loss.
0: Yeah,
1: I couldn't remember if they scored or not, but yeah, it's just like, and Canada's a team that, well, that was like their first World Cup win. So, I mean, I don't know. You just kind of put it into perspective, and, you know, a 3-1 win over Qatar isn't really convincing for me. So, I think we'll handle business on Wednesday. Personally, we finally have a primetime slot as well at 7 p.m. Wednesday afternoon. Really looking forward to that. Part of it, too. But, you know, we can score too. You say they can score, we can score more.
0: Yeah.
1: You know, we've proven it with better quality teams. So, you know, I'm convinced we'll pretty easily handle Bosnia and Herzegovina, especially with a healthy squad and a Christian Pulisic out there and you know, Balogun and everybody else. I'm looking forward to it.
0: Yeah. I think the Americans are really going to have a strong showing. There was only a handful of teams who scored more than the Americans. Like, Netherlands did, Germany did, I would throw, yeah, France, of course, they did. Norway, Senegal also having 8 goals with the Americans. Argentina, they had 8 goals. So, you know, for the Americans having 8 goals to start off with a bunch of these blue bloods, big time, top 5 teams in the country, and most of those countries, They had one really big game. I think the only other country that had just a consistent same amount of scoring would be France and then Argentina. Like, when you look at Germany, they scored 10 goals, right? Well, they had 7 in one game against a very poor Curaçao team. That's not really drawing the needle for me. Netherlands, they had, you know, 5 goals against Tanzania. You know, that's not going to really, you know, move the needle. The Americans found a way to score 2 to 3 goals every single game against every opponent. That means a lot more to me than having 7 against a really poor team and then only finding 1 goal here or there in the next couple.
1: Exactly.
0: Know? So I am much more confident with where the Americans stand compared to some of these other countries. So, yeah, there's a lot of good that comes from it. And that's the thing is, wow, do I hate who we got in Belgium and Senegal lined up across from us? Yes, of course, because you want to have an easy path. They could still beat either of those teams. I think you probably want to rather have Senegal, but yeah, I think we can beat both of those teams. I really don't want to face Belgium, though, just because they did wallop us last time we did face them.
1: Yeah.
0: And well, that's the thing about these games is Belgium, they tied majority of their games outside the one blowout game that they had against New Zealand. So there's going to be winners in each of these games. That's the tough part. And so teams will be asked to go an extra 30 minutes in some of these games this week and next week. And that's where things are like, how is this going to go down? So
1: yeah. I mean, as fun as like blowouts are and whatnot, and scoring 6 or 7 goals in a game, you know, it's, you're right. You much rather have that confidence and, you know, belief that you're a more consistent team than others, right? Mm-hmm. You can go out there game after game and score at least 2 to 3 goals, like the USA has proven. But, you know, it's going to be interesting with Bosnia up first. And then we have, of course, like you said, Belgium or Senegal. Senegal, obviously, the preferred matchup there as they landed 3rd in their bracket, their group, excuse me, with Norway and France on top of them. And then, I mean, all eyes kind of go to Spain, right?
0: Yeah.
1: And you know, kind of a byproduct of this conversation is I'm disappointed we won't get Portugal and Argentina.
0: Yep. It was.
1: It's just not going to happen. They have to meet in the finals, and unfortunately,
0: that's not going to happen.
1: It won't happen. So,
0: well, yeah, I mean, quite literally, Colombia outplayed Portugal. I'm going to be straight up. I do not have Portugal going to the round of 16. I think Croatia beats in the opening round. Like, I just quite literally, like, this team has been, you know, so underwhelming,
1: very
0: stale, stagnant. Unless they're holding back for the knockouts, then whatever. You know, that's just sorry football anyways. I don't think any team would actually do that. Like, especially after tying with DR Congo, I think that would have to be pretty embarrassing for that country.
1: Yeah. Like, it's literally just the hype of Cristiano Ronaldo, like, pulling this team to any sort of media attention and any sort of credibility.
0: More
1: fans.
0: Like it's drowning them. Because
1: drowning.
0: They
1: that's
0: are,
1: another way of looking at it.
0: If anything, Ronaldo... is he the name of that team? Yes, but he's also the anchor that sinks them in play style because they are horrible without him actually moving on the field. And so it's really bad. And I do think if they didn't play Ronaldo, they would play much better football because they would play as a unit where it's not get the ball to Ronaldo, it's play with each other.
1: Yeah.
0: It's like, you know, I can look back at a Ted Lasso reference. You know, when Jamie Tartt first started with – you know, whatever the team was in that show, you know, the objective was get ball to Jamie Tartt. That was the goal. That's the same exact objective. And then they switched it up and said, all right, play through him, utilize him as a decoy, utilize him to move the ball around to someone else. That is where things got better for him, you know, and I think that you could kind of relate that to, because they know what the goal is. They know the goal is get the ball to Ronaldo. And so the defense knows that. And so what's the defense do? They pretty much put three bodies on him at all time. And so your goal just consistently just fails and fails and fails.
1: Yeah.
0: And it's not a good look. It's not a good look whatsoever.
1: I guess they do have a bad coach.
0: Well, it's just, they let a player like Ronaldo run their program, and that's the problem. Did you see the news on Uruguay, by the way?
1: Uruguay. I'm sure I did. That sounds familiar, but remind
0: me. They canceled their team's private charter flight.
1: Yes, I
0: after
1: saw that.
0: After they got eliminated.
1: Mm-hmm.
0: They had a group stage exit where they finished bottom of their group with no wins, and players were forced to arrange their own individual commercial flights rather than traveling back as a team.
1: Dang. That's a slap in the face.
0: Yeah.
1: That's really tough. Country said, yeah, you guys suck. Find your own flights home.
0: I mean, Uruguay is a blue blood. They were a country that's won a couple World Cups. They've won World Championships. And I guess they expect better. And that had to be in a very embarrassing loss for them, I would assume. So, yeah, not making it out of the group stage had to be embarrassing for them. Especially putting that one on top of there. So it's crazy, like, how many coaches you'll see, like, say, yep, he's fired, or this coach, like, it's like South Korea, their coach quit after the World Cup exit. And a lot of times, it's not even them getting fired. They just quit, like, out of embarrassment or shame. It's just bad.
1: Just bad, yeah. Speaking, going back to Ronaldo, do you know who's, like, really happy all this has transpired the way it has?
0: Who's that?
1: Zlatan.
0: Oh, yeah?
1: Yeah. You know he's happy. He's been really fun to watch, by the way, this World Cup.
0: He really
1: I've enjoyed his personality. It's a very unique personality, and I didn't really know too much about him heading into this tournament, but now definitely do.
0: Yeah, that's the thing.
1: Employee of the month, right? For Fox Sports?
0: He was an employee of the month after 1 week. That was the most coldest line I've ever heard. He's like, after 1 week, I've been the employee of the month. And I'm like, he's like such a strange poet because he says the craziest lines.
1: Yeah.
0: And yeah, he legitimately, I don't know, because I never thought a guy like him would want to do a job like this, but I'm glad it's happened because it's been the most entertaining thing ever. Like, and him and Thierry Henry, you know, they're real deal players. Zlatan was never amazing on the World Cup stage because Sweden didn't have a good program around him. Thierry, though, like, he played for France and played in World Cup finals and was part of some of the best teams in history. So it's cool seeing these two bounce knowledge off each other. And then, of course, we have Alexi Lala, who he's in La La Land with his bad takes time and time again. And
1: yeah.
0: You know, it annoys the international guys on the cast because, like, they're like, you played for a joke of a team, you know. You did it. You played in the MLS, this and that. That's, you know, yeah, it's like, we're like, we played Premier League, Champions League. we were the best evers, you know. Like Thierry Henry was the fastest guy to ever play the game. Have you seen any of his clips?
1: I have.
0: It really is crazy how fast he was, and Zlatan could score from anywhere.
1: Obviously. Yeah, I've seen more of his highlights in my entire life this week than ever.
0: It's crazy, right?
1: It is.
0: Those goals.
1: The random bicycle kicks he pulls out, mm-hmm. like better than anything I've seen out of Ronaldo or anybody else.
0: Before I ever, like, so outside the World Cup, I probably have watched maybe, not including collegiate soccer, because I watch Marshall soccer a good amount because they are a powerhouse. Yep. But outside of World Cup and collegiate soccer, I've watched 3 different professional soccer games.
1: You can count on one hand.
0: I can. One of them was, though, because I didn't understand the hype around it, mm-hmm. was when Zlatan went to LA Galaxy to play in the MLS.
1: Yeah.
0: And then he whipped out that bicycle kick from, like, outside the box to score. And that's like, we're like, oh, so this is why it's a big ordeal. Because he's head and shoulders above everyone on the field. And so he literally just, like, kind of went there, just beat up on everyone. But yeah, he was a big deal, and he was a lot of fun to watch when he could play, man. Unfortunately, he played for Sweden, but there was a really good game between him and Ronaldo in qualifiers. Like, Zlatan had scored 2, Ronaldo came back, scored a hat trick, mm-hmm. and there was like a final score of 3-2. All the goals, which happened in the second half. So that was, like, must have been a really crazy game to watch, and that was like back in like 2013. But, yeah, that must have been insane.
1: Oh, yeah. Yeah, that would have been – wonder what tickets were for that.
0: I have no idea.
1: Probably pretty insane.
0: Probably cheaper because they weren't in America.
1: Oh, that's true. That's true. Yeah, and back in 2013. That helps, too. But, yeah, no, it's funny because, I mean, just seeing the content that gets put out about him. And he's got a comeback for everything. It's so funny. He'll get compared – who was it? Rebecca Lowe, I think. They, like, compared heights or something. And then they brought in this really, really tall guy. And then Zlatan goes, a lion is not to compare himself to a man.
0: Yeah.
1: And it's just, he always has something in the pipeline. Yeah, I don't know. He's really interesting, but I've enjoyed the crew so far.
0: His one-liners have always been, like, it's, I think, yeah, one of his lines were, I came like a king, I left like a legend. he's also said, I can't help but laugh at how perfect I am. This one's always my favorite. Ask the goal how it felt to be scored by me. And it's like,
1: man, what a humble guy.
0: Oh man, one of these comments, one of my favorites. It was about like what is Latin's email. It was like the email was gmail@zlatan.com instead of Zlatan@gmail.com, it was gmail@zlatan.com. Like, that's what his email would be.
1: I've never heard that before.
0: Yeah.
1: That is awesome.
0: That's like what it is. Like, he is he's so entertaining, though. And that's the thing, is like, I've tried to like tell like everyone who doesn't understand soccer or know anything, I was like, you have to watch the Fox Sports broadcast, because mm-hmm. it's the most entertaining thing with Zlatan Ibrahimovic.
1: In the strangest way. Like, he's not like a crazy outgoing personality. He's just like that, all paired together.
0: If you watch that with no recognition or no idea about who any of those people were, you would probably think, what is going on?
1: Yeah.
0: Because you'd be like, who is this guy? Who does he think he is?
1: Yeah, he's Alexi Lala. Yeah. Clearly just a representation of America, but kind of a poor one because of his player history. Yeah. And then it's like, you know, him. And then, yeah, it's just... It's interesting how it all messes together.
0: Oh, yeah. So when Zlatan played in the MLS, he said, here I am, like a Ferrari amongst Fiats. Which is, yeah.
1: Accurate.
0: Yeah. After he made his debut, he said, they wanted Zlatan. I gave them Zlatan, and then he scored. And, yeah, he's just full of one-liners that are, I don't know how, but he has probably some of the most... Like, there are articles about Zlatan saying, like, the 30 best quotes from Zlatan Ibrahimovic.
1: Wow.
0: Yeah.
1: Iconic.
0: Yeah, he's crazy.
1: He's clearly shown he does not appreciate Cristiano Ronaldo, or at least want to show that he does. Yeah. And that's why I say, you know, at the very beginning of this conversation, you know, he's probably pretty happy inside that Portugal's in the position they're in. Because it's safe to say they're not in a good position, and they've severely underperformed so far this World Cup stage.
0: I think personally, and we're going to make our bracket picks later, but I think Croatia beats Portugal.
1: I don't have them going that early, but I'm with you. They don't make it out of the round of 16, that's for sure.
0: Croatia's a good team. Croatia, the only reason they didn't win their group was because they played England. England's a great team,
1: true.
0: And they've played like a great team every single game.
1: A team better than Portugal.
0: Yes.
1: By far.
0: Croatia, who was in the finals back in 2018, has a lot of those players returned. Yeah, they could definitely go out there and play with anybody outside of maybe like England, Argentina, and France. That's it.
1: Yeah.
0: So, yeah, I think Croatia could definitely get out and top Portugal. With the way that Portugal has played recently, having two ties against teams that should be nowhere near them in rankings, mm-hmm. Yeah, I think that tells you enough. And Croatia, they have a loss that was to one of the top five teams in the world. So, for me, yeah, I'm just really – I have a few upsets in this first round, but
1: – Yeah, is that even an upset, though? Like, Croatia over Portugal, it would be an upset.
0: It's plus 400 odds, yeah, so like if you want to hop on some good money.
1: Exactly,
0: you know.
1: But, like, with what Portugal has shown us so far, like, I'm not mad at that pick at all.
0: Mm-hmm.
1: Like, I'm not confident in picking Portugal. I'm really just picking the name brand at this point over Croatia. But you're absolutely right. You prove a good point. Croatia, not a slouch of a team.
0: Yeah.
1: Like, they could easily go out there and punch Portugal in the mouth. It wouldn't be surprising.
0: Another game I kind of think could be an upset, or I put in quotes, is Ecuador over Mexico. Look, I personally,
1: really?
0: Personally, Mexico wasn't tested with their group. They had a very easy group,
1: and they had home field advantage.
0: Yeah, and they will helps. Against Ecuador too. But
1: true,
0: Ecuador had a much tougher bracket. They played to the wire to Ivory Coast. They got banged in the end, tied Curacao, and then they beat Germany. Yeah, I think that they can. They definitely can go out there and win that game against Mexico. So I would look at that game for sure. I'm pretty confident in most of the games. I know what the outcome's going to be. The only ones I don't know are like Australia and Egypt. Like that one, it's kind of a head scratcher to me.
1: Egypt. Huh? I have Egypt. I want a fun story.
0: I also have Egypt because of Mo Salah.
1: Yeah, I want Mo Salah and Egypt.
0: Colombia, Ghana. That one I can see going either way. Even though I do prefer Colombia to win that game.
1: Yeah, the one's Morocco.
0: That one is the toughest one, for sure.
1: I don't know. I'm split. Flip a coin on that game.
0: I personally am going Netherlands just because of their history here in the World Cup. It's hard to see them getting bounced after the first game.
1: And they won their group.
0: Yeah.
1: Which helps a little bit. I don't know. It depends. It seems like every group's different, though. Like, how much credibility do you give to teams for winning their group? Because, like, Croatia, I mean, what did Croatia do? They came in second, right? They came in second behind England.
0: They won both of their next two games after losing to England.
1: That's right. And then you mentioned Ecuador, too. They came in third in their group, didn't mm-hmm. they? So, I mean, it's tough. It's really just about the competitiveness of these groups here. Senegal, then again, coming in third in their group, Group I, behind France and Norway. So it's really tough to get a good read on these teams, you know? And it's like, how much credibility do you give a team like the Netherlands for winning their group with teams like Japan, Sweden, is it Tunisia? That country. You know? Because Japan was right behind them, to give mm-hmm. them credit, plus four. And obviously they're here in the knockout rounds too, but I don't know. It's tough. Netherlands, that's going to be a banger of a game, though.
0: The U.S. had probably one of the more competitive groups, because it's the only group out there where every single team had a win.
1: That's true.
0: No other group had every team with a win outside of the Americans group, so... That's the crazy part right there, which that only works out when, you know, the team who comes in last loses, but to both teams, or they find some crazy miraculous win over the first place team, and that's how that group went down. Yeah, it was the only group where everyone had a loss and a win, so you could take that as it was a more competitive group. Maybe, I don't know.
1: Yeah.
0: But.
1: So we have three games today. Really excited for these three. We spoke about Netherlands, Morocco. We get that one tonight, 8 p.m. And the odds are saying this could go down to a PK.
0: Yeah.
1: Like,
0: I would take Netherlands to advance. That would be what I take. Like, and that's the thing. Like, if you are the betting man out there listening, make sure you pay attention to what you're picking, because you could still, like, when you look at the money line bets and you see, oh, Netherlands is +130. That is Netherlands +130 to win in 90 minutes plus stoppage time. Meaning if they are tied come the end of stoppage time and they go to extra time and you chose Netherlands or Morocco to win that game, your bet does not hit.
1: Right.
0: But if you pick them to advance, then that includes everything, which will not be as good of odds. But still, if you're trying not to get banged around on your bet, that's just a heads up.
1: That's a good rule of thumb. Yeah. It's almost like horse racing. Like, you know, picking a show instead of just win straight up. Like,
0: yeah.
1: Be careful with what you're picking, right? But, no, that's a good point. That's 8 p.m. tonight. That's kind of like the primetime game. That's the game I'm looking forward to the most.
0: I've been interested in this Brazil-Japan game.
1: True. Me too. I mean, Brazil's not too heavily favored. They're obviously favored. They're one of the best teams here in the tournament. But, I don't know. Japan was really fun to watch.
0: They
1: were really competitive.
0: I think Brazil should win this game in 90 minutes. I mean, Vinny Jr. is a really good player.
1: Yeah.
0: Brazil's been a hot team. Yeah, I don't know. But if Japan goes out there and, you know, stuns them, they've also been a team who plays with a lot of class. So
1: true. Came in right there behind Netherlands.
0: Yeah.
1: I mean, you know, they beat Sweden, if I'm not mistaken. You know, obviously beat Tanzania.
0: Yeah, they beat, which those teams were very beatable. But
1: yeah.
0: they tied the Netherlands, which
1: true.
0: It was a huge ordeal when it happened.
1: Yeah. Oh, yeah.
0: That was kind of like, whoa, that's like not supposed to happen. So, yeah, that's definitely the game. Like those two games, and then you have Germany and Paraguay at 3:30. Germany should walk through Paraguay with ease, I would assume. Especially they had a pretty competitive group. I think they should be able to handle Paraguay pretty handily. And then tomorrow, we'll get some really competitive games as well. We'll see France and Mbappe again. We'll see Holland and Norway against Ivory Coast, which would be the game of the day. And then Mexico and Ecuador, which that's a coin flip type game that you could see going either way.
1: Yeah. Yeah, so three games lined up today. I'm excited. And it looks like, who do you have picked? You have Germany, Brazil, and Netherlands?
0: Yeah, Germany, Brazil, Netherlands, yeah. Give me all the home teams.
1: Yeah, so no surprises today.
0: Mm-hmm.
1: I guess it's kind of the guess, but we'll see. Anyway, we'll move on from World Cup here for the time being. It was a really interesting weekend, though. I mean, we had a lot more going on than just World Cup. You know, baseball, it was a great weekend of baseball. I think the Wahoos had a great weekend. The Rays, they swept the Diamondbacks, so they're back on track, which is good to see. We had, the Travelers Championship going on.
0: Yep.
1: You know, up at TPC, and we'll be talking about that this morning, actually.
0: Yeah, also, to note, including the Rays, the Yankees were swept by the Red Sox in a 4-game series this week.
1: Yeah, that's so huge.
0: Huge for the Rays because they now hold the best record in the American League.
1: Yes, as a whole.
0: By a game over the Yankees due to those four losses provided by the Red Sox. So thank you to the last place team over in Fenway. The Rays do give a tip of the cap and say thank you.
1: Yes.
0: As they are trying to hold that first place spot going into the All-Star break, which is fastly approaching here in the next couple weeks. So, yeah, good weekend for the Rays. Even better knowing the Yankees got swept, because when the Yankees lose, we're all happy.
1: Oh, seriously, yeah. We'll get those updates in here in just a minute. But, you know, yeah, talking to them championship golf this morning.
0: Yeah,
1: PC,
0: so for those of you who don't know, Traveler Championship going on up in Connecticut. They had a rain stoppage earlier yesterday. They ended up finishing the rounds, but they finished in a tie between Scottie Scheffler and Victor Hovland. They will play in the playoff hole. They will start on the 18th hole, which is a par 4, and they will play until they can't no more. Basically, whoever can win in that sudden death. So, I don't know. This is going to be an interesting situation because you have to basically do a whole extra day of routine work. Also, I don't know how you kind of prepare for this. We're going to have live commentary of this at 8 o'clock when they tee off.
1: Yeah, this is sick.
0: Yeah,
1: we haven't had this in like a long time.
0: Well, we don't ever get live sports during our show.
1: No.
0: So we're excited to have some live sports going on during our show, especially for a golf championship. But at 8 a.m., we're going to have live commentary of these two teeing off in a sudden-death playoff for the Travelers Championship. It can be one hole, it could be five, who knows. But we'll be talking about it when it comes on.
1: Oh, yeah, for sure. So stay tuned for that. Also happening over the weekend, you know, which we can get into eventually, but a lot of NBA rumors. Apparently the Raptors and Clippers have had very, very intense talks about bringing Kawhi Leonard back to Toronto. That's been a big ordeal over the weekend. Rumors coming out, very, very strong rumors about the Warriors, and they're going to heavily pursue Anthony Davis and LeBron James to bring them in here this offseason. That's something else happening over the weekend. We had, of course, Jaylen Brown continuing to get, you know, looks and whatnot from certain teams and offers being thrown at the Celtics. What else? Miles Bridges traded to the Phoenix Suns. There's a lot that happened over the weekend.
0: Yeah, it was a bit, it was a pretty active weekend in sports, for sure.
1: Yeah, I mean, yeah.
0: The NBA kept going on about, you know, all these trades that are happening. So that was some pretty interesting scenes over there as well. Yeah, so I'd pay attention to that. That mm-hmm. It looks, it's pretty good. But
1: maybe after golf, we'll talk
0: yeah,
1: about that.
0: We also have... Also, other news with Brendan Sorsby, not that we're going to really dive into this.
1: Oh, yes.
0: But the CFL will not allow Brendan Sorsby to join their league as an alternate to his not being able to go to the NFL did through the supplemental draft.
1: Did we talk about how they weren't holding a supplemental draft?
0: Yes, we did.
1: We did? Mm-hmm. Okay. I couldn't remember. That happened like mid last week, did mm-hmm. it not? Yeah. Mm-hmm. I didn't remember if we mentioned that on the show or not, but yeah, that was tough.
0: Yeah, we read the letter from Goodell.
1: You're right, we did. We did. I remember that. Yes, thank you. Maybe the UFL will take him.
0: Yeah.
1: I don't know. Apparently the Dallas Renegades owner was making a statement like, hey, come over here.
0: Hey.
1: I know, right?
0: That's Austin Reed's team.
1: Yeah, that's Austin Reed's team. Yeah, we don't want that necessarily. Have you seen the Houston Gamblers memes?
0: No.
1: Yeah.
0: I'm not that deep in the UFL.
1: Me neither. It just popped up. It was like some jokes on the NFL account or whatever, and it was like, the Houston Gamblers have the opportunity to do the funniest thing in history, and it's bringing in Brendan Sorsby to be their quarterback. That would be pretty fitting.
0: Yeah, some other small news on football. Prosecutors want Terrion Arnold to be jailed until his trial, so yeah. They do not want him to have bail. I wouldn't be surprised if he is jailed until trial, knowing that he did pistol whip three people in the face and kidnap them. That... Typically, you wouldn't be allowed to just walk around after doing an action like that. Wouldn't surprise me whatsoever. And then also...
1: His trial's today, right?
0: I have no idea.
1: I read it was today, but need to be fact-checked on that.
0: Let's see. Yeah, he has a pre-trial detention hearing scheduled for today. So I don't know what would be the next step of action after that. But...
1: Tough situation to be in, that's for sure. Mm-hmm. Definitely don't want to be behind bars. But anyway, moving on.
0: Yeah, outside of that, nothing too crazy. The Bills aren't going to honor O.J. Simpson at their new stadium. And, yeah, that's pretty much it.
1: Nice.
0: Yeah.
1: That's June 28th news for you.
0: Yeah.
1: 29th, end of the month.
0: End of the month.
1: Which is crazy, by the way.
0: Yep.
1: I'm excited for July 4th weekend. It's going to be a fun weekend coming up.
0: Huge weekend.
1: Yeah, for sure. But let's go ahead and hit a break when we come back. What do you say, some baseball updates?
0: Yeah, get some baseball.
1: Wrap up the hour? Yeah. Great weekend here for the Wahoos and the Rays. We'll be talking about it when we come back from break. Zach Schroeder with you alongside Justin Patrick for the Morning Sports Take on Fox Sports Pensacola 101.1 FM.
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9: What is your spiritual blood type? 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The hymn writer famously said, "What can wash away my sins?" The answer? Nothing but the blood of Jesus. Jesus' blood is an atoning blood. It is an incorruptible blood. It is a precious blood, and it is the only blood that God the Father accepts as a sufficient payment for our sin emergency. So are you covered by the blood of Jesus? If not, the Bible says today is the day of salvation. Call upon Christ today.
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0: Nola, Zach Schroeder, and Justin Patrick here with you for the Morning Sports Take. We appreciate you for stopping by here on this Monday morning and making us part of your Monday here on your morning commute or wherever, whatever else you might be up to. Thank you for making us part of your morning. Busy weekend of baseball, too, by the way, among everything else happening. Of course, our Tampa Bay Rays sweeping the Diamondbacks. Love to see this. We just mentioned it briefly before heading into break. The Rays now hold a one-game lead over the Yankees for the best record in the American League. So, the tides have turned a little bit here for the Rays. It's kind of been a rocky past couple weeks. You know, you love to see a sweep. After tying the Royals last week in that four-game series to splitting, the four games, beating the Diamondbacks now in a three-game series, all signs point to, you know, ending on a high note.
1: Yeah.
0: Heading into All-Star break next month, so... Yeah, good stuff on the Rays this weekend. And 5-1 was the final yesterday. Chris on his Wall Rays broadcast. He'll catch us up on the sweep here over the Arizona Diamondbacks.
2: After a day off on Monday, the Rays are back in action on Tuesday, taking on the Kansas City Royals in a road trip that will eventually kick off the month of July. And the Rays are certainly hoping that Junior Caminero can close June as well as he played at the latter part of the last homestand. Swings and it's this one, a mile high to deep left center, way back and way gone. Into the back of the daiquiri deck for Junior Caminero. He didn't homer in the first, but he's now homered in four straight games. And the Rays have a 4-0 lead. Junior is homered in four straight games for the Rays. Griffin Jacks will get the ball on Tuesday. Noah Cameron, the lefty, will go for Kansas City. Airtime on the Rays Baseball Network at 7 o'clock. First pitch at 7:40. For the Rays Report, I'm Neil Solons.
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0: Dang, Chris keeps catching me off guard. We got the play-by-play guy. Neil Solons today.
1: That was Neil. But
0: this was good, though. Love Neil.
1: On top of Junior homering in four straight games, one of those was a three-run home run game. So he has six in his last four games right now.
0: Yeah.
1: Very impressive streak for the young guy. And
0: That marks 22 home runs now on the season. Last year, of course, coming off of a 45 home run season. So I think he's on pace to get just right about to where, if not better, than what he had last year.
1: Yeah, he's on a tear, which this was needed. He did have a little bit of a slower start
0: Definitely
1: with the bat, did. But it's good to see him really starting to find that power once again. So
0: he didn't find a homer so probably what 3 weeks into the season.
1: Yeah, he was pretty late.
0: It took a while.
1: Yeah, it was strange. He didn't find one. Yeah, he didn't find one. I think till like. Yeah, you're pretty spot on there. Yeah,
0: okay, it was just a guess. I don't know, but yeah, I mean it definitely took a good amount of time, but it's great to see it. You know, the bat's working here for the Rays now because I mean they're sitting now with a 48-33 record.
1: Mm-hmm.
0: Dang near almost 20 games above 500. Almost. I mean I'm stretching a lot there, but you know still first in AL East. And the Rays, I mean, the vibes are high here, and they're playing extremely well at home, and we'll see if they can keep it up here on the road. They do have a few tough tasks here on the road ahead of them. They have Kansas City, who they just split the four-game series with prior to the Diamondbacks. They've got the Houston Astros next up as well before they come back home and take on the Yankees. It's got to be nice having the Yankees at home without playing at their field.
1: Yeah,
0: remember George Steinbrenner? It was just a weird energy with, you know, this is our stadium. You know, the Yankees were walking in thinking, like, this is our house, you know. But you're, for now, playing in it. It had to have been a weird feeling for the Rays. But, you know, it's got to be a good feeling, though, for the Rays, you know, being back at the Trop for situations like the Yankees coming to town. Then the Mariners, too, to close out the first half here before we hit All-Star break. And that'll be July 13th or so, that week, starting on that Monday. But, yeah, all signs, all good things when it comes to the Rays this weekend. Congrats to your Reds, too. Heard you beat a pretty tough guy in the Diamond.
1: Yeah,
0: this weekend.
1: First time ever in franchise history that the Reds beat Paul Skeens in his now third season. It's taken them a while, and they got to him better than they ever have before. I think the Reds have maybe scored twice against Paul over the past couple of years, and they scored, I think, like four in one game off him. So, big-time win for the Reds, getting that win over Paul Skeens. He typically dominates against the Reds. He was this was kind of like the only team that could really never beat him. And so, yeah, cool to see.
0: for sure. Wahoos over the weekend, three straight wins here for Friday, Saturday, Sunday, and scoring 12 runs in each one of those games. So they win this series here against the Chattanooga Lookouts, the Cincinnati Reds affiliate. 4-2 is the final series record. And, yeah, Wahoos rolling here over the weekend. I mean, what, 12-24? 36 runs here from the Wahoos this weekend. That's huge. That's got to be some sort of history here for the Wahoos.
1: Mm-hmm.
0: That's the most amount of runs I think I've ever seen this team score consecutively in one weekend. But we'll hear from Eric Brammer, Blue Wahoos broadcaster, on what happened here this weekend. Seemed like a very, very successful weekend here in Chattanooga.
4: Hey, everybody. This is Pensacola Blue Wahoos broadcaster Eric Brammer with your Wahoos update. Been a while since we talked at you, and the Wahoos have played some pretty interesting games. Over the weekend, they won three straight, scoring 12 runs in each of their three contests against the Chattanooga Lookouts. On Friday, they overcame a 7-0 deficit to win 12-7 in 10 innings. On Saturday, they overcame an 8-2 deficit, scoring 5 runs in the ninth to win 12-9. And there was very little suspense involved in the Sunday finale. The Wahoos scored early and often. They got three home runs from Amarian Boyd, Fenwick Trimble, and Christian Hernandez, winning 12-2. Wahoos took 4 out of 6 to start the second half. Their road trip, though, is not over. We're off today, enjoying our off day in beautiful Huntsville, Alabama. And then another 6-game road series begins on Tuesday as the Wahoos take on the Rocket City Trash Pandas. We hope you can join us, and be sure to join us this week in a Blue Wahoo Stadium for our Red, White, and Wahoos 4th of July celebrations on both the 3rd and the 4th. This has been Eric Brammer with your Wahoos update.
0: All right. Appreciate you, Eric, and nice background music there, too.
1: Time I've ever had music on a Wahoos update.
0: we didn't have to play it. Yeah, behind the scenes. Yeah, that's awesome. And, for Eric and the Wahoos, great weekend. Coming back down from 8-2 is really difficult, and that's arguably probably the best way to win, wouldn't you say?
1: Yeah.
0: Especially at home. Unfortunately, they weren't at home for this situation. But when you come back and win a game like that, that's just such a morale boost.
1: Word to the wise.
0: Yeah. But the Wahoos still not home this week. They're at Rocket City on the road. I think there's some July 4th celebrations, festivities going on here at Blue Wahoo Stadium that Eric just kind of mentioned there. So we'll see the Wahoos back at home on July 7th. The Montgomery Biscuits will come to town. And I think that's what you can look forward to as far as Wahoos goes here in Pensacola. And once again, your Wahoos update brought to you by Juan's Flying Burrito. Minute or so left. We'll be talking some golf here in just a minute. But any other baseball news need to hit on?
1: No. Sonny Gray carried a no-hitter against the Yankees into the 8th inning last night. They ended up going to extra innings. Red Sox ended up walking it off ultimately. Schwarber sets a record with the Phillies for MLB best 30 of home run. I think that's most before an all-star break for a Philly. Eugenio Suarez for the Reds. He exits after a hit by pitch, which he was clutch on Saturday as he had a go-ahead home run in the top of the ninth for the Reds to give them the series over the Pirates. As the Reds try and crawl back up in the rankings, Wyatt Langford, former Florida Gator, Texas Ranger, he has been moved to the IL with a strained hamstring. That's pretty much it for headlines in MLB. But, yeah, Rays do hold that American League best record. The Braves, they are starting to dwindle, though. The Braves are starting to fall apart little by little right now, not having a good set of games. The rest of the National League East is getting very competitive. Phillies, Marlins, even the Nationals are chasing the Braves.
0: Yeah. All right, that's going to do it for hour number one. When we come back for hour two, we'll be
1: Scotty right back Scheffler. Here.
0: Yeah. Scotty Scheffler and Victor Hovland will be teeing off here for their sudden death playoff for the 2026 Travelers Championship. And that begins right now. So we'll be talking about that when we come back from break. Zach Schroeder with you alongside Justin Patrick for the Morning Sports Take on Fox Sports Pensacola 101.1 FM.
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0: All right, hour two coming your way right here in the Morning Sports Take on Fox Sports Pensacola, 101.1 FM. Zach Schroeder and Justin Patrick with you here on this Monday, 8 a.m. And as I speak, Victor Hovland just teed off here for the playoff. We've got the Travelers Championship ahead of us up at TLC.
1: And he is smack dab in the middle of this fairway to start off on the sudden death hole 18, par 4. We're going to walk you through every step of the way. Scotty with a huge putt to force this playoff yesterday.
0: That was a nerve-wracking putt.
1: Did you hear the crowd pop on that one, too?
0: Yes.
1: Yeah, really fun. So this is exciting for us and for, I hope, those of you listening. We get live sports here at 8 a.m., championship implications on the line.
0: Yeah, this is rare.
1: Yeah, this is pretty nice. Scotty getting ready to tee off, the world ranking number one. He'll go against Hovland. Hovland's been looking for a win on the PGA Tour for quite some time. So I'm a big Hovland guy, so I'm personally rooting for the guy, the Norwegian.

0: how big of a monster of a score. Colin Morikawa was shooting a 61 yesterday to get from 9-under entering Saturday and finishing off 20-under on the day. So a huge 61 for him. And, yeah, that's a big ordeal, but still finishes just a shot off from getting into this playoff with these guys. But, yeah, he'll take third place. Matt Fitzpatrick finishing fourth, and Akshay Bhatia, a young guy, finishing fifth, tied with the U.S. Open champion, and Wyndham Clark. So, yeah, really, really big stuff going on in yesterday's tournament. This has been a really low-scoring tournament, and, yeah, we're going to see how these approach goes for these two guys. And I'm curious to see. I mean, the goal here is birdie. Birdie's what pretty much gets you the win. You know, it's hard to. It's kind of that's the goal. So we'll see. Especially after last week, you know, Scotty finishing second place in the U.S. Open, tough finish. Knowing that, well, he didn't finish second. He finished third. Still tough finish. Knowing that he needed that U.S. Open for the Grand Slam, would have been the sixth player ever to have a Grand Slam, and I think it would have been. Definitely one of the shortest amount of years it's taken someone to get a Grand Slam, because he got all of his major championships within about 4 years of each other.
1: Yeah.
0: So we'll see how these two, how their approach shots get hit here in a second.
1: Yeah, how surprising is it for you to see Victor Hovland in this situation?
0: It's not,
1: man.
0: He's
1: been pro for, what, 6 or 7 years at this point, and he's never won necessarily, but came second in the PGA Championship and third in the U.S. Open back in, what, 2025? So he's knocked on the door several times, but... Yep. Never crossed the finish line.
0: He's, in my opinion, he's a really young, really good golfer. He's one of my favorites for a reason. Really unique swing, but he's always been so close time and time again that we've seen him in the final pairings on the U.S. Open against Brooks Koepka. We've seen him be on the second to last pairing at the Masters before. He's had great appearances, but just gets banged up on Sunday. And I think he really is getting close to having a win like this, and I would love to see it happen for him. You know, he's 28. He's really young, but he's just never been able to find that big-time win. So if he's able to get there and secure a pretty big award, this would be huge. But, yeah, we'll see. He's, like in 2023, finished in the top 10 in numerous majors. Of course, last year in the U.S. Open, finishing third. So we'll see. They're getting ready to hit their approach. They're at their balls. This is the first set of playoff holes on hole 18 between Scottie Scheffler and Victor Hovland.
1: Yeah.
0: So I'm curious to see how long this goes. Also, how do you prepare for this type of moment, right? Because you know you're going to be playing one hole. That's it.
1: That's it, yeah. And it's one of the toughest holes on the course, apparently. Yeah. One of the top three hardest courses or holes that I've heard here at TLC. So, I don't know. I'm curious. Par 4, very difficult hole, and I don't know. It's got to be a completely different approach.
0: I feel like, how do you even warm up for this? You know what clubs you're going to hit.
1: Right.
0: Like, so you don't need to go out there and, you know, hit, you know, driver through pitching wedge on the range. It's like, go out there, hit your driver, then maybe hit your 7, your 8, your 9, whatever it is.
1: Some putts going.
0: And then, you know, work on your short game if you miss the green. Because that's where this is going to be won, is these approach shots, which right now Scotty, he's trying to hit his approach. And... as he's getting ready to step up to his ball. So he will go first. We'll see if he puts pressure on Hovland or if he'll leave the door open as he's now addressing his ball. But, yeah, I'm kind of curious. He's from 156 yards out for his second shot here in the middle of the fairway. So should be a pretty good opportunity here. I think also last year the Travelers going down to a playoff with – or 2 years ago, a playoff with Scottie Scheffler. And I think it was Tom Kim who was in the playoff with him. And, wow, what a shot.
1: Oh, my goodness.
0: Puts it to 3 feet there for birdie. Scottie Scheffler, a lot of pressure now on Hovland. Looks like Scottie's trying to get this done in one hole. He stuck this thing within 5 feet.
1: That was beautiful.
0: Yeah, that definitely puts the pressure there. Scottie knowing he just needs one good iron shot today. He's the best iron player in the world, and he sticks it to probably 3 to 4 feet for birdie. And now Hovland, he's going to address his ball. And that has to definitely amp up the pressure that comes to Victor Hovland.
1: Oh, definitely. That backspin that you watch when the ball lands on the green, just with that perfect, you know, roll back to the hole. I mean, it's just, that's so cool to see.
0: So we will see Hovland, who's now addressing his ball from about 154 out, 153. And he'll swing. Looks to be right at the pin as well. We'll see if he has the club for it. And he sticks it to about 6 feet. So

0: Oh, this is going to be a putt off between the two. Hovland will go first, but two really makeable putts for both these guys to try and secure a championship. Now, if Hovland can make this putt, that puts a lot of pressure on Scotty to force an extra hole in this playoff.
1: Well, true, but he's been in the situation already, talking about Scotty Scheffler. I mean, he was in it yesterday. I mean, that was a... We would have never been in the situation if he missed that putt yesterday, obviously. But, you know, to keep this whole thing alive, Scotty sunk it, and yeah. He's built for this moment, it seems.
0: Yep.
1: He's ready.
0: If you are just now tuning in, you are listening to the Morning Sports Take with Zach Schroeder and Justin Patrick. We are bringing you live commentary. Not official by any means.
1: Very not official.
0: But we are bringing you live commentary of a sudden-death playoff going on between Scotty Scheffler and Victor Hovland. 2 years ago, Scotty Scheffler defeated Tom Kim in a playoff. And the last time we saw a playoff before that was in 2021. So the Traveler has been known to have some pretty competitive moments in its time.
1: Yeah, and Bubba Watson, too, back in 2015 over Paul Casey.
0: Mm-hmm.
1: That's pretty cool. Bubba Watson again in 2010, too. So Bubba Watson has a fair share of history here with playoffs at the Travelers Championship.
0: Yeah, he's done well here. This is one of his better courses up there in Connecticut. So, yeah, we'll see these two. And there are some Norway fans, Norway soccer fans in attendance for Victor Hovland. He's had a lot of support from the Norwegian soccer club fans.
1: I mean, they're already over here in the States.
0: Mm-hmm.
1: Why not?
0: And they've also been playing a lot in Boston. So not a far travel going over to Connecticut to support Victor Hovland. But
1: it's going to be a fun week in Norwegian sports.
0: I know, and that's kind of why it's a cool moment for Hovland to try and find his first big-time win here at a moment like this. But
1: imagine Norway gets it done against Ivory Coast, which they should. It should be a good week with, you know, a potentially Travelers Championship win with Norwegian representation and then, you know, advance to the round of 16 where they would play the winner of Brazil and Japan. So
0: Hovland, at most, this would be 8 feet, but it looks more like a 7-footer. Looks like it's going to be going left to right, and he's trying to find his line right now, as they are standing on the green.
1: Yeah, how do you take this green? Like, how flat is this green? Do you expect any hills or runoff?
0: No, and this looks to be just it looks to be a downhill putt and going left to right. So I don't know. This is going to be interesting seeing how it plays out here. I mean, Hovland definitely has the much harder putt because he's going to have a lot more speed to his as he will be going down the slope a little more, whereas Scotty, he's about 4 feet compared to Hovland's 6 or 7. So we'll see what Hovland does as he now places his ball on the green, getting ready to try and force a birdie here to make Scotty also have to find his birdie as these two are in a sudden-death playoff hole right now on the Traveler Championship. Yeah, no, whenever I saw they were teeing off at 8 a.m., I was like, we have to do commentary on this live on the show tomorrow. Because we don't ever get sports. Like, last time we had sports, live sports going on during our show was the Winter Olympics.
1: I was going to say the Olympics, yeah. And it was like bobsledding and stuff. And like, you know, it's just, come on. No, this is awesome.
0: Yeah, even though golf is that's always a sport I've never gotten a chance to call commentary on, but I've always been curious, like, what it would be like and...
1: Pretty chill.
0: Conversation. It's a lot of dead space. So Hovland now addressing his ball. And we'll see if he's able to make this putt. A lot of pressure would be taken off Scotty if he misses this. So
1: he
0: now addresses his ball, getting ready to hit this putt to try and grab a birdie here. And good roll, good pace, but looks to be just right. No, he makes it. What a putt from Victor Hovland. And that forces a birdie here against Scotty Scheffler. So Scotty has to make this next putt. And if he misses, Victor Hovland will be your 2026 Travelers Champion.
1: Oh,
0: what a putt by Victor Hovland. That had to be a great moment right there. Yeah, huge moment.
1: You were a second or two ahead of mine on my broadcast. Yeah, dang. It rolled it, yeah. Almost, like, barely missed it.
0: Just,
1: far right.
0: Just got the edge of the cup,
1: like,
0: man.
1: We're talking, like, a millimeter to the right. We see it, yeah. I've been robbed of putts like that out there, and you just barely missed it by a millimeter, and that one just enough to fall over.
0: But that tells you how perfectly he hit that ball, because that's a downhill ball, and typically if you have any sit or too much speed and you hit the side of the cup, you'll lip out. So that tells you how much of the perfect speed Hovland had on that putt to get it to the hole to where it trickled in instead of rolling off the edge there.
1: Yep.
0: So now Scheffler, to extend the playoff, should make it here, but 4 feet, does he have the pressure on for the world number one? this has to be a pretty big, like, knee-knocking putt. You know,
1: oh, he stepped away from it,
0: just
1: yeah.
0: Such a weird type of day, man. You know, you come in here just to potentially play one hole. You're playing the same exact hole until one of you tops the other. And from 4 feet to win a boatload of money, that's kind of the way you look at this one. And so we'll see Scotty to try and extend the playoff here. Or does Hovland take it as he's now addressed his ball, getting ready to hit this putt. And Scotty Scheffler misses the putt to the left, and that'll do it.
1: Oh!
0: Scotty Scheffler will take second. Victor Hovland is your Travelers champion this year in 2026 as Scotty misses the putt to the left. I think the pressure gets to him there with Victor Hovland on that putt. What a playoff. They get out there, they play one hole, and Victor Hovland ends up taking the championship. Wow.
1: Dang.
0: That's cool. What a putt by Victor Hovland to do that,
1: man. There's like no reaction for Victor there.
0: Well, I know. It's just a weird day. It's just a weird day. Like, just seeing these two, like, kind of have to get out there just to play.
1: Look at the Norwegian fans. Look at them. They're going crazy.
0: They are loving it.
1: That's awesome. They're going to get hammered later. You already know, if they're not already.
0: Yeah, I wish we had the audio from that. But
1: oh, man, that's awesome.
0: That's also weird because it's like it wasn't a putt to, like, you never want to, like, cheer for a miss. So, like, when a player misses to lose a tournament,
1: yeah,
0: that's got to be a little bit heartbreaking.
1: Depressing. You imagine there's mostly Scheffler fans, like, in the stands, too.
0: But that was that's a really bad miss by Scotty, man. He's got to be able to have those.
1: He's way closer to him, too, or to the hole.
0: He had
1: an extra, what, 2 feet?
0: He had
1: 2 feet closer?
0: Yeah, he had a 4 or 5 foot putt, which is an everyday putt supposed to make.
1: But look, I mean, that's just like what we just talked about with Victor. I mean, it you know, grazed the edge of the hole right there, and it just didn't have enough to fall in. And Victor kind of got the lucky roll right there, I guess you could say. Just gravity was on his side.
0: I love him. I'm so happy for Victor, man.
1: Yeah, the guy's like, 28 years old, first ever win, you could say, in his like career, PGA win.
0: He's had a few wins, but this is his biggest one yet.
1: Major PGA win.
0: Yeah, so this is cool to see for him. Having a win like this at a pretty respectable tournament, and I'm hoping that he runs with that momentum, especially heading into the last major of the year, going to the British Open. Mm-hmm. But yeah, this was we have two, right? No, we have one. We have just the British Open.
1: British Open.
0: Yeah, we already did the PGA Championship. Still, really cool moment for Victor Hovland there. Glad we got to call that. That was fun. Yeah, that was fun.
1: Has he won this thing before?
0: Scotty?
1: Yeah, Scotty Scheffler won the Travelers.
0: 24, yeah. Won it in a playoff against Tom Kim. That was also really weird. Right. Some fan, like some protester, ran on the green during the playoff hole with like a smoke bomb. It was really strange.
1: You know, I remember seeing that. Yeah. Wasn't that it was election year, right? Wasn't it political?
0: Yeah, I mean, it was an election year. I don't remember.
1: I can't remember what the protest was.
0: Let's see. Protester Travelers Championship.
1: Good old faithful Google.
0: Yeah. In 2024, it was a climate protester.
1: Oh,
0: basically because they're against golf because those who are supporting the climate hate golf courses being built around the country. Right. See? Yeah. So, yeah. So, six climate protesters, they stormed the 18th green 2 years ago.
1: Interesting.
0: During the playoff. So.
1: They just stormed it? Did they, like, mess up the green or anything?
0: To my knowledge, they threw smoke bombs out. They threw smoke bombs out there. Yeah, like red smoke bombs.
1: Jeez.
0: And then there was like pictures and videos and like cops tackling these guys on the 18th green.
1: Yeah.
0: Mind you, Scotty and Tom Kim are hitting their final regulation putts, like trying to force a playoff between the two. And they just watch these guys run onto the green. Like they had to be so weird. Like Scotty's had some weird moments here. But yeah, there are pictures of like those guys getting arrested on the green. Like, being tackled and arrested on the green and being put in handcuffs. So that was in 2024. That was a really strange moment.
1: Yeah.
0: But, of course, coming out there, because it's got to be weird. Like, you have to do your whole routine again just to potentially play one hole. That's got to be, like, one of the weirdest days for a golfer, you know, just trying to prepare to play one hole.
1: Yeah.
0: Yeah, definitely can't. You don't have many days like that.
1: So tough. And you also outplay your opponent like in every single swing. Like you're just a little bit closer than them in every single swing. You can't finish the last one.
0: Scotty's a bad putter, and that's always been the case. Yeah, he can hit it close, but unless it's within 2 feet, it's not really ever guaranteed. He's always lacked with the flat stick. Still world number one, but yeah, you hate to see that type of miss from him. But Victor Hovland, huge career win for him.
1: Yeah.
0: That's a big-time win, and that'll do it for the Traveler Championship. Only one hole getting played.
1: Yeah, so. That's it. Have you been to TLC?
0: TPC?
1: Why did I say TLC?
0: I don't know.
1: I'm thinking of TLC Caregivers.
0: TPC.
1: Forgive me. TPC.
0: Yeah. I've been to a couple TPCs, but I have not been to that TPC. Like, I've seen Sawgrass. I've seen Tampa. There's one in Louisiana.
1: Yeah.
0: Yeah, but I've never been to that one, though.
1: I'm sure it's on your bucket list.
0: Well, those are just, like, really cool courses. Those are, like, public golf courses that you can go play. Mm-hmm. And, you know, they have pro tournaments that are played at them every single year. Like, the closest one to us, of course, is the one in New Orleans where they play the Zurich every year.
1: Yeah.
0: After that would be Sawgrass, which is the Players. And then there's Tampa Bay, which that one doesn't have a PGA tournament. But, yeah. It's just one of the cool aspects. You can go out there and play some professional courses around the country. So.
1: Yeah. All right, that'll do it. Victor Hovland, the 28-year-old, will win the Travelers Championship. So, yeah, that was pretty fun.
0: Yeah.
1: Once again, I mean, once in a blue moon situation there.
0: Yeah.
1: Just, with sports at 8 a.m. this morning. Love to see it.
0: Getting a chance to call some live sports 8 a.m. during the show. I mean, that's a fun time. So.
1: Yeah, why not?
0: Yeah, that's good. But. We got some breaks to take care of, so we need to do that too.
1: Yeah, what are you thinking? NBA rumors.
0: We
1: got to
0: get through these. We got to talk about that Miles Bridges trade.
1: That one's
0: really interesting.
1: Have to.
0: Hornets, of course, being on the other side of that trade, making another move to get some extra guard depth in there after departing from LaMelo Ball. We'll have to talk about that.
1: I've got some thoughts. We'll get into it here after the break. Zach Schroeder with you alongside Justin Patrick right here on the Morning Sports Take on Fox Sports Pensacola 101.1 FM.
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0: morning. Zach Schroeder with you alongside Justin Patrick right here on the Morning Sports Take on Fox Sports Pensacola 101.1 FM. Also streaming on the Fox Sports Pensacola app. For watching us this morning, thank you for stopping by and making us part of your Monday, whatever you might be up to. I'll tell you what, the NBA was up to a lot this weekend. That is for sure. And the Charlotte Hornets more specifically, kind of making the blockbuster deal, if you will, using air quotes there, for that one. But that was kind of the biggest deal of the weekend when it comes to the NBA. The Charlotte Hornets trading one of their other kind of icons of their franchise over the past few seasons, Miles Bridges, and a 2029 first-round pick, along with a 2027 second-round pick, to the Phoenix Suns in exchange for Grayson Allen, Royce O'Neal, and an unprotected 2023 first-round pick. So continuing to load up on those later years in the 2030s, clearly signaling either one, making another move, or holding on to those picks and really focusing on their future down the road.
1: Yeah.
0: And then maintaining a competitive, you know, maintaining contention, I guess you could say, in the Eastern Conference for years to come. It's pretty interesting. Initial thoughts, you know, Hornets fans are in shambles because, one, their two favorite players just got traded this week, LaMelo Ball and Miles Bridges. Those are the two kind of most iconic players, you know, aside from the young guys who are kind of on the rise, like Brandon Miller and Con Knipple. But when it comes to this deal, I look at this Hornets team now, and they immediately become probably the best three-point shooting team in the entire NBA.
1: Yeah.
0: Like,
1: that's pretty close to at
0: like,
1: least.
0: Like, you have Con Knipple, Grayson Allen, mm-hmm. Royce O'Neal, who can shoot the ball at a very, very high clip, I think in the upper 30 percentile, like 38, 39%. And Naz Reid, who's a, in quotes, big, who's known for shooting the three ball very well and spreading the floor, kind of like a Karl Anthony Towns. So I look at this team, and everybody can shoot on this team. Throw Josh Green in that conversation, too, who they got out of the LaMelo Ball deal. I mean, he can shoot the ball, too. So, I think this is one of the best, like, starting fives that we'll see from beyond the arc this upcoming season.
1: Yeah, no, this is really unique, just seeing these type of trades. I mean, one, Grayson Allen, probably one of the better players when it comes to shooting the three ball out there in the league.
0: He was the best guy. He was the best three-point shooter in the league 2 years ago.
1: Yep.
0: And coming off of two other good years, so... Yeah, I'm right there with you.
1: Yeah, and then Hayne Steinbeck that they added, he can shoot a three ball, but not at a high clip. But it's like he shot 35% in college, but didn't shoot at a very. He only shot like 50 attempts, so he can shoot the three ball too.
0: We'll see if it translates to the league.
1: Yeah,
0: sometimes it doesn't, but
1: I am curious to see kind of what type of scheme they roll out there with next year. I'm also it's weird because you're gonna have Grayson Allen coming off the bench.
0: Mm-hmm.
1: Grayson Allen ever came off the bench. Maybe beginning of his career?
0: I'm trying to think. Did he win when he won the championship with the Milwaukee Bucks in 2021?
1: I suppose he might
0: have. Did he come off the bench then?
1: Yeah.
0: I can't remember. I know he was a big role player for that team, along with, you know, guys like Jrue Holiday and whatnot.
1: So when he was in Memphis in 2019, he came off the bench in all 38 games.
0: Yeah.
1: The championship with Milwaukee, He started every game, yeah, except
0: right.
1: for like five.
0: Couldn't remember if he was that true too or not, but makes sense. That was one of his best seasons.
1: Last year he did come off the bench for Phoenix, but yes. That's because they had Bradley Beal, Kevin Durant, Devin Booker.
0: Yeah.
1: So that's expected.
0: Yeah.
1: Yeah.
0: In 2020, what, when?
1: 24?
0: Oh.
1: Yeah.
0: Yeah, I don't know. He's a good role player, regardless wherever you put him. You know, he's a guy who can come off and spread the floor really well. He's 30 years old. That's another thing, too, is that they're adding some veteran leadership to this team, too. I mean, you have obviously a lot of young guys you're working with. Brandon Miller's young. I forget how old Diabate is. Con Knipple's young, excuse me. But when it comes to these two guys that they just acquired. Yeah, Musa Diabate is 24 years old.
1: Diabate.
0: So, Con Knipple, Diabate, and Brandon Miller, all on the younger side of the scale. Grayson Allen's 30 years old. Royce O'Neal's 33. So, you're adding some veteran guys who can come in, kind of be examples, you could say, for these young guys, which I can't appreciate. It's always good to have a good split of both veteran and youth talent on your team. So, That's good. Both Royce and Grayson Allen, guys can come in, be double-digit scorers easily here for this team. And I'm also looking at the draft capital they got in return.
1: That's where I'm staring at right now.
0: Of this deal, they have a ton of draft capital through the year of 2033.
1: Yeah.
0: So my mind goes to, I think they have to go and get a point guard here to spread the ball. Because you got to think, who's going to be spreading the ball here for all these shooters?
1: I mean, Kobe would be the guy, right?
0: Kobe, I look at Kobe more as a score-first option. I've watched Kobe White a lot. I've seen Kobe White score 40 back when he was with Chicago.
1: Well, then I think you'd have Knipple run the point then, wouldn't you?
0: I guess, but even that, you're taking him out of his true role as a shooter. He's always been a natural scoring guard and shooting guard first over a playmaking guard. So for me, I'm thinking, I think you go out in free agency.
1: I mean, Grayson Allen, he's a set shot guy, right?
0: Yes,
1: yeah,
0: for the most part. Can kind of dribble off the, or shoot off the dribble a little bit, but he's, for the most part.
1: He could drive a little bit, but
0: yeah,
1: it's not typically.
0: But his strength, to set him up on the wing or set him up in the corner,
1: yeah,
0: drive, kick, let him shoot an open space, knock it down. Mm-hmm. That's where you're going to get the most value out of a guy like Grayson Allen on your roster. But
1: can Brandon Miller do it? Didn't he do that at Bama?
0: A little bit. That's because he was the one option there.
1: Yeah.
0: But he's more of just, he's more of a three slasher, you know, using his athleticism in the paint. He can shoot, but I've never seen him as really a true, like, playmaking guard.
1: Yeah.
0: That's the thing. Free agency does open up on Tuesday. It opens up tomorrow. It'll be 5 p.m. Central. So we'll learn a lot about what happens here this week.
1: Yeah.
0: There's a ton of rumors. Apparently John Morant will get dealt this week. That's the terminology I've been reading. So I don't know. There could be a lot of moving pieces this week. One of my favorite times in the NBA. We've already seen a lot happen, but it's just going to get even crazier.
1: Yeah.
0: This week.
1: Some other news. Jonathan Isaac, as expected, waived by the Orlando Magic. Saves them $6.5 million.
0: Yes, thank you. Yeah, I knew that was coming.
1: Big time. Yeah, I mean, that was pretty obvious. Yeah. He's kind of really just not been part of the team and the rotation for a while.
0: Yeah.
1: This was a little bit big surprise. Isaiah Hartenstein getting a 3-year, $75 million deal with the Oklahoma City Thunder.
0: It's surprising?
1: Well, you saw potential with the Adame Mara pickup in the draft. Like, okay, are they trying to save money by going to a young rookie and then letting Hartenstein walk away? No, Presti wants to keep pretty much that entire lineup together. So yeah, they're still going to have Shea, Jalen Williams. I think Lou Dort is still there till 29, and then Hartenstein, he'll be there now until 29 as well. So
0: I don't hate the move. I don't hate the signing because, I mean, you want as much size as you could possibly have against Wemby, right? As much depth as you could possibly have. And they could be reacting from who the Spurs picked up in the draft, because they picked up a ton of size in the draft. So that's kind of where my head goes to. I mean, you might as well have a three-headed monster. But they picked up Jaden Quintance out of Kentucky at the 20th overall pick. And then Terrace Reed Jr., of course, the center out of UConn with the 26th overall pick, speaking on the San Antonio Spurs. So, you know, like, if you're Sam Presti, I know that's a name we love throwing around.
1: Yep.
0: He's just a mastermind in how he works rosters together like he has here with the OKC Thunder. I think it's smart to have size with Chet Holmgren, Isaiah Hartenstein, and Adai Mara, with a lot of other Western Conference teams kind of stacking up on size themselves. So, you know, don't hate the player, hate the game, I guess you could say.
1: Yep.
0: So I'm not mad at the move here with Isaiah Hartenstein.
1: He averaged a double-double throughout this most recent season. Yeah, he did pretty much anything you could ask him to do without being a main option for this team.
0: Yep.
1: He still found a way to really be an impact on games. And you would see that against the Thunder, especially when Shaq couldn't do his job. You saw Hartenstein really find a way to make an impact on Wemby. So, yeah, I think it's a smart move. I think he fits that scheme really well. He really seems to be a good piece of that team that they need. And, yeah, I think the Thunder, they're just trying to make sure they keep these guys together. That's also another big thing is they don't seem very selfish about their contracts. The Thunder put out a very reasonable deal. The players don't push for more, and they take that deal and they run with it, you know?
0: They dished out a ton of money. this past offseason with Jalen Williams, Shai Gilgeous, and Chet Holmgren. I mean, like, way north of $500 million for those three guys. Way north of it. So, yeah, you're definitely right.
1: But that's when you know, they built up to this, right? Like, they had very lackluster rosters for a handful of years, built all the picks in the world, and they knew that if they hit on these picks and trades that this would be the time that you spend the money to have this roster.
0: That's right.
1: And you see them now, and look at them. They are really utilizing this for a dynasty-esque type team.
0: You have to, right?
1: Mm-hmm.
0: I mean, yeah, sure, the Spurs are under the conversation, but like you're still the team, I'd say, to beat, right? I mean, they got the best of you 1 year, but I think overall, at the end of the day, you had the championship. They couldn't cross the finish line and win, and you still have to keep your gas in the pedal.
1: Mm-hmm.
0: Like, you have to keep your foot on the gas. But anyway, another news, the Celtics, they're asking for 4 first-round picks when it comes to Jaylen Brown, and supposedly, the word on the street is the Trailblazers are seen as the front-runners to win those sweepstakes.
1: That would be huge.
0: Which I don't hate the idea of that.
1: That would be
0: I really
1: huge.
0: Don't. I think you'd have to involve Denny Advia in that tray when it comes to the Portland Trailblazers, but I think they become immediate contenders in the West with Damian Lillard coming back off of injury next year.
1: As long as you have
0: a very young center and Donovan Klingon.
1: Yeah, as long as you keep Donovan Klingon.
0: I love Denny Advia too. But, you know, kind of like forward for forward, like Celtics, they don't see a drop off too much when it comes to the position that Jaylen Brown played for that team, because Denny Advia is awesome. I love him as a player. But I think you would have to part ways with him if you want to bring in a caliber player like Jaylen Brown.
1: Yeah. Yeah, this is true. You would. We'll see, but
0: Yeah, it's not even that bad, though. 4 first-round picks for Jaylen Brown. Like, we just talked about Desmond Bain and just the cost of role players nowadays, which just seems like role players are starting to cost more than star players at this point, which is kind of crazy to think about. I don't know why the market in the NBA has shifted to that, but yeah, I mean, I don't know. 4 firsts for Jaylen Brown, a guy who just led a team without his other star player in Jason Tatum to the second seed. I mean, sure, JB played, the last 16 games of the season? But JB was the face of it. And he was the one carrying the load for the entirety of the season.
1: Yeah, which, I mean, for Portland, would it make them competitive again? Yeah, but I wouldn't see them surpassing where they were last time they were competitive. They wouldn't probably get past the second round. I mean, if they keep Denny Advia, that's one thing. Like, if they could keep the duo of Denny and Donovan Klingon, sure. But more than likely, probably not going to happen. And even if they did, I don't know if they still have the depth to match up with San Antonio or OKC in a second round of the playoffs. So now they do have Jeremy Grant, who he was pretty solid off the bench last year
0: True.
1: For them.
0: They have Scoot Henderson. They have Robert Williams. Shaedon Sharpe, another fun guy. Jrue Holiday. Of course, Donovan Klingon.
1: Mm-hmm.
0: There's some fun names over there.
1: No, I like the team a lot. I'm also a big Donovan Klingon fan.
0: Yeah.
1: And I am curious to see, you know, they got so far with so little last year, which
0: True.
1: That was impressive, right? Getting as far as they did and doing what they did with very subpar names across that roster. Mm-hmm. And then you add in some star power with Dame and JB. I mean, yeah, I think it'd be a huge
0: move. Sky's the limit, I think. Yeah. I mean, I don't know. And I would want to see that, honestly. You know, Damian Lillard's obviously in the latter parts of his career. I mean, how old is Damian Lillard now?
1: It's got to be like 31, right?
0: Older than that, I thought.
1: Damian Lillard.
0: 35 years old. Yeah, I was thinking mid-30s. Yeah, but he's obviously in the later parts of his career. And, you know, with his whole reunion to Portland, I'd love to see them make a little run here. Now, I don't think that team would necessarily win a championship, per se.
1: No.
0: But who knows? I mean, look, Damian Lillard and Jaylen Brown, that's a good combo, I think.
1: Mm-hmm.
0: That's a good duo. I like it. I think that's semifinal worthy, maybe. Second round, like you said. That's difficult. Because then again, the Western Conference is so stacked. Like, it's a gauntlet no matter who you play. Because you're going to have the Timberwolves, that they're going to have their say. The Nuggets will have their say. The Spurs, the Thunder. Those are kind of the four main teams that are going to have, you know, the top four, you could say, in the West.
1: Yeah.
0: Lakers will be around, I'm sure. The Rockets.
1: How old is Jaylen Brown?
0: How old is he?
1: Like 28, 29.
0: 29. But fact check me on that.
1: The thing is, yeah. though, if you're Portland, is this the time where you want to sell those trade, that draft capital that could be so useful to pair with Denny and Donovan Klingon here a couple years down the road? Do you really want to sell that draft capital now just for what would maybe be 1-2 years max of a duo in Jaylen Brown and Damian Lillard? That's where I'm kind of stuck. Do you want to give up that draft capital just for 2 years of mid-Western Conference finishing? I don't know.
0: Yeah, I understand that mindset. But, I mean, you got to think, even with Damian Lillard kind of on the rise with age, you do have a lot of fun guards who are kind of developing, who could be superstars in this league one day. You know, Scoot Henderson, who was a top three pick 2 years ago, right? He, you know, there's a lot of hype there with him. And can he turn into something? I know he's had a pretty slow start to his career, but I look at guys like him and Shaedon Sharpe, and maybe they can be that next guy.
1: I think Shaedon could be that better option almost.
0: I think I'd agree with you with that. Yeah. But, you know, kind of the next man up mentality with those two guys, and who can step up, rise to the occasion, and be the next Damian Lillard, although there can't be a next Damian Lillard, of course, and what he's meant to the Portland Trailblazers and their organization. But I think one of those two guys who will play important roles for this team for the next couple of years could step up to be that next duo partner here with Jaylen Brown. Or maybe it's just they play, you know, the 3 and the 5 role where Donovan Klingon's that guy for this team.
1: Drew Holiday will be gone, right?
0: Yes.
1: Yeah, Holiday, because he's what? He's potentially going to Miami.
0: He's 36 years old.
1: I think I've heard Miami mentioned trying to get him.
0: Yeah, whether he's here with that team or not this year, I mean, he's still 36 years old.
1: I mean, so
0: he's
1: more than likely, I mean, if you're the Trailblazers, the goal would probably be Dame at your 1, Shaedon your 2, and JB your 3. Mm-hmm. And then, well, we'll see what happens with Denny Avia. And then, of course, Donovan Klingon would be your 5, which is a very, very good lineup. I would think that's a very good starting 5. They would have some depth with probably Jeremy Grant, Scoot Henderson coming off the bench. Yeah, we'll see. We'll see if they're able to keep Denny. That's pretty big.
0: Yeah, I just don't know. I know, what's his name? Tom Dundon is not a great owner here with Portland. They already kind of messed up the head coaching situation. They hired Mike Anori, who was an assistant with the Minnesota Timberwolves, after letting Tiago Splitter go, basically walk out the door to the Chicago Bulls after the whole Chauncey Billups situation with the whole gambling scandal. So they've kind of been in a coaching purgatory over the past year, you could say. It's been a very interesting, frustrating year. And then you have to deal with, you know, Damian Lillard's injury, of course, and everything else. But I don't think they're going to make the move in the first place, to be completely honest with you. I know word is they're the front runners, but I feel like ownership's just too cheap with this organization to even make that move in the first place. So their best bet's probably just to sit tight, let your young guys develop, and maybe this will turn into something good here in a couple of years. Because I just think the Western Conference is too stacked right now to actually make your leap, make your jump. Because it's pretty clear who runs the West right now.
1: This is true.
0: That's kind of my outlook on it when it comes to the Trailblazers.
1: Yeah. It would be fun to see a team like that get active again, but we'll see. It just kind of depends on what they want to do in that situation and give up that draft capital.
0: Yeah, but with free agency opening up tomorrow here in the NBA, once again, 5 p.m. tomorrow, it'll start. That window will open. LeBron James is obviously one of the biggest names in free agency. Where will LeBron James go? Rumor coming out this weekend, the Warriors are in heavy pursuit of both Anthony Davis and LeBron James. Why you want those two on the same team? Don't really know. I don't think they have the best of relationships. They're kind of one of those weird duos that won a championship together, but they still don't really give each other the time of day.
1: AD and LeBron?
0: Yes.
1: They were on like a whole, like, AD started that prank show.
0: Like, lately, when they play each other, like, he won't even say, like, anything to them. Like, back when LeBron and the Lakers played Dallas, when AD was on the Mavs, like, he didn't even say what's up to him, like, pre-tip.
1: But they're on a TV show together.
0: I don't know.
1: I don't think they hate each other if they're willing to interact outside of the court. I mean, yeah, because they have that new hidden camera prank show hosted by Anthony Davis, but also LeBron shows up in the show quite a bit, too.
0: I don't know. Yeah.
1: typically you want to have that type of
0: that's fair
1: exterior
0: yeah.
1: you know connection going on.
0: Yeah, but I don't know, man. Like off the court, I've seen a lot of just you know maybe it's not true. Maybe they have a great relationship, but that's just an observation between the two. But that aside, we'll put that aside. Put that to rest. I mean, the Warriors are also expected to re-sign Kristaps Porzingis. What a team that would be with LeBron, Steph Curry, Jaxel Lindenborg.
1: Jaxel.
0: Because if they do go and pursue Anthony Davis, they'll more than likely have to depart with Jimmy Butler. Who are you really even upset about with departing with? Because he just missed like
1: gets too crowded
0: the entire season.
1: It gets too crowded if you keep Jimmy Butler there.
0: Yeah, but a four-headed monster of Anthony Davis, Kristaps Porzingis, LeBron James, Steph Curry.
1: Mm-hmm.
0: I like that.
1: Yeah, if you kept JB, it would just be too much.
0: Yeah, I don't think you like physically you wouldn't be able to though. One, you couldn't pay everyone, and also just teams would be. The Wizards would demand Jimmy Butler in return more than likely.
1: Well, so that's the thing is like there's two different situations. They don't have to put out two trades for those guys. Like they can get a chance to be in the sweepstakes to sign him to free agency for LeBron.
0: Yeah.
1: And then find the trade that Washington would willingly accept to depart from him. Because Washington right now, they're sitting there like, I don't know, we kind of like our pieces that we have right now.
0: This is true.
1: Like, you know, they love the idea of Trae Young, AJ DePanta, Anthony Davis all together.
0: Well, yes, but you got to think too. What's the conversation with the Wizards right now? They have a really fun core. What's their status going to be next year?
1: Nothing.
0: Where do you think they'll fall?
1: That's going to
0: maybe a play-in.
1: Maybe a play-in. And that's the thing is, do you really need a guy like Anthony Davis in the locker room just drowning away his career?
0: He's 33 years old. I think if you can move off of him and get one a younger player
1: value.
0: Or a ton of assets moving forward. I think you're sitting pretty.
1: No, it's true.
0: If because, you right, sorry.
1: Get value when you can. This is going to be the most value you get out of AD, really, probably ever. Because
0: he's a ticking time bomb right now.
1: What do you? Like, so here's the thing: if you're Washington right now, do you really get value out of having Anthony Davis on the floor? You might actually find more value from him never playing for you, never stepping on the floor for you, and trading him to the Warriors for what could be great draft capital to pair with your first overall pick this year.
0: And maybe it's a three-team deal and you just get a bunch of draft capital from two separate teams and maybe you don't get Jimmy Butler because you want to focus on that three spot being AJ DePonte and his development with your team. You know, but I think of that and I think you're right. I think the best part of Anthony Davis being on this team is working with Alex Sarr, you know, because he's a young guy, obviously, who's kind of the future of that big man role here with this team. But if I'm the Wizards, I'm probably making one last move, and it's moving Anthony Davis. Because he's 33. This is the peak of the value that you can possibly get out of Anthony Davis. He's only declining in value. He's depreciating in value the older he gets. And especially if you have a team like the Warriors who are heavily interested in bringing him onto their squad, I think you take advantage of that. Because who knows what the interest level of Anthony Davis will be for the years to come. Maybe he's got three or four more quality seasons left in his career. I think the best situation for both parties, for one, the Wizards in the future, long-term, beyond 3 to 4 seasons, and also Anthony Davis for the next couple of years, go join a competitive team and go try to add on to another your legacy and like Steph Curry's legacy.
1: Yep.
0: You know, like go jump in that boat. I think it's perfect for you.
1: And I mean, you can get a lot of value on Anthony Davis without him even ever stepping on the floor for you.
0: Exactly.
1: You know, so I am curious to see what their decision might be there. AD has a couple more years left.
0: Yeah.
1: Will it do much for the Wizards? No. Could it be utilized for the Warriors heavily? Yeah.
0: Mm-hmm. And I'm also not mad about them moving off of Jimmy Butler, too, because I would love to see immediate playing time for Jaxel Lindenborg.
1: Same.
0: Jaxel will not see the floor nearly as much with Jimmy Butler on that floor because they play a similar position. They both kind of play the three.
1: Mm-hmm.
0: And so with no Butler, I think Jaxel gets the green light to go out there and play more minutes. Although, I mean, he's coming off the bench regardless next season. Because say they do bring in LeBron James, he would obviously be that guy. Obviously, even with his age, he'd be that guy for him. So, you know, I don't know. I think I'd want to see it because, I mean, what a farewell tour that would be. with Steph Curry, LeBron James, Anthony Davis, Kristaps Porzingis, Jaxel Lindenborg. I mean, that's an incredible team.
1: Yeah, but here's also the other thing is Butler did give an update on his ACL recovery and his future with the Warriors. And he told ESPN, I'm right back to who I've always been. Probably better if we, his quote, not mine. Probably better if we was to really talk about it. I know I'm still going to be a top player whenever I get back. I have a couple good years left in me, and we're going to ride it until the wheels fall off. End is a bad word. This is where I want to be done. I want to retire here. This organization is top tier. It's the best. Keep it a buck. It's the best. You're playing with one of the greatest players ever. I'm grateful to be able to witness this. I want to be able to do my part. Get this organization back on top where it belongs. So it sounds like with him, he wants to be there, which can make things a little tougher.
0: I just don't know if Jimmy Butler can be a part of a championship team while being a role player. Like, obviously, we all think of 2023, that crazy run they had where they eventually fell to the Denver Nuggets in the finals. But, like, you just think of some of the teams they had to beat to get there. As an eighth seed, like, a very tough Milwaukee Bucks team, I remember, they had to get past. I don't know. It's just, I don't think Butler can actually be a solid factor on this team, or a quality piece, I should say, and then to go win a championship. I don't think it can be. I feel like he's got to be the main guy.
1: They did go 23-8 with Jimmy Butler, and that's when this team wasn't healthy.
0: That's true.
1: This team, we never really did get to see the duo of Steph Curry and Jimmy Butler together. So,
0: which was unfortunate.
1: I think there is potential there, but once again, one of my big gripes that I've always had with the NBA is situations of trying to, you know, load a team with star power, because it typically works very little.
0: Less likely than not, yeah.
1: Yeah. I mean, we've seen
0: chances are slim.
1: Too many times with the big threes or the big fours that have happened throughout the NBA. And the only time that we ever, but I will say this, probably the last time that we did see it work was under Steve Kerr with Kevin Durant, Klay Thompson, Draymond Green, and Steph Curry in Golden State. Probably the last time we ever did see someone make a star power roster work like that. But they fit. You know, you had role. Those guys, while they were star players, they could assume their roles as three-point shooters.
0: You had your 1, 2, 3, 4.
1: Yeah. And also, I mean, it was just smart. Give KD the ball, let him run the point, slash through the paint, or dish it out to Klay or Steph, whoever was open, and let them go to work.
0: Yeah.
1: That's going to be interesting. You could use a similar mindset with LeBron going there. I feel like you could still utilize everyone in their role. Of course, you know, Steph the 1, Jimmy the 2, LeBron the 3, AD the 4, and then whoever you want to put at the 5, once again, still lacking at the 5, as they always have in their time. Yeah, I don't know. If they're able to, because that's the thing, is who really wants to trade for Jimmy Butler right now? He's 37, right?
0: True.
1: And that's the thing is, like, are the Wizards going to really want him? Like, oh, we're going to give you a younger Anthony Davis, and you're going to give us Jimmy Butler on a roster that we really can't fit Jimmy Butler.
0: Mm-hmm.
1: That wouldn't make sense, right? So I don't know. I think there's potential for him to hang on to Butler. He wants to be there, but we'll see.
0: He's 36.
1: Yeah. Well, he turns...
0: Every year is valuable.
1: He turns 37 by the time the season starts.
0: This is true.
1: In September.
0: This is true.
1: Yeah. So
0: just not trying to age him.
1: Yeah. He's...
0: Because he's getting older every day, that's for sure.
1: And he more than likely won't be back until probably November, December.
0: More than likely, yeah.
1: Yeah, he won't start the first month of the season knowing that he did suffer an ACL tear in February.
0: Yeah, but look, I think you deal him. I think you get as many pieces as you can. You put all your chips in right here. I mean, you have two more seasons with Steve Kerr as your head coach. He signed a 2-year extension, and this is it. You know, these are your last few years with Steph Curry, the greatest player to ever do it here for the Warriors. You know, this is really it for you, right? Kristaps Porzingis, who's also old, and if they re-sign him, like, it's obviously going to be an older roster, but I would like to see it happen still, because they could, even with the age, they can still be extremely competitive. Nobody's arguing against that.
1: Yeah, and so Butler was asked about that you know, Butler's expiring contract could be the vehicle to make this trade really happen. He did say, you talk about being traded, question mark. It wouldn't be the first time, but it's good to know that I'm wanted here. If I get traded, I get traded. Their job is to win. Can I help them do that? Yes. And they feel like somebody else can help them do that on a quicker timetable than whenever I'm able to come back, then they got to go and do that. Mm-hmm. But as of right now, I'm here. I don't take that for granted. I'm grateful. But if I'm going to be here whenever I get back, we're going to be just fine.
0: Yeah, okay. PR answer. Yeah, that's just some other news. And once again, we'll find out more maybe tomorrow because 5 p.m. free agency begins here with the NBA. And also one more thing, too. We didn't really talk about it, but the Clippers and the Raptors are engaging in Kawhi Leonard talks, a trade talks. And those talks are apparently escalating. Mm. So I know we only have 3 minutes left. We got to do this quick, but I would like to see this happen.
1: I would, too.
0: I'm tired of seeing Kawhi in a Clippers jersey. His career is just rotting away, and there's nothing. Nothing's going to happen there.
1: Yeah, I just feel like a different guy when he's wearing that Kawhi jersey. So I think it makes sense to have that reunion.
0: What do you mean, the Clippers jersey? Wait, what are you saying?
1: I see a different version of Kawhi now than when he's in a Raptors jersey.
0: Ah, okay. You know? All right.
1: He's much better in a Raptors jersey. I think it makes more sense. That's how I'll always remember Kawhi Leonard. You know,
0: that was, one and done year, 2019.
1: Yeah. It was an amazing year. Just really everything came to life. And I think it makes sense to go have that reunion. His time in Los Angeles has been very mediocre, subpar. Describe it, you know, there's really not much great to talk about that's happened between all the guys that have been through there with him.
0: Yeah.
1: So I think it makes sense. Clippers are nowhere near to have a star on this team, especially one that has very limited years remaining here in the NBA. So yeah, that's a lot of, you know, a lot of these talks right now are displacing what could be the last few years of some of the veterans around the league, and including we'll move on to this guy, James Harden, who nixed his option with the Cavs.
0: Whatever.
1: He declines his player option. Oh. They're going to try and have him on a multi-year deal in Cleveland, which I know, Zach, you were just the biggest fan of that idea.
0: Yeah, whatever. I'm not talking about him. You got any thoughts? I'm ready to move on. Please don't sign him to a multi-year extension. I can't take it anymore.
1: I would assume that's going to happen. He wouldn't deny $40 million for not another deal going to be put on the table.
0: Something's in the cards, of course. That's just the only public thing that we know is he's declining that player option that was $42.3 million for the next season. But no, he wants a multi-year deal, potentially 2 to 3 years. And this will be, I hope, the last big contract of his career as he is 36 years old and turns 37 in August. So, similar to Jimmy Butler, he'll be 37 entering next season. And, yeah, that'll pretty much do it, though.
1: Yep.
0: All right, it's 8:59. We got to roll.
1: All right.
0: But three games today, World Cup. What are you looking forward to the most?
1: I'm looking forward to Netherlands-Morocco, of course. Let's get our picks in on these games. Who's going home today? Who is going to move on to the round of 16? Starts at noon in Houston, Brazil, and Japan.
0: Yeah, I'm taking the heavy hitters today. Brazil, Germany, Netherlands.
1: All right. I am in the same boat as you, my friend. Yeah. So we'll see how those games get played out. Starts at noon in Houston, Germany, Paraguay, and Boston, Netherlands, Morocco, and Mexico.
0: At least throw out a wild card. Who's going to be the most competitive? Maybe a Japan, Morocco?
1: It'll be Morocco for sure. I think these two teams match up very heavily. It wouldn't surprise me to see either go home, but I think Netherlands is the much more sound team.
0: I couldn't agree more. But hey, go enjoy your Monday, and we appreciate you for making us part of your day right here on Fox Sports Pensacola, 101.1 FM.
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7: I almost got ambushed this morning, y'all.
6: What happened?
8: By what?
7: Come on, man. The gang banging in my area is real. It's very real. The colors, the sides, like, they take sides out in Redondo Beach, man. And I'm telling you, the skunk gang, connect gang is for real, bro. And I was thinking this more. Like, I was, like, literally a half a step away. I was like, oh, crap. I got into the car because I saw this skunk. Like, I saw him moving. You ever stop to think about how jacked up the creator, whatever it is you believe in, I don't know, I don't want to take it down that lane, but you ever wonder, you made this weasel, you made this deal where he lifts his tail up and puts his bunghole towards you to protect himself, to intimidate you. He's using his backside to intimidate you.
6: Yeah.
7: I was like, man, like, think about where we're at as a society and as a culture. You made something that uses its bunghole to protect itself from you, and we're scared of it. I'm scared of them. I'm scared of skunks. And when I saw them, I got into my car, and for 2 seconds, I felt a level of safety. And then he started putting his butt to the car. And I started thinking to myself, wait a second. If he sprays the car, that's just as bad as if he sprayed me.
6: Yeah.
7: I don't understand why was a skunk created to be so vile and something that it's a, like, fight like anybody. A lion's got to fight. Tiger, you got to fight. Bear, you got to fight. Like, even your cousins, like a

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4: The Red Sox have struggled this season, but they're back in the AL playoff picture now after a four-game weekend sweep over the rival Yankees. The Sox capped it off with a 5-4 10-inning walk-off win in last night's series finale. Starting pitcher Sonny Gray had a no-hitter into the eighth inning. He left with a lead. Sox blew it, but they recovered to win in extras, and Gray happy to see the Red Sox fans celebrate.
5: We need them. We're gonna get back into this thing. We need them, and they were here for us this weekend, so I appreciate that, so thank you.
4: The Red Sox still 10 games below 500, but now within 4.5 games of the final American League wildcard spot. The Yankees, meanwhile, fall out of first in the AL East. Tampa Bay now leads them by a game after beating Arizona 5-1. The Rays have won 5 straight. The NBA free agency period begins tomorrow night. In the meantime, another significant trade with Charlotte sending Miles Bridges to Phoenix for 2 players and a future first-round pick. And the knockout round of the World Cup began yesterday with Canada advancing to the round of 16, beating South Africa. The U.S. meets Bosnia-Herzegovina Wednesday. I'm Matt McCoy.
6: We talk from early morning to late night. 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
15: 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LeVar Arrington, Brady Quinn, Jonas Knox with you in for Dan and the guys. 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
15: All right. Speak. Who's got it?
16: My heel is sore.
17: Oh, no.
16: Yeah.
17: What's that from?
16: I think I got a G attack, man.
17: No.
16: I think the gout is trying to get to me.
17: The gout's trying to get you? I did see one photo that would lead me to think that there's some potential there from this weekend.
16: What did I send y'all? I don't even remember. There was
17: a couple times I don't remember. You sent us a picture of your setup.
16: Hold on.
17: You had a good setup. I think it was on Sunday. I think it was yesterday.
16: It might have been. Let me see. Where'd you go?
17: Saturday.
15: You went out to get a couple of throat burners.
16: Oh, yep. Bro, we got it in yesterday and the day before.
15: Yeah.
16: Yeah, because I got to sleep before this show. So it was kind of, oh yeah, we were watching soccer. Oh yeah, we were at Mama Said Yes. Check out Mama Said Yes in Redondo, man. When you see it from the outside,
15: she usually never does.
16: It's the name of the restaurant.
15: Oh, sorry.
16: Yeah, they're East Coast people too. So I think from Jersey. But yeah, we definitely, my boy Mike, shouts out to my man Mike. We usually hang out and then we have just really, really big smokeouts. But we drink a lot too. And I had some Long Islands and I had some cervezas and it was a fun weekend, man. And the gout crept up on me. I woke up this morning and I went to go to the restroom and man, my heel is really sore. So y'all out there, you know, send out a good word for me. So I know it's self-inflicted, but you know, that was my IR.
15: Oh yeah.
16: Yeah.
15: I'm talking about.
16: Yep.
15: There
16: you go.
15: What about you,
17: Brady? Hey Jonas, why do you never have an IR story?
15: I don't do anything.
16: Well, that's very true.
15: There's nothing
17: That's not true. You went to the carnival this weekend.
15: Oh, yeah. I mean, that's just domination. We didn't even need to be there that long. That's just domination. You go in there. I mean, pick a game, and he came. I'll send the little Mijo over, and we'll get it done. Yeah. Inflatable bats.
17: How does it feel that your son's already got a better arm than you?
16: Dang.
15: Oh, I don't mind. Listen, I'll still claim it. And that's my retirement. Who needs 401k? I'll just gas him up. I'll get him ready to go to play. But, dang. Yeah, listen, we're fine there. I mean, we got screwed on the little the water pistol game where you got to
16: blow up the balloon.
15: Yeah, we got totally screwed on that, completely jobbed. But nonetheless, it's fun to get out there and have a good time. That's the social life, man.
16: All right? Good.
15: That's how we operate.
16: Good.
15: What about you, Braden? You got anything?
16: Yeah, what, Brady?
17: I don't have much. Not much.
15: You didn't get smoked this weekend?
17: No. No, I did not.
15: Just torched. Why not?
17: That's not my life anymore, man. I'm dealing with bees. I'm dealing with all
16: bees
17: kinds
16: back.
17: Of other nature. Bees are back.
15: Oh, the bees are back. You got a beehive over there?
16: Yeah, the bees. Yeah,
17: they're trying to make one. I keep trying to deter them, but I'm going to have to get like a bee suit and smoke them out.
15: God, I hate bees.
16: Yeah, Brady's back.
15: Yeah.
0: This time of the year, it's about getting together. 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
23: The Red Sox have struggled this season, but they're back in the AL playoff picture now after a four-game weekend sweep over the rival Yankees. The Sox capped it off with a 5-4 10-inning walk-off win in last night's series finale. Starting pitcher Sonny Gray had a no-hitter into the eighth inning. He left with a lead. Sox blew it, but they recovered to win in extras, and Gray happy to see the Red Sox fans celebrate.
24: We need them. We're gonna get back into this thing. We need them, and they were here for us this weekend, so I appreciate that, so thank you.
23: The Red Sox still 10 games below .500, but now within four and a half games to the final American League wildcard spot. The Yankees, meanwhile, fall out of first in the AL East. Tampa Bay now leads them by a game after beating Arizona 5-1. The Rays have won five straight. The NBA free agency period begins tomorrow night. In the meantime, another significant trade with Charlotte sending Miles Bridges to Phoenix for two players and a future first-round pick. And the knockout round of the World Cup began yesterday with Canada advancing to the round of 16, beating South Africa. The U.S. meets Bosnia-Herzegovina Wednesday. I'm Adam Cole.
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6: 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LeVar Arrington, Brady Quinn, Jonas Knox with you. 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If you are listening on the podcast, we appreciate you doing so. And you can follow along and watch along on YouTube at Two Pros FSR. That's at Two Pros FSR on YouTube as we take you all the way up until the end of this hour, 9 a.m. Eastern time, or excuse me, noon Eastern time, 9 a.m. Pacific. By the way, before we get to this story about something that is now back, I got to just point this out. And I mentioned this to LeVar, I think, on Friday. But Brady, I don't know if you've noticed this or if anybody's noticed this. I think there's something that's making a comeback. Lung darts. I'm telling you. I see more and more people smoking cigs now, like, all the time. And I really do think it's making a cut. I don't know what it is. It just, maybe it's because it's been gone for so long that you see two or three people and it stands out. But I'm telling you, man, more and more people are going the lung dart route when they're out and about.
7: I can't share in that same respect. I think there's actually been a lot of other nicotine options that I've seen. It feels like everyone's doing Zyns. Everyone's doing some sort of nicotine pouch. That's what I'd say is most prevalent. I've not seen an uptick in people smoking cigs.
6: Open your eyes, man. Just look around.
7: Yeah.
6: Look around, man.
8: Zyns are definitely prevalent out there, but
7: this is how I know Jonas doesn't go outside and do much. Because if he did, he would come to this conclusion, not whatever he's trying to make.
8: I will say there's this cigarette that's on the market. They don't call it a cigarette. They call it a Capri. And there are a lot of people that are like, throw up the air quotes. It's like a status. Like, I think cigarettes used to be a status deal too, back in the day, I believe. Yeah. But these Capris, like, it's like women of stature are smoking these Capris, and they don't consider them cigarettes. I don't know what they call them, but they look like cigarettes to me.
7: Here's the other thing I want to draw attention to. Jonas went to a carnival. Isn't that what you went to this past weekend?
8: And that was his sample size.
7: That's what he's looking at. Yeah.
6: I didn't see anybody. Well, actually, I did see somebody smoking at the carnival. But we went out to dinner. I saw one in the parking lot of a supermarket, and then went out to dinner, and there was like four people standing outside just darting it up. Right outside the restaurant.
8: You remember when people, there was a time
7: you probably saw
8: chain smoked at the bar, each other's cigarettes. Like, you passed the cigarette.
6: It's back. I'm telling you.
7: I always actually appreciate, and I don't think there's any airports that still have this. Maybe there's a few where they have like the smoking room.
8: Everybody be up in that.
7: It's
8: cold as hell.
7: It looks like they're a hot box and a bunch of cigarettes. Yeah, that's great.
6: Right.
7: I'm like, you only need to smoke one because it basically just smoked a pack after you're sitting there for 20 minutes.
6: Yeah.
7: I was actually going to say they're probably World Cup fans. Like, what you saw, since there's a lot of games happening out in L.A.
6: That's true.
7: You might have saw some Europeans out there for

0: We just didn't have enough time to go do it. That was all, you know.
1: Why you said it like that?
0: Yeah. Like what?
1: I said Osaka.
2: Why can't you just say it like the way we say it?
0: What do you mean? I did say it the way you say
2: Okinawa.
0: It. Okinawa.
2: Yeah.
0: I said it exactly.
1: You're saying it a lot faster.
0: I said it exactly the way you guys said it. I don't know what you're looking for. Right. Osaka. Well,
2: let me be the first.
0: Okinawa.
2: Let me be the first to apologize to anybody listening in Osaka or Okinawa on the iHeartRadio app.
0: Yeah, for saying it incorrectly. And also, I'm the one that's saying it correctly.
2: And also, anybody that wants to have a SIG and not be judged, I tried to point out and defend you guys, and Brady just dismissed it. And
0: just go to Osaka.
2: Social life. That's rude, for starters. but while we can argue about the point that lung darts may or may not be back in style, you know what else is back in style? The Caitlin Clark discussion. Here we go again. Yeah. Geez. Yeah. Tis the season. Oh, it's off and running. The way she's treated in the league, the way she's officiated. There's
0: Caitlin's life matters.
2: It's a real thing.
0: KLM. The new movement is underway. KLM.
2: Lots of C.
0: Dang. CLM. My bad.
2: That's all right.
0: Caitlin was like a part of Kate, a derivative of Kate, Katie. But okay.
2: Yeah.
0: See, maybe we'll do it with a C.
2: Yeah.
0: Okay. My bad. Right.
1: We'll figure it out. So what now, Jonas? What is the uproar now about in the WNBA? I have to be honest. I don't watch. I do see some of the social media accounts and some of the articles, but I don't really
0: beating
1: watch
0: her ass
1: games
0: out there.
2: So they don't like the hard foul. She went down on the ground. It looked like the gal put her fist on her throat.
0: It looked like, or was it like strategically positioned on her throat?
2: But see, here's where I look at this.
1: Hold on. Does she flop though? Like, that's the other question to all this. Like, are they legitimate hard fouls or is she a flopper?
0: She is a facilitator for certain, but the getting lit up is definitely real. It's real. She's getting lit up.
2: I mean,
0: but she's not.
1: Did we talk about this though? I mean, like, isn't that one of the things you do to a smaller player? Like, if you're trying to get in the head of an opponent, aren't you going to try to be more physical? Aren't you going to do something like a little bit dirty?
2: Yes.
0: And she tries to get in their head, and she tries to get in their heads back, though. I think that that's not discussed as much, but she is trying. She tries to get, like, she's a trash talker. She tries to get into people's heads as well. And she has her way of going about doing things, but that does not, in this instance of what Jonas is bringing up,
1: it's become a race thing. Is that what it is now?
0: She's being targeted. I don't think that it's just black players that are jacking her ass up. It's white players too. I mean, I think it's a WNBA thing. It's a I'm not Caitlin Clark thing, to be honest. I don't know that it falls into the racial category. I think that might have came out by now if it was racially speaking. Now, Whitlock takes it down that lane.
2: What?
0: Whitlock will tell you. He'll let you know how he feels about it in that direction. But I just think that this is a girl that people are there. They don't feel like she should get the attention that she gets and be praised the way that she's praised.
1: That's ultimately what this comes down to, is the WNBA has been in existence for a long time. And happen to find this rocket star, this rocket ship of a talent and branding and everything from her days at Iowa playing, basketball there now to the WNBA. And it's created so much more attention and focus. And I can understand why there's so many past great players who are, frustrated by it, who are mostly jealous, if we're being honest about it. And people who feel like they've, built this league up to a certain point before she got there. And they never got this attention. They never got those dues. I would just generally say this, because we've talked about this in regards to the comparison between Caitlin Clark and Steph Curry. Like, she is essentially the female version of Steph Curry. Where when Steph Curry came along, his game was relatable. I remember loving to watch Vince Carter because he was a high-flying, best dunker, basically made it impossible for anyone who went up against him in a dunk contest to have much of a shot to beat him.

0: And it was must-see TV because he was doing things that no one else really could do. And then you pass along to a guy like Steph Curry, and he's a player that, well, yeah, no one's going to be able to shoot with the consistency that he does from the logo or from half court or from, you know, way outside the three-point line. And so him doing that is obviously like a goal. It's something that everyone tries to aspire to be. But one thing they can all try to be is that, because not everyone's going to be able to tall enough to dunk or have the hops to dunk and everything else. And then Caitlin Clark's kind of come along and been like that female version of that, right? And that's one of the things that I feel like, you know, maybe it's because she's not as skilled in some other departments, or she's not as big as, you know, talented as some of the others. But the reality is no one watched women's basketball the same way they have now with Caitlin Clark, because she's doing stuff that we've never seen before. Show me the past history of WNBA players pulling up from the range to hit threes like she does. You can't find it. No one's doing that stuff. When she was doing it in college, like, that's what made it so attractive. That's what made it people go so crazy about it, because she was doing it on a consistent basis and was successful doing it. And so that's, to me, where it's like, all right, like, I can understand the hype around it. I can understand that, you know, the everything she's created. But I don't understand how the WNBA doesn't embrace this. And it feels like they ostracize her in a manner that forces her to have to, like, defend herself every time you hear a story or you look at what's happening out there. I mean, the officiating is the officiating. Look, the officiating isn't great regardless of any professional league. So as far as the physicality to the game and how that goes, that's on the officials. You know, they have to do a better job of being able to protect a lot of the players out there so things don't get out of hand. And if they are targeting her because she's a smaller player and they feel like this is the way you can get her ahead, this is the way you can force her to have a bad shooting night, that's scheme, that's tactics. That's just a reality of how things are going to go. And by the way, that's not just basketball, that's any sport. So I look at it and just say, like, it doesn't make any sense to me that you have this shooting star that comes into your league, and instead of embracing her, instead of getting behind it, you then kind of put her off out on an island where she almost has to be a villain to some, or it feels like that, as opposed to her being the hero to so many others that watch her. But maybe that's the point. Maybe it's the fact that because she's polarizing to some of her own players in the WNBA, that it, and maybe even polarizing some of the fans out there, that allows us to create more attention. Because as good as the WNBA players have been in the past, it's never created this sort of discourse.
1: They just come across, the WNBA in general, just come across as such a nickel and dime, just like weak league, like poorly run. Like it makes it hard for me to want to sit and keep up and pay attention. Sophie Cunningham seems to be the only one who's just sort of embraced sort of everything that comes along with Caitlin Clark and just been like, all right, I mean, my star is going to rise because of all this, like the finger pointing meme, all that stuff. It just, like, you got something there that you could build around, and instead you're trying to tear it down. And I do think that some of the outrage, the way she's treated is a bit overblown. I mean, this is, you know, physical basketball, hard fouls, whatnot. But I also think that they have not done enough to build it up and promote it in a way to where people are going to be like, oh yeah, I want to pay attention. I want to follow along. I want to watch this. I want to see. I'm a casual, but get me interested. Instead, it's turned into racial discussions and all the other things that come along with it. I just think people are over it, man. I just think they're tired of it.
2: I just don't think the talent level is high enough to not just make it about basketball. Like, if you could have just made it about basketball, that would be what they make it about. That's what the polarizing storylines would be, the headlines would be. This is clearly a reach to maintain some attention and some relevancy. She's not only driving the league as a figure that can shoot the ball the way that she does, but she's also driving the narrative and the league for attention in terms of how she's being treatment, her treatment of it. It's kind of funny that the biggest storyline is a young white woman being, for all intents and purposes, discriminated against in her field of work.
1: That's right.
2: Like, the irony.
1: Yeah.
2: It's just it's interesting. But
1: now you know how Brady and I feel on this show.
2: Yeah. The up top boys. Shows.
1: Yeah.
2: Up top. Mm-hmm. Yeah, I just you know, which we I was about to say something real.
0: We started off the show with a big white guy at the front door that was pretty scary.
2: Yeah.
1: By the way,
2: I'm gonna leave what I was about to say.
1: For anybody that's not familiar, when racial conversations come up, some people like to tiptoe around it. We're like, cannonball! Jump on in.
2: Well, I mean, it's a real topic, right? I mean, it's one of the top topics that are out there is racial equality and harmonious ways of going about doing things. I mean, it exists, and there's probably some racial tones to this that are connected to this. And I mean, there's no getting around that. But again, it ultimately comes down to playing the games, getting through the games. You know, people point out what refs do and what they don't do, coaches included, all the time. You know, people point out what players do all the time. Caitlin Clark just happens to be the most polarizing figure that's ever been a part of the WNBA. And it's, I got to say, it's not because of how good she is. I know we keep throwing out there how good she is. If we were to say greatest basketball player in women's league of all time, she's not even probably in the top five of the greatest that you would ever say has played in the WNBA. And I think that's just reality. Maybe not even top 10. I mean, some would say Cheryl Swoops. Some people say Cheryl Miller is like the greatest basketball player of all time ever in the history of the game, period. There's the Lisa Leslies of the world. There's like Witherspoon. Like, there are some really, really amazing players. Sue Bird. I don't know how far you go with that one, but, you know, Taurasi.
1: Stacey Dales. About that?
2: I don't know how far you go with Stacey Dales. I'll just say, though, there have been some really, really, really deserving talent-wise players. I mean, most would probably say Cheryl Swoops was the Michael Jordan. Like, I hear the comparisons. Oh, she's like, Caitlin is like the Michael Jordan of the WNBA. No, she's not. She's just the first of her kind in the WNBA, which is she
0: what
2: can hoop. Well, whatever, the way she shoots. Really? Okay. I mean,
0: like, the way she shoots. Curry. I mean, that's what she is.
2: Yeah, more of a Steph Curry. Yeah. More of a Steph Curry. Mm. The way she shoots. But I've heard comparisons to her to Michael Jordan. She's not comparable to Michael Jordan.
0: I know where Jonas is going with this, too.
2: Where are you going, Jonas? I gave you an easy layup. It's an easy layup.
1: You know, it's 50-50, you know.
0: He goes,
1: I mean, the compass, you know. We're half right.
0: Coin flip for you, Jonas?
1: Yeah, it's, you know.
0: Yeah.
1: Heads or tails.
2: I mean, she's a straight white woman. Let's call it what it is. I mean.
1: Okay, all right.
2: Boomer Esiason called it out for everybody to talk about. He made it very apparent and very obvious that she's a straight white woman. She doesn't
0: fit the prototypical WNBA player.
2: If she liked women, they wouldn't be messing with her as much. I mean, if we're just going to keep it all the way 100 from the hip. If we're going to keep it 100 from the hip, it's not racial. Hey, it's racial.
0: So is she the villain then? Is she
2: she's
0: the villain?
2: She's a villain. She's white and she's straight.
1: Couldn't you wait 2 days? Jeez.
2: I'm sorry. Y'all wanted to force it out of me. There it is.
1: You got to be ashamed of yourself.
2: Boomer said it. She's white and she's straight. If she was white and she was a part of the LGBTQ.
0: There's an A and an I in there, and there's a plus sign at some point.
2: Okay. If she was a part of that community directly, they wouldn't mess with her as much. There wouldn't be as much beef.
1: Or they
2: at least that's
1: maybe
2: what
1: more.
2: At least that
1: we're gonna
2: at least that's what it appears to be. That's what the narrative is surrounded by. You're not one of us.
1: What a league, man.
2: You could at least be one of us. You want to be like the biggest one out here and the biggest name at least. But for what it's worth, I mean, the best player in the WNBA is straight. She is a straight black woman.
1: Right.
2: But I guess black qualifies her to be straight. She can be straight because she's black. She checks off at least one major box.
1: Like, you know your stuff, man.
2: Thank you. Thank you. She dates Bam out of Bayou, by the way.
0: Okay.
2: They're,
0: all right.
2: They're
0: well,
2: like publicly
0: before
2: out
0: we go
2: there.
0: To break, I'll give you a quick update. By the way, Wimbledon has started, and the number one seed Sinner.
1: What?
0: I'm just letting you know.
1: Okay.
0: Little update. The number one seed Sinner is down right now in the first round match.
1: Yeah.
0: So.
1: Yannick Sinner.
0: Again, another opportunity for LBJ to come visit. Before the show is over.
1: See, but here's the thing. These matches started a while ago. Like, he could get in the mix coming up on Wednesday when we go back to our normal time slot. Like, I'm just, you know, there's going to be opportunities here.
0: Oh, man.
1: What do you
0: want?
1: Just
0: so disappointing.
1: What do you want from me? LeVar just broke down his Mount Rushmore of straight WNBA players. Like, I'm trying to sort it out.
2: I didn't give him Mount Rushmore.
0: Yeah, he didn't get past two, I don't think.
2: What do you mean? I gave you names.
0: Well, yeah.
2: Oh. Well, I don't know how many of them are.
0: Right.
2: Okay, that's fair. I saw what you did there. I had to catch on to what you did, but I caught on to what you did. All right. Well, you're right. You're right about that. In fact, I don't know that any of them that I named are on that Caitlin Clark train.
0: And nor do you care.
2: I don't care. Because I don't care.
0: by the way.
2: I don't care, but since we're talking about it, and this is Sports Talk Radio.
0: This is like a page of the NBA. This is a page of the NBA playbook. It's like you can't draw up interest in our game. We have to draw up interest in things outside of our game because the game's not compelling enough. That's essentially what it is.
1: Yes. Yes. Which
2: that's what it is.
1: Which if you're already at that point, then that seems like it's a problem. Like that we're not.
2: Why is that a problem? Well, it works.
1: Okay, but
2: if you got a formula that works, stay with the formula that works. Why are you going to try to break some fix something that isn't broken?
1: All right. So what are we going to do? Every June we're going to roll this back around. We're going to rough her up for a couple of games.
2: That's what's happening.
1: Okay. Like it's
2: and we're talking about it, Jonas.
1: But okay, so then next June, when we're filling in, just pencil this in. It'll save us time to do notes. Just pencil in whatever we said, and then we'll do it again next June, because apparently that's the WNBA playbook. Except this time, Sophie Cunningham will have a different gesture that'll turn into a meme, and we'll kind of go that direction again.
2: It was really good, though.
1: It's hilarious.
2: Everybody's using it.
0: It's going to be a great meme.
2: Man. Everybody's using it. I wish I could use the meme. You know, I can't really use it, but I wish I could. It wouldn't work out the same
1: way. Do we have the Sophie Cunningham talking about? So this was her explaining what went behind the finger pointing that went viral over the weekend.
3: I did not see that happen. And none of our team saw it happen, because I promise you if we would have seen that happen, we would have had her back. Unfortunately, this type of shit happens every single game to her, and the league and the refs do absolutely nothing about it.
4: It's been a minute since you got fined on this podcast.
3: I have, but then you see the videos of literally kneeing and cheap-shotting C in the throat. Like, if she did that to any of our teammates, we'd be pissed. But they're definitely targeting her, and the league and the refs do nothing to protect her.
2: That is so wild, hearing a white person talk like that, bro. Because it's like if you just switched it up and
1: Brady
2: made it
1: says that stuff every day.
2: I know.
0: What?
2: I'm desensitized to it.
1: Yeah.
2: Yeah, I get
1: it. Tell me about
2: it. Yeah.
0: What did I say every day?
2: Huh? I mean, I'm just saying.
1: Oh, come on.
2: You would not be
1: Brady,
2: victimized.
1: Brady, would you just stop? Jonas. You know you're white.
2: It really is Jonas, by the way. I just figured out.
0: I think I'm the one who recanted the story of me, you know, intimidating LeVar outside of his hotel room. A big white guy.
1: Big white guy.
0: That's
2: baby,
0: what made
2: call,
0: it relatable
2: call the front
0: for LeVar
2: desk.
0: And Brendan Ayuk.
2: Call the front desk. We need security.
0: Yeah, it's a big white guy outside.
2: Big white guy outside the door knocking, saying, I'm going downstairs.
1: Circle the block.
0: By the way, if those
2: Spin
0: situations...
2: Spin the block till he leaves.
0: If those, if those situations were reversed, like, come on now.
1: Hey, you know,
2: I mean, that's what we hear more often than not, though. Like, let's be clear.
1: You know, it's hey, Brady, you know what we were thinking about during the break, though? Brandon Ayuk talking about, you know, there's this big white man outside the house. Like, and then he was about ready to go. And I wonder if at some point during his rant, he remembered, wait a second. My teammate, who's also a wide receiver, got shot in broad daylight for a Rolex. So maybe they go down that road doesn't exactly work in San Francisco.
2: Or how about the house that he pulled up on is being paid for by him? How about the car that you're spinning around the block in to avoid coming back home right now is money that came from a contract that he did with you? How about that? I mean, let's start there.
0: Not to completely go back to that, but that clip did make it sound like it's more of a beat between Brandon Ayuk and Kyle Shanahan.
2: It did. You know, it did.
0: You know, like John Lynch is trying to squash it or make things right, and obviously Ayuk's done, so it is what it is.
2: That did get buried by the lead. There's a big white man at the door. It did get buried.
0: Yeah, it was very distracting. Yep. I mean, I would think most people would be excited if John Lynch was at your front door.
1: Hell yeah. You
2: know? He's not that big, by the way. I mean, he's a safety.
0: I don't know. He's pretty big, man.
2: Not that big, bro.
0: He's to lay the lumber.
1: Yeah, but you know what he is?
2: He's white.
1: That's right.
2: That makes him big. His aura is big.
1: Round
0: out. Let's got go that back white and revisit. So how does it change things, Jonas, if it's Phil Mickelson who's at that door?
1: Oh, I mean, you know, then, I mean.
2: He's showing up with them biceps.
1: Yeah, then, I mean, if he's got somebody holding the phone, he can use both biceps.
2: Yeah, he'd be telling his wife to spin around the block for another reason.
1: Batter up.
2: It was Phil Mickelson.
1: Honey, batter up.
0: Yeah, maybe it wasn't John Lynch. Maybe it was Phil Mickelson.
2: Take her.
0: Yeah. Maybe that was what was intimidating.
1: This guy, yeah.
0: Phil Mickelson.
1: This guy looks just like Phil Mickelson.
2: Just take her.
1: He's walking around with part of a turnstile. 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

0: It's the Dan Patrick Show here on Fox Sports Radio. LeVar Arrington, Brady Quinn, Jonas Knox with you. Coming up a little over 12 minutes from now, we're going to try and get to the bottom of this in-show disagreement that is currently taking place here. There's been a lot of, I'm just hoping we can finish this show on a high note, because you guys have been just disgusting with some of your content choices and comments made here. It's been pretty disappointing. Huh? Yeah, just the way that you guys have.
1: Come on, that's $10, man. I'm telling you, at some point, Q, you got to drop the hammer on this guy, man. That's $10.
2: I mean, it doesn't really fall into the category of being a passive aggressive because he's just completely making stuff up. So,
0: I don't. Do you guys see what's happening? Do people hearing this see what's happening
1: here? Oh, my gosh. There's another, that's another one.
0: So I haven't even said anything yet.
1: You've already started down the lane.
0: I'm not going to call names here. I'm not going to call names here. But
2: I know what's happening here.
0: What's that?
2: I know what's happening. Well, the radio formatics. I mean, Jonas has not put in some great teases. So he's starting off each segment trying to like point at you and me, LeVar. That's what's happening now.
0: That's not what's happening here. And
2: you don't
0: have to question my radio formatics. But I do think something needs to be pointed out here, because I think everybody feels it and senses it. And
3: that you got
0: guys,
3: good radio formatics?
0: But they sense it. They hear it. 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
3: That's an all-time low. It's a new low that you've established. You're going to actually wrap a passive-aggressive play towards me and Q rolled up into a live read. That is a new low, bro.
0: All right.
3: It's a new low. Well, you're going to just hide it in a live read, huh?
0: All right. I want to say...
3: I'm over you, bro. I'm over this.
0: Arch Manning... You know, he's got that famous last name, Archie.
3: He's got a famous first name, too.
0: Yes, yeah, he does. Yeah. He spoke with Noah Gross of KXAN about the expectations that were levied to Arch Manning going into last season as his first time starting at Texas, and it sounded like this.
4: I was kind of disappointed in a lot of people, the whole thing, they kind of crowned Arch before he ever played, and I just didn't think that was fair. It was a little tough start. Played a great team, and anyway, but I've never been more proud of anybody in my life is the way Arch battled through what he had to go through last year, and the way he played, you know, the last 8 or 9 games of the season.
0: What did he think was going to happen? Like, he's got the last name, and we talked about it last year. Yeah, it didn't make sense that he was the Heisman favorite going into the season, and he had, what, 2 starts his entire college career? And so, and who knows, I mean, was he even healthy, Arch Manning, last year, during all the, you know, the struggles, especially early on? So I just think that comes with the territory, because his sons had to deal with it. Peyton Manning dealt with it. Eli Manning dealt with it. And now you're seeing what's happening with Arch Manning. I just think that comes with the last name.
3: There's a ton of credibility there. So when one of those Mannings speak out about it, I mean, is there anybody that's going, unless they just sounded crazy with outrageous claims connected to what they're saying, it's not only a family that is a powerful family, probably the most influential family outside of ownership groups in the National Football League realm, and probably in all of football, period, because of what they represent to the National Football Foundation and that whole deal in college. But they're very educated people, man. They're very highly educated, very knowledgeable, and super, super well respected within the entire football community. So when one of them speaks out, people are going to listen. When Big Arch speaks out, people are not only going to listen, but they're going to listen and they're going to respect it to a whole different degree and different capacity. So I think that you find yourself in a situation where you have to manage this situation, obviously with care, because you don't want to alter your grandchild or your nephew's career trajectory in any way by damaging it by certain words or things that you may come out and say to the media. But for what it's worth, Archie Manning, the baby, the one that's in college right now, he has the ability and he has the talent and the skill to carve out his own story connected to all of this. So you take it for what it's worth at face value. But ultimately, it's going to be Archie Manning that gets out there and does the proving this year as to if he's that guy for the next level, as highly rated as people say he is.
2: Well, the only difference between last year before the season and this year is the fact that he's got a year under his belt. And he's the odds-on favorite, or tides for the odds-on favorite to win the Heisman. He is the leading favorite to be drafted number one overall. And this is looking eerily similar to what it was last year before the season. So all this can change, obviously, if you get out of the gates with a poor performance. I mean, they have to play Ohio State. They get him at home. But, I mean, that's going to be another tough challenge. Regardless of what Ohio State lost to the draft, defensively speaking, they've reloaded and they've still got Matt Patricia, who's, one of those geniuses in regards to his defensive scheme. So it could change again, or it could be the same conversation we had last year out of the gates where people are questioning whether or not he's deserving of the Heisman, the first overall pick. So, look, Arch has to keep some blinders on. One game's not going to make his career or, determine whether or not he wins the Heisman or whether or not he goes number one overall. It'll be his entire story that he writes. And I'll be curious to see how the rest of the season goes. I thought Arch got a lot of blame for some of their issues offensively last year, especially to start the season. And they kind of started to find their groove halfway through. And so that's the hard part as a quarterback, is every year there's some subtle changes and differences. And I think last year they searched for a while to find someone who could replace what Matthew Golden was as their number one receiver. And this year, we'll see again what that group looks like. But that's the tough part. It's a new year. There's going to be some chemistry that has to be developed once you get into the games. There's no preseason, right? You don't have joint practices. It's not like the NFL in that regard. You hit the ground running and they all count and they all matter. So I still think he's going to be one of those top guys we're talking about when it's all said and done. I just wish people could pump the brakes, but I understand it. He's got the Manning last name, and his, Jonas is, and LeVar, you've pointed out, like, that comes with the territory. And that can be good and bad, because also he gets the benefit of the doubt. Whether or not he's going to be as prepared as Peyton was coming in, or as athletic as Eli was coming into the NFL, That's what he's got behind him, is he's going to be prepared to take on an NFL offense, prepared to be the face of a franchise, which is a good thing. So as much as there's a lot that comes with it, there's still a lot that's good that comes with it too.
0: By the way, Texas, Ohio State, week two, currently a pick'em on DraftKings. All right. So we're looking at a pick'em. You got does Quinn's Wins have an early feeler on that game? Are you willing to?
2: Not at the moment.
0: You got the guts to look that far ahead?
2: I wouldn't make a prediction this early. No.
0: Okay. All right. That's fair. It is two pros and a cup of Joe here on Fox Sports Radio.
2: If LBJ's not going to show up, why do I have to make a pick?
0: Sitting in for
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0: The Dan Patrick Show coming up next. We're going to get to the bottom of this. There's been some accusations, insults that have been thrown around here during the course of the show, and we're going to get it to the bottom of it as we close up shop here on this Monday morning, in for the Dan Patrick Show right here on FSR. 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

0: It's the Dan Patrick Show here on Fox Sports Radio. LeVar Arrington, Brady Quinn, Jonas Knox, sitting in for Dan and the guys. Now, we are going to be back in this time slot coming up tomorrow as well, too. So it'll be a Tuesday edition, a very special edition of the Dan Patrick Show.
1: Hey, we're matching.
0: Yeah. Oh, we are. We got white hats. That's what I'm talking about.
1: Black hoodies. Like, you forgot to mention black hoodies. Why'd you stop at white hat?
0: I don't know.
1: You've been on some different stuff the whole entire show, bro. Like, you're showing your true colors, man.
0: I understand.
1: Pun intended. All right.
0: It's
1: weird, man.
0: Yeah, but this is what I'm talking about.
1: You got a white hat on, a black hoodie, Q?
0: Yeah, you got a, how is your hat white, Brady?
2: It's white.
1: All right. Yeah. Okay, nice. Well, there you go.
0: All right.
1: Just stop there, up top.
0: Well,
2: there you go.
0: Then you're allowed here. Oh, there you go.
1: That's your free. That's your free pass.
0: No,
1: rock a white hat.
0: Never mind.
1: Hey,
0: that's white.
1: Wait, hold on. That's a black hat.
0: I know you've ever.
1: You're not welcome here.
0: I don't know if this is anywhere else.
1: Hats
0: but
1: over. Black hat's over there.
0: There used to be a thing out here to where you weren't allowed inside a bar if you had a white T-shirt on because they thought it was like gang. There was some sort of gang symbolism if you had a white T-shirt on. God forbid. So, but apparently hats. That flies around here, so you can get into this.
1: There's a lot of places you're not allowed to go in with a hat on.
0: Yeah.
1: Yeah, they will not let you wear a hat.
0: Yep.
1: Yeah.
0: Well, I know this.
1: Well, you know.
0: That we're going to be back tomorrow, but if you've missed any of today's show, you can check out the podcast. Just search Two Pros wherever you get your podcast. Right after the show, today's podcast will be posted. Be sure to follow it. Rate it 5 stars. 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You'll find today's full show and a best of version posted right after we get off the air.
1: This Chris Johnson stuff is sad, bro.
0: Oh, it's terrible.
1: I don't know if that's the direction you were going in, but I didn't want to get out of the show without mentioning it. Like, thoughts and prayers to him and his family, man. That's crazy, sad, unfortunate when you don't see somebody in the public eye for so long.
0: Yeah.
1: And then they pop up with something like this. And he just, I mean, he just doesn't. Man, it's upsetting, man.
0: Yeah, so Chris Johnson, the former running back, played for the Titans, played for the Cardinals. He announced on Good Morning America earlier, him and his wife did an interview, that he's been diagnosed with ALS. He's 39 years old, and it's progressed to the point to where he communicates through a computer.
1: Yeah, man, it's sad.
0: Yeah.
1: I mean, I remember when they announced it on Michael J. Fox, like what he was dealing with, and it was like before the effects, or Montel Williams. It was like before you got time to like prepare yourself for what they were going to go through and how they would look and appear when you see them. But man, I wasn't prepared to see Chris Johnson look like that, man.
2: I think Michael J. Fox has Parkinson's.
1: Yeah, I'm not saying it's the same thing. I'm just saying we got an opportunity to hear. He came out and told us what he was going to deal with before we started seeing it happen, you know.
2: Gotcha.
1: And that's. I feel like this is. We didn't get any time to like see him normal before what he announced has taken shape on what he looks like now. Like he is all the way in. It's just it's upsetting, man.
0: Yeah.
1: Anyway, just want to send positive thoughts and prayers out to him and his family. What a strong woman. To stand in and be in the fight with him. So I wish them all the luck in the world, man.
0: Yeah, it's terrible. Awful story. And also, you know, courageous for them to want to come out and talk now, try and get the word out and message out now. So we appreciate you guys having us here on the Dan Patrick Show. It's LeVar Arrington, Brady Quinn, Jonas Knox, Two Pros and a Cup of Joe, back here tomorrow on a Tuesday, right here on FSR.
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11: The Red Sox have struggled this season, but they're back in the AL playoff picture now after a four-game weekend sweep over the rival Yankees. The Sox capped it off with a 5-4, 10-inning walk-off win in last night's series finale. Starting pitcher Sonny Gray had a no-hitter into the eighth inning. He left with a lead. Sox blew it, but they recovered to win in extras, and Gray happy to see the Red Sox fans celebrate.
12: We need them. We're gonna get back into this thing. We need them, and they were here for us this weekend, so I appreciate that, so thank you.
11: The Red Sox still 10 games below 500, but now within 4.5 games of the final American League wildcard spot. The Yankees, meanwhile, fall out of first in the AL East. Tampa Bay now leads them by a game after beating Arizona 5-1. The Rays have won 5 straight. The NBA free agency period begins tomorrow night. In the meantime, another significant trade, with Charlotte sending Miles Bridges to Phoenix for 2 players and a future first-round pick. And the knockout round of the World Cup began yesterday, with Canada advancing to the round of 16, beating South Africa. The U.S. meets Bosnia-Herzegovina Wednesday. I'm Matt McCoy.
13: When people ask, tell them the truth. 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
16: 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Remember what he said about Milwaukee, Memphis? 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Cities matter to LeBron.
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16: Okay, here we go. Boy, we got a show today. Anthony Robinson, Team USA stops by. NBA free agency in a World Cup game starting Wednesday. Colin right, Colin wrong. Certainly been a lot of right with the United States men's national team. I came in, first time in my life, not even cautiously optimistic. I was very optimistic. And I look at the knockout stage. Bosnia and Herzegovina next. Not much of an offensive attack. They'll foul you, though. Belgium after that. They've kind of aged out. Not as dynamic. Spain, talented, but their best player is 18. I like our chances. I know we've only won one knockout stage game ever. I think we win two over the next 7 days. Why? Why the jump? Well, there's a lot of political upheaval, economic dysfunction, sports dysfunction in Europe. It's opened the door. Outside of France, what country is consistently great? Germany just lost to Ecuador. England has played one great half. Italy, a former power, has missed three straight World Cups. Can't make it here. Belgium, Croatia, again, old. Too old. Portugal's got a weird Ronaldo chemistry fissure. Norway feels like a one-man team. It's why 9 of 10 African nations qualified. It's why Canada's already won. The door is open for us. I mean, Messi told you years ago he could have played anywhere. He chose the MLS. He saw the growth in certain markets, the fanaticism, the United States. Massive economy pulling away from the world. Fowler and Balogun similarly chose us. I got nothing against Bosnia and Herzegovina. Their shot quality, their skill offensively is not close to us. They'll clutch, they'll grab, they'll push, they'll foul. They do a lot of that, but they won't score a lot. We'll outclass them. It'll be obvious. When the United States cares deeply and there's a financial payout to many people if we succeed, we go all in. A World Cup on our soil with 13 players in their prime previously at a World Cup. It felt big. That's why I had always been cautiously optimistic, and take out the cautiously. I felt really good about this group. There is a line in Game of Thrones. Chaos is a ladder. They got a lot of chaos overseas. And whatever you feel about the White House and who's in it, we actually economically have pulled away from some other allies and countries, most of them. And I really feel good about our chances. Bosnia doesn't have our skill. Yeah, a European team. Belgium doesn't have our offensive skill or depth right now. In Spain, I think we can compete. I mean, Mauricio Pochettino, for the record, it's been reported. They're working on a new contract. So that will be less chaos for the United States, more continuity. And again, I'm not talking about France. You can go read all about that. They are stacked. We cannot beat France. Argentina, I doubt it. But we have never won a knockout stage game over a European team. I think we win two this week. Twice this week. DeMarcus Beasley on the matchup Wednesday.
19: It's going to be hard to beat because they are an experienced, decent, hard-working team. And we know in the past we've had trouble breaking down low-block teams. It won't be easy. It'll be a bit like the Turkey game last night. But, you know, I have all the confidence and that we'll get through the round of 32.
16: By Wednesday night, you will realize air conditioning and ice in cocktails and public bathrooms is not the only thing that we're better than Europe.
15: The upheaval has opened the door. Congrats to Canada. The African nations are crushing spirited play. And I like our chances. All right, this is interesting. Happened this morning about 30 minutes before the show. Draymond Green of the Warriors has declined, that doesn't mean he's leaving, declined his roughly $28 million option to become a free agent. Again, doesn't mean he's leaving. What he is doing is signaling to you and I, LeBron and AD, maybe Warriors. It is creating

0: The idea of AD, Draymond, LeBron, Pods, and Steph Curry is delicious. They are zigging when everybody else in the NBA is zagging. And it's almost like a sitcom when you add like a baby or a, you know, like a pet or something. You want to extend the storyline. But I'll tell you something. It'll be the smartest team in the league, the most experienced team in the league. If you want proof of concept, you had 2024 Olympics. I like it. I think it's going to be a Christmas Day game. Again, I'm not saying they will not be great in the regular season. But I've said this before. Now they got, you know, Moody on the bench. Pods is young. Yaxel Lendeborg. They've got just enough youth. I mean, they basically gave up on youth. Even their draft pick from Michigan was an older player. They tried Wiseman. They tried Jordan Poole. They tried the young guy thing. It didn't work, and that's okay. The Knicks were kind of old, not this old, but kind of old. But I like it. I like the idea of it. Obviously, everybody can play on Steph's timeline. I've said this before. This is the one place I think he'd be great in Miami. I think LeBron would be great in Miami. He didn't want to go back there. His family didn't want to move back there. They didn't love it as much as he did. I do think the Miami Heat could call by Wednesday and say, we'll take Bronny and you. Because I think they'd need Bronny either at point or off the bench. I think Bronny could really serve a purpose for the Miami Heat. But Draymond, Steph, LeBron, Pods, Yaxel Lendeborg, AD, I don't know. It works for me. I think it's interesting. Again, it'd be the West is young. Now you got LaMelo Ball, crazy LaMelo going to the T-Wolves. Spurs are a bunch of kids, can't even drink at the hotel bar. I like the old guys. I would like this team. Nick Wright on potentially joining the Warriors for LeBron.
1: The Warriors thing has hung out there for a while. Kerr coming back makes that a little more likely. I think it would be fun, but I don't think they could win a championship.
2: Yeah.
1: And so, and that would be, listen, the Warriors missed the playoffs this year. They obviously need help. LeBron would not be like stacking the deck. But that is Steph's team.
0: That's okay. The Lakers are J.J. Redick and Luka's team. And if you look at the contract to Austin Reeves, they're now Austin's team more than LeBron's team. I think LeBron is okay at this point. I mean, even KD, when he went to Warriors, said it's Steph's team. Now, when LeBron was in his prime, it may have been D-Wade City, but it was LeBron's team after about three practices. But I don't think LeBron is trying to be the soul of the team. I think it's a good landing spot. And people say, and Nick says, well, they won't win a championship. That may be done for everybody starting next year with Wemby and the Spurs. Okay, how many teams in the NFL this year do you honestly believe can win a championship? Sometimes there's luck. People get injured. Remember, OKC could meet San Antonio before the Lakers, and you never know what happens. And somebody gets knocked out. It's like the World Cup. You know, some of these really good teams that we would struggle against may get beat by a team that's even better. It's like March Madness. Illinois only had to play one good team, Houston, before they got to a Final Four. So my take is a lot of these Western Conference teams may knock each other out. This is interesting. Is it great? They'll have great half-court moments. They'll be an amazing watch in the half-court offense. It'll be the smartest team in the league. All right, J-Mac, the Jaylen Brown story in Portland's heating up.
3: NBA's getting goofy, Colin. I mean, it's getting real silly with the Golden Girls in Golden State. And now Jaylen Brown. And you're hearing this Kawhi Leonard stuff? NBA's getting silly right now.
0: Well, you've got these older players. And I would take LeBron over Kawhi Leonard. I mean, wouldn't you? I would. I think LeBron, say what you want. He's had 1 year where it felt like there was just a several nagging injuries, high ankle sprain stuff. Other than that, LeBron's always capable of giving you 70 games. Always.
3: Yeah, if you told me for a series, I might take Kawhi Leonard. But for a full season, yeah, I'd take LeBron. Colin, by the way, do you think the Warriors even get to the playoffs with AD, LeBron, Draymond, and Curry?
0: Yes.
3: Look, that quartet has missed 27% of their games in the last 4 years.
0: But remember, Yaxel's there, Moody's there, Pods is getting better. You've got just enough. Is Guy Santos still there? I mean, you have just enough youth.
3: Yeah.
0: I mean, Miami could use that many good young players.
3: Yeah, they have more good players than Miami. But, Colin, we talk about this is a three-point revolution. You got to space the floor. You can't play with two non-shooters. The Warriors would have three non-shooters. Well, I don't understand. Draymond, AD, LeBron. Well, I think it doesn't make sense.
0: I don't view LeBron as a non-shooter. LeBron's jump shot leaves him from time to time, but I think he's more than capable of hitting shots. And Yaxel is an emerging three-point shooter. Pods can shoot threes. Curry's the best in the game. 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The best defense, a good offense, and how are you preparing to protect yourself and your family from outside threats? 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
0: 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I want to address this. Wednesday, you can start making deals in the NBA. A lot of talk about Jaylen Brown. Now that Giannis is in Miami Heat, right? A lot of talk about Jaylen Brown, player I love. Portland's got a great offer on the table. Portland's in the news now. They've got a new billionaire owner, and they gave the job to Mike Nori. He's an assistant with the T-Wolves, and they paid him basically in incentives. It's a historically low payout for a coach, and people are freaking out. This is outrageous. Let me tell you something. Portland last year had a coach who got caught up into a poker scandal. They replaced him and won a game against the Spurs in the playoffs and overachieved with a massive gambling scandal during the season. You ever notice that Steve Kerr and Spo don't win as much? They don't have the players. Okay, so this whole thing about how much does NBA head coach mean? We know football coach matters. We know college coach matters because of recruiting, NIL, transfer portal. I'm talking NBA coach. The Celtics have had 3 in 6 years, and they keep winning. Why? Because they had Danny Ainge and now Brad Stevens, really sharp GMs. There's been 8 coaches that have won the NBA championship in the last 8 years. Half have been fired. Coaching in the NBA doesn't matter much. I mean, remember when Steve Kerr had the back surgery and Luke Walton and Mike Brown filled in for him? Mike Brown went 11-0. Luke Walton went 39-4. And we think Steve Kerr's unbelievable. I mean, right now, Spo finished 10th in the East, and Mitch Johnson, a rookie coach with little experience, made the finals. So, it's again, Mike Brown's been fired 4 times. He just hoisted a trophy. Did he suddenly get smart, or was it a really, really solid roster construction with a star that closed games. So it's a player's league. It always has been. Analytics matter more because the tempo is so fast. Nobody's looking over at the coach. And the coaching staffs in the NBA are insanely big. 13 different people have coach in their title for the Sixers. I mean, honestly, it's not like you're the one corner man for a boxer. You know, you're looking over, where's my old corner man that they make documentaries about? You look over and you're like, which guy in a nice suit do I watch? I mean, the staffs are as big as NFL staffs. 13 people for the Sixers have coach in their title. Luke Walton and Mike Brown were basically better than Red Auerbach when they filled in for Steve Kerr, and I like Steve Kerr. So I don't buy into this. Well, the coach is going cheap. With the up-tempo analytics now and the size of the staffs, I think the coach could do very well. But there's been two news stories with the Blazers recently. Jaylen Brown may go there, and they're paying their coach peanuts. One of those matters a lot. Here's the new coach in Portland.
15: The way that I look at this is opportunity. For 28 years, the first 25 of which I never had an agent. So every decision that I made, never once did money come into play or the years. I look at the opportunity knowing if I am successful that all those other things will take care of themselves. 28 years I've been on a bench. And the way I look at it, when you talk about opportunity, is number one, do I believe that I can do the job? Yes, I do.
0: And if he gets Jaylen Brown, he will suddenly become a much better coach. I mean, it's like, I feel like being an NBA head coach to some degree, this is not the Phil Jackson era where it was more of a half-court league. You know, you're dropping the ball low to Shaq, or Pat Riley's dropping it low to Kareem. It's a center league. It's all up-tempo and three-point shots. There's a formula the Celtics have, and they build their structure around a repetitive three-point kind of boring formula. I look at it like being a DJ at a bar. You could absolutely slightly elevate the vibe, but even I can put together a playlist at Spotify. I'd be fine. You put me in at Applebee's in the corner, you give me a little bit of a playlist, I'm making this house rock. Don't kid yourself. J-Mac with the news.
17: No,
0: scratch.
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0: I can scratch a little, J-Man.
3: DJ Colin Cowherd. We're going to have to draw up T-shirts for that one. All right, let's go to the World Cup, Colin. Only one knockout game yesterday. It was a thriller. Canada-South Africa.
0: Oh.
3: 0-0 through 90-plus minutes. And then, in stoppage time, Stefan Eustachio buries the game winner. And Canada, for the first time ever, advances to the round of 16. Here's Jackie Oatley with the call on Fox.
18: Time to score a goal if you're Canadian. Schaffelberg, away by Ocon, on the strike of Eustachio! Stefan Eustachio and Canada are writing a new chapter of World Cup history.
19: Wonderful touch from the LAFC player. Technique, the balance, the accuracy, that little bounce as well gives Williams no chance in goal. What a moment for Canada.
0: Yeah, South Africa headed the ball back in to Canada, which, by the way, wore uniforms. It's hot out. Let's go with different uniforms, Canada. But, so, you know, they had opportunities earlier in the match to score, like two or three shots on goal, and they were a little bit unlucky earlier. So I think the better squad won.
3: That header was brutal. So my high school won the state championship. We were seniors. We had this big guy in the back named Luke. And the thing we would say was, when in doubt, Luke it out. Just boot it out. Boot it down the field. This guy heads it right to the Canadian who buries it. So now Canada will play the winner of Netherlands-Morocco. That's going to be a banger today on Fox. I know you like Netherlands a lot. That's going to be a tall order for Canada.
0: I think Netherlands, listen, France is better. Argentina is better. Netherlands, their experience. That's my dark horse. I still think France wins it, but if I have it a dark horse, Netherlands is it.
3: I'm on Morocco. I can't wait for this game. Some great games today, but congrats to Canada, Colin. And by the way, Barton and Oatley were awesome on the call. They've had several games. I will say the announcers in the World Cup, I feel like they raised the discourse a little bit, Colin. I feel smarter listening to them. It could be the accents. Who knows? All right, let's move to the NBA, where this Kawhi Leonard story is really taking off. So apparently this morning, a report emerged that, you know, the Clippers don't want to extend Kawhi Leonard. Shocker. But the Raptors do. And Kawhi Leonard's now more than willing to go to Toronto, where he ditched them after winning a title. He basically was like, yeah, I had a good six-month run. Now I want to go home to L.A. L.A. now won't pay him, and he wants to go back to Toronto. I can't believe people want to get in bed with Kawhi Leonard for more than 1 year. This is a guy who, as you said,
0: he bails on
3: games.
0: He had a great year, but it is a massive durability issue. And I mean, again, if he was available for the playoffs and Toronto got in, he's a get a bucket, get a stop guy. I will argue he is. I said this 5 years ago. I look foolish now. But I said, if you combine Kobe and Kawhi, you had Michael Jordan. His hand size, he had the strength
3: and
0: the hand size of MJ. He didn't have the flair. Kobe had the flair of MJ. But I'm like, if you never watched MJ play, take Kobe's offense and flair and creativity and Kawhi's strength and hand size and defense, on-ball defense. He just, it's always durability with him.
3: Yeah. So Kawhi Leonard plus Scottie Barnes, that's too long. Talented wing defenders.
0: Yes.
3: That's pretty formidable in the East. And remember, they lost in seven to the Cavs. They pushed them. This is not a bad deal for Toronto. I just don't understand what the Clippers are doing, Colin. Are they just saying they're waving the white flag? Hey, we tried with the Paul George Kawhi. We tried with Kawhi.
0: Yes.
3: It's
0: yes,
3: over?
0: Yeah, and I don't think it was exciting. But the truth is, both Paul George and Kawhi, and it's kind of a cautionary tale. Like, you know, a guy's durability matters. I've said this. One of the great assets that LeBron brings to the table, number one, is he makes everybody he plays with better. He doesn't take shots away. If he doesn't have a hot hand, he will elevate others. And the second thing is LeBron is virtually, it's like Brady. Take 1 year where he was kind of banged up out of his career, and LeBron's always available at a high level for a lot of minutes.
3: Yeah.
0: That I don't get that with Kawhi.
3: I just have to ask, you were pointing this out in the L.A. market all the time. It's crowded. There's a lot going on. UCLA football's on the rise. USC's good. The Rams are Super Bowl favorites. So a lot of people like the Chargers. LAFC is a juggernaut. Oh, yeah, the Lakers exist. Colin, if the Clippers just moved into a new arena, they move off Kawhi, you're rebuilding in Los Angeles. They're going to go and be totally irrelevant now.
0: Yeah, I mean, again, I like the coach, like the front office. I don't think you can build a business based on fear. So what you're basically saying is keep him around. The issues with him will never change. It's almost like having D'Angelo Russell. Every team he goes, it's the same thing. After about a year, people get worn out. Like he's talented, but, you know, and the same thing with James Harden. You know, like, with Kawhi, there is, when he enters the room, there's a reputation on durability issues. He doesn't have leadership skills. That's another thing. But again, when he's healthy, he's a marvelous talent.
3: Yeah. All right, let's go to the WNBA and wrap up with Caitlin Clark, who got injured again over the weekend. But people are still talking about how she got basically karate chopped in the throat. And her teammate, Sophie Cunningham, was very outspoken. She had Caitlin Clark's back on her podcast. Here's what she had to say about the cheap shots to the league superstar.
1: Real time last night, I did not see that happen. None of our team saw it happen, because I promise you, if we would have seen that happen, we would have had her back. Unfortunately, this type of happens every single game to her, and the league and the refs do absolutely nothing about it. You see the videos of, like, literally kneeing and cheap shotting C in the throat. Like, if she did that to any of our teammates, we'd be pissed. But they're definitely targeting her, and the league and the refs do nothing to protect her.
0: Yeah, I mean, it's the league really has a blind spot. Even the poster they created, it's been reported now that she couldn't put her face on that. Because there was, why do the poster?
3: Yeah,
0: we didn't know initially. Apparently, in a contract, it's like, well, you can't have her likeness on a poster. Well, then you don't do the poster, because you know she's the most popular player the league's ever had. Don't release the poster, which, by the way, without her, isn't going to sell anyway. So it's just like there's just a lack of, it's everything. Just be smarter. She's your most popular player. I believe she leads in jersey sales.
3: Oh, come on.
0: Asia Wilson's the star. I watched, some
3: he's awesome.
0: WNBA yesterday. Great player. Multiple MVP, multiple titles. But go look at the ratings when Asia plays and when Caitlin plays. Yeah. They're double. You just got to know better. They've got a blind spot here on the officiating, everything. Like, don't do the poster if you know going in contractually you can't put a likeness on it. Nobody was clamoring for a WNBA 30-year poster. Nobody was demanding it, but you're going to get crushed if you don't put her on it.
3: Yeah. So, Colin, that reel, I hadn't seen that our staff put together of cheap shots on Caitlin Clark. Yeah. I'm assuming that's this season. My God, it looks like they're treating her like the Jordan rules. Look at this. That's not basketball. I mean, that's just terrible. Do you remember the Jordan rules, the Pistons? It was messed up. They went after Jordan. Jordan drove to the basket, and they decapitated him like every play.
0: If the NBA...
3: This is the one. Look at how bad. That's not basketball. What are we doing? That's just like a blatant headshot.
0: If the NBA had a 30- or 40-year poster giveaway and found out they couldn't use Magic and MJ, you wouldn't do the poster.
3: Scrap it. Yeah.
0: You would scrap. If the NFL did it and found you can't use Mahomes... Mahomes. You wouldn't do the poster.
3: Yeah.
0: You don't do the poster if you can't use your most popular player ever. The whole thing is such a blind spot. J-Mac with the news.
17: Well, that's the news.
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17: The Herd Line News.
0: This is interesting. With 44 matches to go, this World Cup's already set an all-time attendance record. Yeah, when it comes to the Olympics and the World Cup, the United States is uniquely capable. Now, I know what you're saying. Well, they added teams to this World Cup. No, actually, the last most attended World Cup was the 1994 World Cup here. Here. We do here very well with the Olympics. Brazil spent $15 billion on the World Cup. It was a mess the minute it left and some of the time it was there. Greece tried the Olympics. Good God, they built all these venues. An hour after it ended, there's weeds grown in all of them, like bankrupting the government. In L.A. alone, the infrastructure is so strong, USC's campus, UCLA, the Rose Bowl, SoFi, that you don't need new infrastructure. You can go to USC and tighten it up, but you don't need to build very many new arenas. You do in Brazil or Greece or the rest of the world.
3: Qatar.
0: Houston the same way. Miami, I was in Miami this week at all sorts of stadiums. So I just think I'm not being an ugly American. I'm being an honest globalist. We do the World Cup. We do the Olympics because of our capitalism and our infrastructure. Most of our great American cities could handle a World Cup. I mean, the big ones, the Houston, the Dallas, the Miamis, the LAs, they could handle all this stuff and not have to build new stadiums. So, and by the way, it's been unbelievable to watch the foreign fans and the countries come into America. And apparently Costco's not available in Dusseldorf because they're going crazy. They love Bucky's and Costco. They're going crazy. But, it's funny because our media gets very uncomfortable when we thump our chest a little bit and go, it's pretty good here. Bill Maher did a nice job on Friday. It is pretty good here. I mean, you watch the Sochi Olympics as a disaster. Greece, Brazil, they're not built for it. And listen, there are things we do here very well. As I said before, air conditioning. Public bathrooms, ice, World Cup, Olympics. We're built for it. And so this is going to shatter, and it'll never be broken. It's going, unless it's by us. It's going to shatter the attendance records. I got to tell you, watching matches at SoFi, boy, did Stan Kroenke build the Taj Mahal. That SoFi looks so radiant and dynamic on television. I haven't gone to any event there. I mean, I've been there, but I haven't gone to a World Cup match there. You talk about pops on television. It's amazing. The Jets and the Giants built one stadium, and then Stan Kroenke went out west and built another. It's like Legos compared to the Taj Mahal. Like the difference between those two venues is unbelievable. Anthony Robinson, Team USA. Can't wait. Right around the corner, they play Bosnia and Herzegovina on Wednesday in Santa Clara. He joins us next.
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0: Anthony Robinson is a defender for the U.S. national team. Our guys have made it a little easier, perhaps, scoring in all three group stage games in the first 11 minutes. And Anthony is now joining us. It has been dynamic. It has been explosive. As a defender, when we jump out to leads, I mean, does it change the psychology of it for you, the intensity? How does it land when we jump out to quick leads?
11: It gives the whole team a lot of confidence, really. We've been working on trying to make sure we start quick, start intense, and we've been getting rewarded for it, scoring quickly in all of the games. So, yeah, I think it makes our job a lot easier just because we feel confident, we feel good within the team, but then at the same time, you've got a lead to protect, so we have to switch on and focus a little bit more.
0: All right, so now it's Bosnia and Herzegovina. Now, in terms of shots and quality of shots, they don't rank particularly high, but we have never beaten a European team in the knockout stage, so there is some pressure and some precedent where we've struggled. Is this, if you watch their games, is it about them and preparing for it, or mostly about just how you guys play?
11: It's a combination of both. I mean, we feel the same when we prepare for any opponent, that the main sort of focus is on us and how we're going to play and what ideas we want to bring. But within that, you have to, look at the opponent, how they set up, and basically go off that to kind of mark how we're going to succeed. And, the next couple of days is going to be a lot of focus on the, sort of tactical ideas of how we're going to break them down or how we're going to nullify what they're good at. But the focus is definitely on us.
0: I have defended our American players where so many of you guys now flourish overseas. It's not like a baseball team where you're there for spring training, you're there for the season together. I think it's very hard. The greater our players become, like yourself, the harder it is to create like national team chemistry and unity because you're all over the country, all over the world playing. I can feel the chemistry. I can watch it. I can see it. Are you surprised how right immediately during Germany you fall behind? And then I watch from that point forward and I'm like, now this team likes each other. They play well together. There's a symmetry here. Are you surprised how strong the chemistry is on this team now?
11: I wouldn't say I'm surprised. No, I think, the whole team, like you said, is really close. A lot of us have been playing together for years now, which is nice. And the gaffer, Pochi's had, around about 2 years of trying to develop his team and instill his ideas into the group. And, this summer it's been long. We've played a lot of good opponents, but we've had a lot of time together to gel and make sure that we all know, what positions to be in, where we should be, what's expected of us on the pitch. And it's just been going really well. I think after the two friendlies against Senegal and Germany, even though we didn't win the Germany game, we were feeling really positive about how we performed and how we can play against difficult opponents. And then that translated into the Paraguay game that we were just full of confidence and flying. So it's a credit to Poch and the coaching staff and all the boys for all the attention they put in and all the hard work that's been leading up to this.
0: You play all over the globe. How much of an advantage has it been to be on American soil?
11: It's been huge. I mean, especially since historically a lot of the games we play, some of the more intense games like against Mexico, for example, whether that's Gold Cup or Nations League, it's more of the time a Mexican dominant crowd in those sort of situations. And I feel like this time around, the atmosphere in the first three games of the tournament has been unbelievable. It's been some of the most enjoyable games I've ever played in my career, never mind just for the States. Like, you can really feel the boost of energy and the support and the whole nation behind us. And it means a lot, and it gives us, you know, that little extra boost of something to fight for.
0: If you had to pinpoint, if I said Mauricio Pochettino, what is his strength as a coach? What is he stylistically? How would you describe him?
11: I think it's his sort of like passion and intensity is what translates to the boys. I mean, we all respect him and we're excited by his appointment because he's, you know, managed some very good teams. He's gotten the most out of a lot of teams he's managed as well. And then, you know, when he's come to us, it's a completely different scenario. It's international football, and he wanted to kind of change the culture of the team, which I feel like he's done, and it's been an incredible start to the tournament. But the way he sets us up to play, it plays to a lot of the boys' strengths in the team. But ultimately, he kind of gives you the freedom to be fluid, roam around, and not get too stuck in the system. The system is just kind of a platform to help you have a reference of where you need to be. But then from there, it's, you know, be confident, be brave, have a bit of arrogance about yourself and go and enjoy playing and make stuff happen.
0: We like that arrogance. We like it. We embrace it. You are on the 2022 World Cup team. Many of the same players. If this team played that team, same players, what's the biggest, the most stark difference to you why this team is so much more explosive? Is it just experience?
11: Potentially, yeah. I think experience, naturally with time, and we've all gotten a bit older, played a lot more games. And the majority of the guys, I'd say, who, if not all of us from that point, would say we're in a better stage of our career now than we were back then. And you've also got boys who weren't in the team then who were doing amazing at club level and have hit the ground running with the national team too. So yeah, I'd say we're better, in a better state now, more experienced, more confident. And we've also, yeah, had the experience of World Cup football, which gives us even more confidence as well.
0: Well, I got to tell you, I like the hydration breaks. I know sometimes the crowds boo. I think it's kind of playful. It is a chance to have a tactical reboot as a coach. With those hydration breaks, is it, I watch it. It looks like there's coaching going on. Is there?
11: Yeah, there is. You obviously have I think it's a 3-minute window where you can have a drink. You're allowed to all kind of huddle and the coach can give you some sort of little tactical adjustments. But to be fair, it never really lasts that long. So Poch might be talking to us for a minute or so, like just a little quick freshen ups about how we need to play. And then whether you're getting a drink, talking to a physio or something, you have a lot of spare time to just kind of wait. Remember in the first game, we finished speaking to Poch and we've all had our drinks and we're ready to go. And the officials are like, no, wait, you've got time. You've got an extra like minute or so. And we're kind of ready to get playing then, but they've got to keep the hydration break going to run the ads. So I see both sides of it. I mean, the conditions we're in, some of the games incredibly hot for a lot of the players, and a hydration break's nice. And I think being able to freshen up and know that you've got a rest means that you can give a little bit more, and the quality of the games is a little bit more. But at the same time, if you have a lot of momentum, you don't want the game to stop. So yeah, there's two sides to it.
0: Many are saying it's the biggest game in the history of the United States men's national team. I don't know if I can put it in that class, but can you sense how big this is going to be?
11: To be fair, I would put it in that class. I'd say we've got the opportunity to do something incredibly special this summer, and we're on home soil. We're looking to win a tournament, and you can't get there without winning this next game. So I fully would say that this is the most important game that any of us have played for the States. And we all go into it with that mindset of, you know, it's it's do or die. We've got to find a way to win, even if we don't necessarily perform as well as we have done. We just have to find a way to get a result.
0: Anthony Robinson, great to talk to you. Good luck going forward. It's been a joy to watch. Thank you.
11: Appreciate it, Matt. Thank you.
0: Yeah, I don't know if it's the biggest game ever, but it feels gigantic. It's interesting. I was looking at all, like many of you out there, I'm looking at all the knockout stage brackets. And I'm like, okay, we'll be heavily favored and are over Bosnia, a very rough physical team, fouls a lot, not, and they don't get really high quality shots on goal. There's a reason we're favored significantly. Belgium in 2018 was fantastic, and they get invited to European tournaments, but again, they've kind of aged out. They don't have a large percentage of their best players in their prime like we do. And then it's Spain, who has a remarkable 18-year-old. But 18 is 18 on foreign soil. Like it's 18 years old. So we've got, you know, he's a very thin, electric, dynamic player, but I think we can compete. I've said before, France looks different than everybody else. Turn the sound down. It's waves of talent that we don't have. I also think Netherlands and Argentina feel like they're a notch up from us. But J-Mac, I don't think we're being ugly Americans to say we have crushed the World Cup. I think it's great that Mexico and Canada similarly are playing really well. It's so good. Hey, I work at Fox. Canada winning, Mexico flourishing, us, England, Argentina. I don't know. I look at our bracket. I just see wins. That's what I see.
3: Well, I mean, Bosnia's strategy is going to be we're going to sit back on defense and try to keep you from scoring. And that's great. We'll do that. Paraguay tried that, failed. Australia tried that, failed. I think we'll be fine. We're not going to smash them, you know, 2-0 or anything, but I think we win handily. And then the Belgium matchup, remember, that's a rematch from a few months ago.
0: Yeah.
3: I think they played in Atlanta. It was 1-1 at the half, and then they just smoked us in the second half. And everybody's saying, we can't hang with Belgium. Guys, Tyler Adams didn't play. Dest didn't play. We're missing like 5 starters, including our goalie. I'm not going to read too much into that. And I'm with you. I think we can hang with Belgium. I will be betting us to beat Belgium as well.
0: Yeah, and I think there's advantages sometimes to getting whacked in a friendly. Yep. It's a wake-up call. It's really exciting. Frank Isola, NBA free agency starting Wednesday. We told you the big news, Draymond Green declining an option. Doesn't mean he's leaving the Warriors. He's giving the Warriors flexibility to get LeBron and potentially AD too.
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15: 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The hymn writer famously said, "What can wash away my sins?" The answer? 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So are you covered by the blood of Jesus? If not, the Bible says today is the day of salvation. Call upon Christ today.
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30: The Red Sox have struggled this season, but they're back in the AL playoff picture now after a four-game weekend sweep over the rival Yankees. The Sox capped it off with a 5-4 10-inning walk-off win in last night's series finale. Starting pitcher Sonny Gray had a no-hitter into the eighth inning. He left with a lead. Sox blew it, but they recovered to win in extras, and Gray happy to see the Red Sox fans celebrate.
31: We need them. We're gonna get back into this thing. We need them, and they were here for us this weekend, so I appreciate that, so thank you.
30: The Red Sox still 10 games below 500, but now within 4.5 games of the final American League wildcard spot. The Yankees, meanwhile, fall out of first in the AL East. Tampa Bay now leads them by a game after beating Arizona 5-1. The Rays have won 5 straight. The NBA free agency period begins tomorrow night. In the meantime, another significant trade with Charlotte sending Miles Bridges to Phoenix for 2 players and a future first-round pick. And the knockout round of the World Cup began yesterday with Canada advancing to the round of 16, beating South Africa. The U.S. meets Bosnia-Herzegovina Wednesday. I'm Matt McCoy.
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33: 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Wait a minute.
0: Cities matter to LeBron. Remember what he said about Milwaukee, Memphis? When he chose Los Angeles, it was the worst team that wanted him. He chose the city to elevate his net worth and brand. Cities matter to LeBron.
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0: Okay, here we go. Here we go, hour two. Man, we got a good hour. Brad Friedel, former Team USA goalkeeper. Next hour, Frank Isola, NBA A lot of stuff on LeBron, 80 to the Warriors. A lot of stuff on Kawhi to the Mavs and Raptors. I don't get it. Jaylen Brown, LaMelo to the T-Wolves, Giannis to the Heat. And the World Cup's been absolutely sensational. And Frank Isola, more than anybody else domestically, is a guy that I think is so tied in where it's not his primary beat. But he'll be joining us in 5 minutes. But Colin right, Colin wrong. We do it every Monday at this time. Here we go.
1: Where Colin was right?
0: I said before the World Cup, we're getting to the knockout stage with a chance to win multiple games. I was not conservatively optimistic. I was aggressively optimistic.

0: sports writer for years, covered the Knicks among his many duties and World Cup stuff, which we'll get to. Okay, I want to start. Draymond declines his option. Doesn't mean he's leaving. You know the game. What it means is they're opening up opportunities for Mike Dunleavy Jr., the GM. What do you think of the odds that LeBron would land there?
1: Yeah. Well, first of all, you shouldn't even have me on. All your NBA takes were right. So I don't know. You nailed me and you think alike. I think you were spot on. Even the one about Kawhi, which you were wrong on, but you were right about it. As for LeBron, you know, I had heard back in October that it was not out of the realm of possibility that LeBron could potentially end up in San Francisco with the Warriors because of his relationship with Steph Curry. They became really close over the Olympics. It makes a lot of sense. These teams that like getting old, they want to have all the oldest guys. Yeah. But I think I could definitely see it happening. We know Draymond's got a very close relationship. Draymond trying to help out the Warriors. He probably thinks years from now, if I want to work in the front office capacity, maybe it'll be with the Warriors. So I think they're all in cahoots on this one. I'm not ruling it out. I think you're right. The longer this goes on without LeBron signing with the Lakers, it really, you're really starting to feel, or at least I am, that him heading to the Warriors is realistic at this point.
0: Yeah, and they're all Rich Paul clients, AD, LeBron, yep. Draymond. That obviously matters. Listen, I there was a story last week that came out, and a lot of times, Frank, I hear NBA rumors, and I just say, come on, that's internet stuff. It's fun. But LeBron James to the Heat, here's why it's interesting. Because Bronny could actually play for them. They have no depth. They need athleticism and three-point shots. I could see, and by the way, LeBron and Dan Gilbert buried the hatchet. You know how pro sports is. If you can help us, LeBron would be a shot initiator. Miami needs it. Bronny would absolutely be a useful player on that roster. I saw that story, and I'm like, okay, I'm biting on it. I'm going to bite a little. Do you?
1: A little bit. And I also think LeBron's at an age now where he probably has even more respect for Pat Riley. And if you're writing the history of the NBA, somewhere high up in that book are going to be the names Pat Riley and LeBron James. I agree. I don't think it's the craziest thing. I definitely think Bronny could fit in with that team. You just wonder, though, if it's just too much, if he'd have to take too much of a pay cut. That's why I don't think he's going to end up back in L.A. They're going to ask him to take a massive pay cut. I don't know if he's willing to do that. I think he'd rather go to San Francisco just because of the close proximity to L.A. for a guy like him. It's not, you know, he can get back and forth. The Miami thing is not nuts. I always felt like him going back to Cleveland would be pretty cool just from a sentimental standpoint. That's where it started. He could finish it there. It doesn't seem like that's going to happen. If I were the Cavs, I'd want him because I know this. After the way the Cavs played, the last 2 years in the two series they lost, Colin, they're 1-8. And they got smoked in a bunch of those games, including the four losses that they had to the New York Knicks. I know this. Late in the game, I'll trust LeBron James more than I would trust the other guys on the Cavaliers.
0: So I got to ask you about Jaylen Brown. I've said I would have a hard time trading Jaylen Brown for two reasons. First of all, you're trying to draft guys like Jaylen Brown. Plays both ways, almost aggressive to a fault. He's not great necessarily efficiency analytically, but he's a smart guy. He gives you everything he's got. And frankly, Jason Tatum is strangely passive at times. And I think one of the issues is Jaylen is less skilled but more aggressive. Tatum's more skilled, less aggressive, and it's a weird dynamic. I said last week I could build around Jaylen Brown as long as I had the right roster construction. Nobody thought you could build around Jalen Brunson. Shocker, you can. They're great, great players. What do you make? Is there a place that it fits? Is the Tatum-Brown thing, is any of that Tatum's fault? I mean, it's just unraveled in Boston. Who gets the blame on that?
1: Yeah, I think, you know, when you look at Jaylen Brown and you have to factor in the contract, I just think there's a lot of teams around the league that don't look at him as a $50 or $60 million a year player. Now, with the Boston Celtics, it's worked. And I agree with you. The analytics aren't great necessarily, but the guy plays all the time and he wins. I think it's about 140-plus playoff games that he's played in during his 10 years in the league. That's two trips to the finals. That's a championship. That's a finals MVP. So for me, he's productive. I think it works in Boston. Even when they lost to Miami, everyone, oh, you got to break them up. You got to break them up. Like, to your point, if you get rid of Jaylen Brown and you get, say you get draft picks back, you're hoping that one of them could come close to being the player that Jaylen Brown is. So I've always been a big Jaylen Brown guy. I voted him first team All-NBA. He got an MVP vote for me. It wasn't number one, number two, or number three, but he got an MVP vote for me. But I just wonder if the Celtics look at it as the way the league is changing, and you mentioned it before, with teams trying to stop Wembanyama. Everyone in the NBA seems to want size now. That's what they're valuing. And you wonder if the Boston Celtics think, listen, we've done great with these two wing players, but maybe we need to get a really talented big man somehow. And could we do it by trading Jaylen Brown?
0: Yeah, I mean, Utah, get Walker Kessler. I want to ask you about this before we go to World Cup stuff. You know how it operates better than I do behind the scenes. I can see now DeAndre Ayton just opted in, so there's $8 million. You can't pay Walker Kessler. But I do think DeAndre Ayton, who's a moody, more offensive guy, with Walker Kessler, who's 14 a game but more of a defensive guy, it does give you rim protection. Although, again, DeAndre's moody, the book's out. I have a feeling the Lakers are trying to, behind the scenes, get a deal done with Walker Kessler and then go to LeBron and say, we got $15 million left. And that's all we've got. Then the onus is on LeBron, who's worth $1.4 billion, to publicly say, no, I'm going to make $8 million more. So I think what they want to do is trap LeBron a little bit. Is that nonsense?
1: Yeah. And the story had come out that Lucas said that he wanted like a big time center to play with. And a lot of those guys really aren't available. Who knows if Walker Kessler is the answer, because he's hurt all the time. Mitchell Robinson, maybe, but that's a guy that over his career has dealt with a lot of injury. Again, though, with LeBron, I just feel at this point of his career, and everyone knows he's got more money than he's ever going to need, but I almost think that he looks at it as, hang on a second, Luka's a great player, but Luka wasn't available. Austin Reed's a great player. He missed a lot of time. I, for the most part, carried the team throughout a lot of the season. Why do I have to take a pay cut in what could be my final year? And I think when he has other options, that's why I think the Lakers are in a really tough spot here.
0: Okay, I want to do World Cup, a few minutes with it. So I said I'm not going to be the ugly American, but I look at Bosnia and Herzegovina, low shot quality. They don't have, I think they've, you know, they're going to ugly it up, get really physical, and that may have some success, but I don't think they have the ammo to beat us. Belgium has kind of aged out. Again, 2018 is a different team than now. If we got to a Spain, they have a almost mythical 18-year-old. But 18 is 18 in the knockout stage of the World Cup. That's young. We scored in the first 11 minutes in three separate games. That's historic. Yeah. And this was not considered that easy. I mean, Turkey was actually thought to be pretty good. They underachieved. Am I getting into delusional territory thinking, I can see us absolutely winning in the next 7 days two games against European teams on the knockout stage? Does that sound delusional?
1: So our last 12 matches against teams from Europe, we haven't won. I think it's 9 losses and 2 draws. But I do agree with you. You know, Jurgen Klopp, who is the famous Liverpool manager, he now does work with the New York Red Bulls. He had said that this is the best U.S. team ever. The only difference is, you know, the Bruce Arena team back in 2002 did make the quarterfinals and lost to Germany. There should have been a handball late in the game. That's another story. One thing about Bosnia and Herzegovina, I was locked into them when they beat Wales in Cardiff. It went to penalty kicks. They were trailing 1-0. They trailed 1-0 to Italy to get to the World Cup, won in penalty kicks. They're big, strong. They win headers in the air. They look like they eat nails for breakfast. That is a tough, tough team. They're going to be physically tough. It's going to be big for our back line to win head balls, because that's, you know, they got the big guy, Edin Dzeko, that used to play at Man City. So that will be the strength of the team. I do think we should beat them. And then, Colin, as for Belgium, we played them back in March down in Atlanta, and they really tore us apart.
0: They did.
1: But kid Jeremy Doku, who plays at Man City now, had a field day against us that day. De Bruyne played really well. And then you got the guy, Leandro Trossard, who plays for Arsenal. They're talented, but I think they've been disappointing. We can beat them, and I'll tell you what. Can you imagine? I think the rating Wednesday is going to be insane. Can you imagine if we get U.S. against either Spain or Portugal with Cristiano Ronaldo in a quarterfinals? How incredible would that be? That'd be great.
0: I'll throw a theory out. You can disagree with me, but my theory is that take out France. They're a machine.
1: I agree with you.
0: But Europe right now has political dysfunction, economic dysfunction, and some sports dysfunction, and the door's open. This is why 9 African nations
1: yeah.
0: Are in the knockout stage. It's why Canada just won in the knockout stage, is that Europe has opened the door. It is not, there's a lot of dysfunction. Belgium, Croatia have kind of aged out. Take France out, and I'm like, I don't even look at, I mean, I just feel like the door is sort of open for the Canadas, Mexico, us. I'm not denying France. They don't even look like other teams. But is there a chance that we have closed the gap on Europe?
1: I think to a certain extent we have. The team that we have now is excellent. And, you know, you look at Pulisic when he comes in the game, you know, on the left side, how dangerous he is. But to your point, I put France in a different category. Doesn't mean they can't win. But right now, they seem like they're a lot better than everybody else. Even Spain is vulnerable. Portugal's only had one game when they've looked great, and that was, I think, against Uzbekistan, if I'm not mistaken. So we have a chance here to do something pretty special. Let's set up for us. Let's be fair also. You know, the Netherlands is going to play Morocco tonight in a round of 32 game. Those are two teams that are good enough to get to a final. Morocco was a semifinalist 4 years ago in Qatar. They are excellent. That's a round of 32 game. Taking nothing away from Bosnia and Herzegovina, but I would rather play them than play the Netherlands or play Morocco in a round of 32 games. So from that standpoint, they get to play a couple of, you know, the game will be in Santa Clara. We're staying out on the West Coast. So I think that helps us, but it's been impressive. Even the game that they lost to Turkey, which was, Turkey is a good team. It was played mostly backups played in that game, but you saw a couple of guys where you could tell that the manager is going to think, you know what? I know I can trust this guy. Yep. To come on as a sub. And I think Berhalter, the son of the coach, who played really well, had a goal and an assist. You'll see him at some point on Wednesday night. I don't think he'll start, but he's going to play in the second half.
0: No, I thought I was so positive out of Turkey. Pulisic's healthy. Our mid and our attacking players, we've got depth and skill. Listen, we're thin on the back line. I don't like England on the back line. I don't love Norway on the back end. So, I mean, France is the only complete team I've seen so far where I just, one of those, you cross your fingers. If you meet them, it's way down the line. But as always, Frank, I say, it's so great that I can bring you on, do World Cup, do free agency, talk Walker, Kessler, and Messi. It's great seeing you as always.
1: Thanks, Colin. I'll talk to you.
0: Okay. Man. J-Mac, this has been, in the history of the show, the best June by far. Like, by far.
2: You mean for content or numbers?
0: Well, probably both, but the content's been extraordinary. It just, a lot of things had to work in our favor. Like, we didn't want a ton of upsets. Like, we wanted the Portugals and the Spains and the Germanys and Englands. It also, I think, helped Canada, Mexico, us, the Americas, doing very well. So, I don't know. It's about as much fun as I've had in June.
2: We're probably going to get all three home teams, well, we got one already, Canada, into the round of 16. Mexico's favored against Ecuador, Mexico with a home game, and then we're favored against the Bosnians. So, like, I like our chances, bro. And then USA, Belgium. By the way, July 4th, you may need to cancel your plans for Germany, France. That's likely the game on July 4th. Like, that's, I told the wife, like, hey, don't plan any cookouts.
0: I got my Fox Sports app. I'm not going anywhere. I'll be watching at the beach by fireworks. Don't worry about it.
2: They got beaches in Chicago?
0: That's not where I'm going to be.
2: Oh, okay. All right.
0: Well, I've learned something over the years. Successful people don't just rely on motivation. 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
0: 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Frank Isola, Anthony Robinson, both stopped by today. Brad Friedel, former Team USA goalkeeper, stopping on by. The World Cup has been absolutely remarkable. We have great stuff today. Canada already has a knockout stage win. Good for our friends, our neighbors up north. Here's J-Mac with the news.
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2: All right, let's start with the man of the World Cup so far, Lionel Messi, Colin. Unbelievable. This free kick over the weekend against Jordan just left the goalie flat-footed. Just an unbelievable. Look at how he bends it around the wall in a little tight box there. Darren Fletcher with the call on Fox of this magical goal by Messi.
28: So what can Messi do this time?
29: Hits it low! It's another record. He's scored in seven successive World Cup finals games. Is there nothing this magical man can't do?
28: Mrs. Messi celebrates. Everybody celebrates. Because he's just done something else in the World Cup finals that nobody else has ever done before. Nobody, and I mean nobody, has ever scored in seven in a row.
0: He's just absolutely remarkable. We saw it at the MLS. We saw it last World Cup. There is a magical technical skill that is unrivaled.
2: So that is the record. The most consecutive games with a goal in World Cup history, Colin. The guys just continue to do magical stuff. And again, if you watch the free kick, the way he bent it, that's like Patrick Mahomes putting a bomb into Tyreek Hill full speed. Remember those? He would just throw them down the field. It's like a window so tiny. Messi could, and he came on as a sub in that game, right? They're like, we'll rest Messi for knockouts. Wait a minute, everybody paid big money in Dallas to watch Messi. Let's put him out there for a little bit. And then he goes out and scores. The man is magical. Argentina, it feels like they're on a collision course with France in the final, right? Would you agree? A little premature, but anyways. All right, let's move back to the NBA. How about this trade? This was a bit of a surprise. Miles Bridges getting shipped from the Hornets. It's funny, they had their best season in about 10 years. They make the play-in, and then they trade LaMelo. Now they trade Miles Bridges. He's going to the Suns. Miles Bridges, I know he had the off-court really bad incident, was suspended for about a year, but he bounced back and was good. Interestingly, he's a Michigan State guy. The Suns owner went to Michigan State, loves Michigan State. Remember, he courted Tom Izzo. Like, Michigan State, let's bring on a Michigan State dude. Suns, I think this is a good trade for them. I don't understand what the Hornets are doing here. Grayson Allen is what, like a seventh or eighth guy on that team? Royce O'Neal's a swing wing. The Hornets are really reshaping their team, Colin?
0: Well, I think between, they got another first-round pick. I think what you look at the Hornets are doing, look between this move and between the Minnesota trade, look at all the first-round picks they have. And they think they're Con Knipple, Miller, Naz Reid, that's their threesome. That's their group. So they've got a lot. And I also think it's not dumb accumulating draft picks. We've talked about this with the NIL. The draft now is older. You're getting guys more ready to play. You don't have to think Jaxel Lehnenborg has a huge ceiling, but he's going to be like 24 years old, and he will be able to play immediately for the Warriors. So I think what they're doing is, the LaMelo move's pretty clear.
2: Yeah.
0: They just don't want his immaturity. He one-legged three-pointers. You know, a lot of young fans love that. Like Ja Morant. I ran into a Bulls fan the other day. You got to get Ja Morant to Chicago. And I'm like, oh, good God. He's not a winning player.
2: Yeah.
0: He'll never grow up. And that's LaMelo Ball. But I do think Charlotte is, I mean, they're putting together some, they're doing the Oklahoma City thing. They got a lot of first-round picks now.
2: They do. Sometimes you got to take a step back to take a step forward. I don't know if they're a playoff team next year, Colin. I like Knipple, Brandon Miller a lot.
0: Yeah.
2: Like you said, Naz Reid. But in the East, We'll see. I mean, Miami's probably past them, right? You would agree with that, Giannis?
0: Well, I think in the East, you don't know. I mean, 3 out of 7 years, Miami's gotten to the ECF. Like, you just don't know. That is a weird conference. You can really write in your top four playoff teams mostly to the West, but unless there's health issues. But in the East, Knicks will be good. We don't know what the Celtics are going to do in the next 72 hours.
2: Now, there is, I will wrap up with this on the second story. When we saw the Julius Randle trade, everybody's like, huh, what's that about from Minnesota? It was setting up the LaMelo Ball deal. There are some people out there who think Charlotte wants to go after Jaylen Brown. And this move sets them up caps and picks wise to then send stuff to Boston in an effort to get Jaylen Brown.
0: That's very interesting. So that's interesting.
2: Again, I don't know, but you know, sometimes your first move is like a bit of a throw everybody off the scent.
0: Jaylen Brown, Miller, Naz, and
2: Concanipal, or do you have to part with Concanipal?
0: Oh, in the East, that's a real team. That's a real team in the East.
2: And again, I know some people are like, Jason, you're crazy. I'm just speculating, but right now, we got Kawhi Leonard rumors galore, Jaylen Brown stuff. We don't know what's going on with LeBron, this Anthony Davis. There's going to be a lot of movement here in the next 72 hours, Colin. Craziness abounds.
0: Wow.
2: Final story. We got to go to your Chicago Bears, right? We haven't talked about the Bears yet. It's Monday. It's 10:30. We barely talked about the Bears. Caleb Williams is just so good that now Brian Urlacher, the Bears legend, is giving high praise to Caleb Williams. Are you ready for this? He's so unique, quote, he doesn't compare him to anyone. He can win with his legs. He can move with his arms. He's basically saying Caleb Williams is a unicorn. Now, I know you love that, but come on. A unicorn, Caleb Williams? Are we going there?
0: Yeah.
2: Do unicorns complete more than 60% of their passes?
0: I think he has a Favre-level arm. That kind of arm. I think he has top two or three arm in the league. He's more athletic than Favre. I'm telling you, you talk about comps. Outside of Josh Allen, nobody's got more horsepower. Yeah. Like I've said before, with Josh Allen, if you told me his career completion percentage is 63, I'd be like, I'm good with it. The kid in the fourth quarter, and by the way, one of the reasons he's so good in the fourth quarter, there's a little less coaching. There's a little more make a play. So you could argue he's better off script than on.
2: For the radio audience, Caleb Williams had the fastest run by a quarterback, the longest throw by a quarterback, and the most fourth quarter comebacks. He's a unique package. I don't know. Remember I told you I was building an NFL gambling model. It's saying to sell the Bears this season, but a lot of the sharp bettors are saying, I'm not selling Ben Johnson and Caleb Williams. That's foolish. They're too good together. Super Bowl? Missed the playoffs? I don't know what the future holds for these guys.
0: Pretty good. The division's tough, but it's pretty good. J-Mac with the news.
27: Well, that's the news.
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27: The Herd Line News.
0: People are, you know, they're so reticent. They're so unwilling in my space, in this broadcasting thing, to have a strong opinion. They don't want to get called out. If you watch Caleb Williams and you just see a pretty good quarterback, you don't know football. Doesn't mean he's not going to have bad Sundays, but he is, you know, I use the word over and over, horsepower. There's Josh Allen, there's him. I mean, he makes Justin Herbert look athletically solid. And Justin Herbert's really good athletically. He makes Mahomes look talented, but when you can generate that kind of power, he's got the trunk, the velocity. Is he sometimes, I mean, everybody loved Nolan Ryan. Nolan Ryan had slightly better than a 500 record. But I mean, on any night, could it be a no-hitter? That's kind of how I feel with like Josh Allen and Caleb Williams. On any play, I mean, the two greatest plays last year in the NFL, I mean, just individual plays by quarterbacks, arguably both came from Caleb. Remember that throw in the back of the end zone, running around, and then there's the one where he's sliding to his left. I've seen it 1,000 times. I think we already showed it. I don't even see some of the plays he makes. I don't see the open man. So he's obviously got an ability to see things develop. He's an anticipation thrower because he'll let go of the ball. And like this play, I just don't see. I don't see that as an open wide receiver. So some of this stuff is you can script all you want, but I said it when I saw him at USC. He makes plays that other players don't I would submit to you that other players not only don't see, would not try to attempt, would not make the throw. Like, I'm just not going to make that throw. That's why I always said Sam Darnold was going to win in this league. Sam's not Caleb or Josh, but Sam's just big, strong. He's just too good not to eventually get a good coach. And Caleb, you know, you forget year one when he had that tire fire of a coaching staff. He still had 20 touchdowns and only 6 picks. He had a bad line. He was getting sacked every third pass, but he was, you know, statistically it was not awful considering everything around him was. The best defense is a good offense. 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
0: So a lot of times when stories are out, I try to guess, why are they out? What does it mean? So here's another LeBron leak. Warriors pursuing LeBron and Anthony Davis. With all the LeBron stories this week on where he's going and last week, I mean, you'd think it was 2010, the decisions on Wednesday. LOL, it's not. I'm not even convinced the Lakers have made him an offer yet. Why am I not convinced? Because the stories are leaking. They're only leaking to drum up interest. I do think Draymond Green of the Warriors declining his deal creates flexibility for the Warriors, and I do think LeBron fits there really, really well. High IQ team, high IQ coach, stars. But the Lakers, I believe, have needs. One of them is a rim protector. They don't have one. DeAndre Ayton is a strictly offensive player. It's the first time in LeBron's career, and J-Mac and I may disagree on this, that if he leaves a team, it won't go belly up. I'll give you an example. The first time he left Cleveland, they went 61 wins to 19. That's not going to happen. When he left Miami, they went from the finals to 37 wins. That's not going to happen. Last time he left Cleveland, they went from 51 wins again to 19. That's like finals level and the Wizards. That's not what we're talking about. This whole thing with LeBron has been a glaring illustration of the calculated nature of the chosen one. And I have defended him from the very beginning. I have defended Rich Paul, but this stuff's leaking because LeBron's camp wants it out. And if they would have made a deal, I think he'll end up with the Lakers. I really do, because I don't think he wants to leave Los Angeles. I've been told his family loves it. I always thought the Detroit rumors were nonsense. He doesn't even like going to Milwaukee. He doesn't like going to Memphis. He's very city at this point. He's a rich guy. Cities matter. It's just like you in life. If you're listening to me and you're 50 or 55 and you've done well in your life, you would have gone anywhere in your 20s, almost anywhere in your early 40s as your career is forming. If you've made a lot of money and you're in your mid-50s, you're not going to go live in a lot of cities in this country. And that's nothing against Milwaukee. It's a lovely place. Had friends that lived there, been there, like it a lot. But LeBron's a billionaire, and there's just places he doesn't even want to go for a night. Forget playing there. So I think L.A. holds a lot for him. If he didn't have ugliness in Miami, I think he'd be very interested. But he's been there. He's done it. And I don't think I was told his family was okay with it, didn't love it. So we'll see. Chandler Parsons last week on, listen, you're seeing all these rumors with LeBron. You're seeing all these stories. It's just the calculated nature of his career.
9: He's got the power. He's got the juice. Rich Paul, his agent, obviously, he's in a situation right now where he can make things happen. And I think LeBron James, at the production that he's giving still at his age, he is still valuable. LeBron James is definitely calculated. If something gets out, I'm with you. It's supposed to get out. And if something doesn't, it doesn't for a reason. So I'm with you on that. I think everything he does before, you know, media or Instagram post or Rich Paul is doing the podcast, I think everything kind of has, you know, motives.
0: Yeah, so it would be Steph and Draymond and AD and LeBron, according to the stories, four old men and a baby, the baby being Yaxel or Pods. I mean, to me, I think it'd be fascinating, and I can't wait to watch it. I want it to happen. I've seen Austin, LeBron, and Luka. I've seen that. It's duplication. It's bad defense. Now that DeAndre Ayton has opted in, I think what they're doing is trying to figure out a way. Marcus Smart's going to be gone. I think they're trying to figure out a way. Rui's going to be gone. I think ideally they want to get Walker Kessler in and then go to LeBron and say, this is all we have left. And LeBron's people don't want that. So they're leaking stuff that there's a big, big market. I think the Warriors are the market. I think that's the market. I think it's the Warriors. So, and for the record, I've supported LeBron for years, but they've done him some solids. They hired J.J. Redick, his podcast partner, with no coaching experience outside of maybe coaching youth basketball and handing out orange slices. Okay, he had no coaching experience, and I think J.J.'s been great, but he had no head coaching experience of note. The Westbrook deal, AD, so there have been a lot of deals here that they've sacrificed for LeBron. So I don't think he's a victim here. I think it's like, hey, this is the number. This is what we'll pay. And I've also think playing with your son matters. I think the Bronny situation, Lakers drafted Bronny. That's another big favor. Hired J.J. Redick, another big favor. And again, if LeBron was in his prime, that's just business. But those were favors when you age, right? There are certain things you do when Michael Jordan, Kobe, Magic are in their prime. Those aren't favors. That's business. But you're doing favors when a guy's out of his prime. And LeBron's people can say, well, you know, I mean, he's healthier than Austin Reeves. He's in his 40s. They've sacrificed the Westbrook deal, AD, Bronny, J.J. Redick, podcast partner. They've made a lot of sacrifices for LeBron James. And he's got a $1.4 billion net worth. He had half that in Cleveland and Miami. And Los Angeles and the Lakers brand is a big part of that net worth. It is. I mean, LeBron's no dummy. All his guys, Maverick Carter, all his guys knew, move to LA, build net worth, build production company, build alliances. It was super smart, totally defended. But it wasn't the best place to go. I mean, LeBron got there, and an hour later, he wanted to get rid of all the young guys. Four old men and a baby at Golden State. That movie poster, that one works. Say what you want. That
2: Colin,
0: would be watched.
2: Let me
0: Wouldn't
2: ask
0: that be
2: you
0: fun
2: this.
0: To watch?
2: It would kind of be fun, but I got to ask. The second apron in the new CBA has made it so complicated. It's unclear now if LeBron can make more signing as a free agent. I don't think Golden State has cap space. Or it would have to be a sign and trade. Right?
0: Yeah. Yeah.
2: Can the Lakers get Lindenborg in return in some deal for LeBron? What can the Lakers get back in this sign and trade? Because I'm trying to figure that out online. None of the cap guys have actually made an argument who they would get in return. But you got to assume the Lakers are not going to give away LeBron James for nothing. Assuming this is a sign and trade. So I'm curious what they get back, or would they rather have the cap space to chase a Walker Kessler? And by the way, I know this is going to sound crazy. If Golden State can go after Anthony Davis, why can't the Lakers just say, hey, we're going to bring back Anthony Davis if it's that easy?
0: The NBA makes it so confusing.
2: It does.
0: Between their drafts and the exceptions. I even stay out of it. I'm like, I have a couple of people in the league that I will text and go, explain this to me.
2: Yeah.
0: You know, I'm not a capologist. The NFL, you can trade anybody, anytime, anywhere. You know, it's easy. NBA, I don't know the answer to your questions.
2: Yeah. I mean, it's a legitimate question. No, and this is why I'm dubious of this whole LeBron AD to Golden State, because nobody has articulated how this actually happens. Like, in theory, it sounds great. LeBron, AD, Draymond, Curry, that sounds awesome.
0: Well, the Warriors would move off Jimmy Butler and attach a bunch of draft picks to it, to the Wizards, anyway.
2: Jimmy Butler to the Wizards. Yeah, interesting.
0: Well,
2: I don't know how that's going to work. Like, why would you want Jimmy Butler? You need AD as a rim protector because you've got Trae Young, who can't guard anybody. Couldn't guard anybody in my men's league. You know, A.J. DeBonta's not guarding five guys. They need AD in Washington. It almost feels like, you know, Monopoly, you know that board game? One of my favorites. We had to ban it in our family because it's too competitive. It just feels like Monopoly money, these trades. I don't know.
0: Keep it on Fox. Brad Friedel, last hour. Germany, Paraguay. Oh. That'll be interesting. Let me tell you about something most people have never heard of and probably should have. It's called Byrna. 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
24: The first of three round of 32 matches has brought a bit of a surprise as we start things out in Houston.
25: Sano's broken that up in the middle of the field and carries on with his run. Sano has scored for Japan! Well, what do you know about this?
24: Japan scoring in the 29th minute. As you heard it on Fox, they lead Brazil 1-0 right now at the half of the round of 32 match in Houston. Coming up later on today, Germany takes on Paraguay from Foxborough. That's also on Fox. And then tonight on Fox from Guadalajara, Netherlands against Morocco at 9 o'clock Eastern time. The Golden State Warriors will reportedly pursue LeBron James and Anthony Davis in free agency. That's according to ESPN. Draymond Green did decline his player option for next season. ESPN also says that the Clippers and Raptors have had talks about a deal that could send Kawhi Leonard back to Canada, where then he would sign an extension with the Raptors. Victor Hovland defeated Scottie Scheffler in the first playoff hole to win the Travelers Championship. I'm Dan Byer.
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0: Play that back. Wait a minute. Cities matter to LeBron. Remember what he said about Milwaukee, Memphis? When he chose Los Angeles, it was the worst team that wanted him. He chose the city to elevate his net worth and brand. Cities matter to LeBron.
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0: Okay, here we go. 15 minutes. Former U.S. goalkeeper and a great one, Brad Friedel, stops by. Man, what a June we've had. Now it's the knockout stage. Only gets better. Stakes are higher. My confidence in the United States men's national team in the knockout stage remains all-time high. I know we have only one knockout stage game win ever. I think we win two over the next 7 days. Why? Why the jump? Well, there's a lot of political upheaval, economic dysfunction, sports dysfunction in Europe. It's opened the door outside of France. What country is consistently great? Germany just lost to Ecuador. England has played one great half. Italy, a former power, has missed three straight World Cups. can't make it here. Belgium, Croatia, again, old. Too old. Portugal's got a weird Ronaldo chemistry fissure. Norway feels like a one-man team. It's why 9 of 10 African nations qualified. It's why Canada's already won. The door is open for us. I mean, Messi told you years ago he could have played anywhere. He chose the MLS. He saw the growth,

0: Bengals
1: got. You look at that schedule. Where are they losing?
0: Dude, Ohio State.
1: They're at home. I don't
0: Oklahoma,
1: know that.
0: Oklahoma, Tennessee, Ole Miss going to be good. LSU. There's a bunch of games at Texas A&M. That schedule's brutal.
1: I mean, Colin, I invite you to look at some of the lines for these games. Like, good luck finding Texas as a dog. Like, these teams are not as good as Texas. Did you see them hit the portal?
0: When's the last time Texas has overachieved in football?
1: That's a different question.
0: Well, that's it's a very glamorous program. It's got a lot of USC to it. It's got a little finesse.
1: What do you say? Sark doesn't deliver?
0: I didn't say that. I said I like Lincoln Riley and Sark, but those programs, they're bougie programs. USC and Texas, you can argue, are Notre Dame is an academic power. They're never bougie. Georgia's never bougie. Texas, I see that schedule. All I see is landmines.
1: Yeah.
0: Well, but give me the two-game stretch. I mean, that is one of the toughest schedules outside of playing UTSA. That is one of the toughest schedules in the country.
1: Listen, I know you love to fly on like row 27, but you need to get on a plane and go to that Ohio State game with me. I think I'm going to join a couple buddies who are Texas and Ohio State grads and go. That's going to be game of the year stuff. That's going to be Arch Manning. I'm the number one pick, and he delivers at home. They're going to win that game. Ohio State lost half their defense to the league. Come on.
0: Ohio State's going to have the second best roster to nobody. They're going to be great. Ohio State, Notre Dame, Miami.
1: Great.
0: Oh, they're all
1: they win stacked. That game, I'll give it to you. Julian saying, you can back him. I'll back Arch Manning in that one.
0: My peeps are, I like Julian Sand more than a lot of people.
1: Yeah, clearly. Go roll the Indiana tape in the Big Ten Championship, my guy. He was terrible.
0: Mm. J-Mac for the news.
2: Well, that's the news.
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0: Man, sometimes it's unfair. You're just posting up. Unbelievable show after unbelievable show in June. In Chicago, it's The Herd.
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0: 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A lot of talk, story today, LeBron, AD, joining Draymond and Steph Curry. People say that's very old. The New York Knicks had the second oldest starters in the playoffs. Lakers were the only team that was older. And so I mean, here's the thing. Dynasties don't really transition. They just bleed out. They just fall apart. Shaq and Kobe, just, we can't get along, over. Bulls, final dance, see ya. You're Draymond, Steph Curry, it's like, all right, why not go all in? LeBron fits the ecosystem intellectually. Why not? Move off Jimmy Butler. Bring AD in for rim protection. I mean, I don't have a problem with it. Here's Frank Isola earlier on the rumors and the discussion of LeBron to the Warriors.
18: I had heard back in October that it was not out of the realm of possibility that LeBron could potentially end up in San Francisco with the Warriors because of his relationship with Steph Curry. They became really close over the Olympics. It makes a lot of sense. These teams that like getting old, they want to have all the oldest guys. But I think I could definitely see it happening. We know Draymond's got a very close relationship. Draymond trying to help out the Warriors. He probably thinks years from now, if I want to work in the front office capacity, maybe it'll be with the Warriors. So I think they're all in cahoots on this one.
15: Yeah, and Draymond declines his offer, and that just opens up some flexibility for the front office of Golden State. I can see it happening. It'd be a great watch. It's the closest for LeBron. Family could stay in Los Angeles, fly the Gulfstream Citation up, 40-minute flight. You know, it works. My take is on this is that if the Lakers wanted to sign LeBron, it would be leaking. The reason all these stories about LeBron are leaking is Rich Paul is trying to create a market and trying to kind of create some urgency. Because remember, the Lakers were very nonchalant with Austin Reeves until an Austin Reeves to the Pistons rumor started. And then within the next 12 hours, they got it done. And Austin Reeves, the picture on the golf course, exasperated. So I think Rich Paul is trying to do that, create a market. I don't think there's a market for LeBron. I think it's the Warriors, and I basically think it's the Lakers. I tend to think the Lakers. Now, DeAndre Jordan opted in. There's $8 million that's not available for Walker Kessler. I was surprised they didn't go after Nick Claxton. He ended up with the Bulls. There's not a lot of options here. Isaiah Hartenstein's going to go back to the Thunder. So they're kind of trapped. My gut feeling is LeBron goes back to the Lakers, but they're trying to make things work, or else they would announce it now. They would go public and say, you know, LeBron's coming back. I think the Lakers are working on other things. Whether they can pull it off, I'm not sure. Here's Frank on LeBron's future with LA.
18: With LeBron, I just feel at this point of his career, and everyone knows he's got more money than he's ever going to need, but I almost think that he looks at it as, hang on a second, Luka's a great player, but Luka wasn't available. Austin Reeves, great player. He missed a lot of time. I, for the most part, carried the team throughout a lot of the season. Why do I have to take a pay cut in what could be my final year? And I think when he has other options, that's why I think the Lakers are in a really tough spot here.
15: Yeah, well, I think LeBron's in a tough spot. And I don't disagree with what Frank's saying. He was healthier. But, you know, it's one of those things. We got you J.J. Redick. We got you Westbrook. We drafted Bronny. We've done you more than a few solids. We moved off D-Ham. You know, we got you Anthony Davis. We moved off all the young players when you got here. They've been more than accommodating to LeBron. Let's be fair.
1: So I think your point about Austin Reeves, a lot of people are missing it, right? The Lakers were not going to pay Austin Reeves. Windhorst came out and said they were going to offer him $30 million a year, which is closer to what I predicted. And then the Pistons said, fine, we're in. So essentially the Lakers are like, why would we pay LeBron? You've got to prove to me that someone else is going to pay you big bucks, or we're not going to pay you the big bucks. And so LeBron's in a crappy spot because he's like, I'm not playing for 15 mil. But Colin, let's be real. Like, if LeBron doesn't have a market, what's he going to do? Retire? Or are you going to go to, like, I don't know, Toronto or wherever? You're not doing that. So the Lakers, as they like to say, have all the cards right now.
15: I think so. I think they have them. I think playing with Steph Curry for a year and the proximity to LA would be worth rolling the dice. But I don't think, LeBron, it's just the reality is the more money you accumulate as you age, there are things you just won't tolerate. There are markets LeBron's not going to go to. Hell, there are markets LeBron doesn't even want to go for a one-night road trip. So this idea is going to go to Cleveland or Detroit. He didn't want to go there. He's done that. So, and I just think, I mean, you know, it sounds snobby, but folks, if you were worth $1 billion and had your own Gulf Streams, plural, you know, there's cities you're not going to go to, and you'll be invited to all sorts of stuff, and you're going to say, yeah, is it in Miami? Is it in Morocco? Is it in Saint-Tropez? Is it? Oh, you know, there's places you'll go, and then parties you're like, I'm not going there.
1: So basically, are you agreeing with me that all these reports, LeBron and AD to Golden State, this is manufactured by Clutch? They are leaking specific stuff to reporters, hoping to stir up interest and pressure the Lakers. That's all that
15: That's
1: is.
15: Right.
1: But you and I have been doing this for a while. I think there's a bunch of Laker fans out there. We're not doing anything. What's going on? I would just say, be patient, guys. It's
15: also, when you leak it about the Warriors are a rival to the Lakers. So it gets the fans. It could be anybody. Laker fans don't care if he goes to Detroit or Cleveland in the East. But if he's rumored to be going with Steph Curry, who's kind of owned you, and he's going to the Warriors, your big rival up in San Francisco, that stings. That gets on talk radio. That gets discussed. So of all the rumors to, you know, create, oh, the Warriors, oh, Lakers. I mean, now you say to yourself, well, then why did the Pistons motivate the Lakers on Austin Reeves? Because Austin Reeves
1: would have been great.
15: Well, if they didn't, they'd get nothing in return. So, and he's in his athletic prime for the next 4 years. So the Austin Reeves deal made sense. It's more than I'd want to pay, but they got him for 4 years, not five. So that's a little team friendly. But I don't know. I think all this stuff is manufactured to every LeBron sniff ends up the next day on our show. And it gets so the stuff's all getting leaked out to create a kind of a mirage of a market. I bet you LeBron signs with the Lakers again. And it's not because they didn't look, but they can't close the deal on Walker Kessler.
1: Yeah. They can't close 40 million or something like that.
15: I think if they had options, the Lakers would use them. And I think they're working on them. My guess is they'll sign LeBron because they couldn't close the deal on something.
1: Yeah. By the way, I'm sure you saw the report. Lakers interested looking at Dean Wade of the Cavaliers. You know, a wing defender, which is what you talked about last. Not a great defender, but good defender. Can shoot the three at a low cost. You know, they're paying Jake LaRavia money or something. But he's not moving the needle. I saw you smirking over there. That's a real report that the Lakers are looking at Dean Wade.
15: Well, they could use him. They just, he's not a primary, but they could use him.
1: Yeah, I mean, Jake LaRavia was unplayable in the playoffs. He was fine in the regular season. You got to get there. But then he can't hang against the, you know, Oklahoma City.
15: Well, I always said that about Austin Reeves. He's a great regular season player, but teams attack him in the playoffs. There's a big difference between, like Derek White, when he's your five, you can win a title.
1: Yeah.
15: For Boston, there's nights he's a two with Tatum out, and it's like he gets totally exposed.
1: Yeah.
15: So that's the reality. Same with the playoffs. If players have to play, if you want Derek White to be your second best player, you are not a playoff team in the West. And you're not very good. You won't be consistent in the East. If Austin Reeves is your second best player and you go to the playoffs and you're playing up 40 minutes, teams will attack him. They already attack Luka. So you know they're going to attack Austin Reeves. So it's everybody's got a slot. It's just like in the baseball playoffs. You don't want your number four pitcher pitching in game two.
1: Yeah.
15: You've got an ace, you're two, you're three. You got your primary setup man, your absolute primary closer. When you get away from those designated slots, you get in trouble in pro sports.
1: How about this, Jaylen Brown? Any feel for Lakers or Clippers?
15: No. Japan, Brazil, what's the score?
1: 1-1, 92nd minute, 4 minutes away from extra time. Brazil's peppering the goal right now. It's scary.
15: Hey, Japan has been phenomenal.
1: Yeah.
15: Really? Absolutely phenomenal. There is no reason. If you have a remote right now, throw it away. Fox FS1, no reason to touch that puppy.
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1: Fun show today. Let's finish up the way we've been finishing up the last couple of weeks here with a ridiculous list that Ricardo put together. 50 shows better than Breaking Bad. What are you laughing at?
0: Fun show today. Let's stop having fun now because of this list.
1: Well, no, it's fun. The list itself is fun. It's just annoying because no one agrees with it.
0: Right.
1: And no one more so than Mikey A, by the way.
2: I've told him there is one show that I believe is on his list that I will stipulate is better than Breaking Bad, but it has an asterisk. Asterisk.
1: Yeah.
2: We haven't gotten to it yet, though.
1: Okay, we haven't. All right. I would say there are several shows that are in that conversation, but the idea of there being 50 shows better than Breaking Bad is absurd. Ricardo, where...
0: there have been a lot of TV shows in the history of man.
1: Yes.
0: And so to say 50 of them better, it's not crazy. It just happens to be that you're picking one of a lot of people's favorites. So if you go back in time, I'm pretty sure, I don't know how far Ricardo went in time, but if you go back to like the 1950s, I'm pretty sure you can find 50 shows that are better. But his list is ridiculous.
1: I mean, he went back to Sanford and Son and the Golden Girls.
3: Twilight Zone.
1: Yeah, and the Twilight Zone. Jesus Christ. When was the Twilight Zone created? When did the first episode of Alfred Hitchcock's Twilight Zone, when did that debut? Do we know? Anyone?
3: I don't think it's Hitchcock, isn't it?
0: 1959.
1: Maybe it's not Hitchcock. Did I get that wrong?
3: Yeah, it's Ron Serling.
1: That's on me. Sorry.
0: 1959.
1: You know your television. You're the TV expert with 50 shows better than Breaking Bad.
2: Yeah.
1: 59?
0: Yeah.
1: Okay.
0: I would have guessed Alfred Hitchcock, too.
1: Right.
0: Wow, what a terrible way to say it. Alfred Hitchcock. You'd think I'd be used to saying that name.
1: I mean, Sterling Hitchcock.
3: Great pitcher.
1: He was, right? Big game pitcher. He'll give you 7+ in a big spot.
3: Yankee great, I would say.
1: Yeah.
2: Huge spot.
1: Look at that, put it on the poll. Is Sterling Hitchcock a Yankee great, I would say.
3: Probably the only thing I'm going to contribute this segment.
1: All right, we left off here at number 15. That's where we'll start today. But, Ricardo, give us a recap quickly. Yeses.
0: Quick note, it's Rod Serling, not Rod Sterling.
3: Yeah,
0: Rod Sterling.
3: Yeah.
2: Oh, I thought it was,
0: yeah, no, I thought it was Sterling.
1: Yeah. Steve Martin.
0: Did you say, anyway, you know what? Moving on. I'm going to get Steve Martin and keep going.
1: It was an important stoppage. Take us through, Ricardo, 20 through 16. That's what, that was the last five, just for the audience and for our new affiliate in Iowa. Do it.
3: All right, so we have 20, Righteous Gemstones. Number 19, The Comeback. Number 18, Show Me a Hero. Number 17, Vice Principals.
1: Yeah.
3: And number 16, Rome. All those are HBO shows, by the way.
1: Okay. Yeah. Interesting.
0: Ratings must not have been high.
2: If HBO had a British affiliate, it would just be Ricardo's list.
1: Yes.
2: If it's a British show or an HBO show, it's on Ricardo's list.
1: Yep.
2: All right, go ahead.
1: All right, number 15, Ricardo. The 15th show that is better, according to Ricardo, on his list of top 50 shows better than Breaking Bad. Go ahead, number 15.
3: Generation Kill.
1: GK.
0: Is that also an HBO show? Or?
3: Of course. Okay. Of course it is.
1: Generation Kill.
2: Takes place in Britain. Go.
3: In Iraq.
1: Important point. Thank you. Generation.
2: I have no idea.
0: I'm starting to get the feeling that if Breaking Bad appeared on HBO, it would be the greatest show of all time.
3: No.
1: Mm-hmm. All right. Number 14, Ricardo.
3: We Own the City. Another HBO show.
1: It's about the Knicks. I mean,
0: that's definitely about Miami corruption.
1: Yeah.
4: So Sterling Hitchcock was 22-24 with the Yankees, and he had a 5.15 ERA.
1: Yeah, but how about in big spots?
0: Rod Sterling.
4: There's no way to sort that out on Baseball Reference.
1: They can't quantify big spots.
4: There should be a big spots. Yeah. Page on Baseball Reference.
1: There absolutely should, yes. BS.
0: The Big Spots Report.
1: What was he in the postseason, Sterling Hitchcock? I mean, I dare you to name another Hitchcock anywhere. Ken Hitchcock. I did it. How about that?
0: How about that? The games two guys plays with himself. Wait.
1: What? Phrasing. We're looking at
2: Hitchcock.
1: Yeah, so he's looking up Big Spot Starts. Oh, there's my God. Here he goes.
4: Wow. He was 4-0 in the postseason with a 1.76 ERA.
1: Thank you. Thank
2: Big shot Sterling.
1: Yep, Yankee Hall of Famer.
0: Ricardo.
1: I told you, in a big spot, man. The guy was great. Where were we?
3: Number 13.
1: Yes.
3: Succession.
0: Good show. Finally. Finally get to a show people know. It's been Golden Girls and then this one.
1: Right. Yes. At least it's in the discussion. Yes. And Sanford and Son. Let's give it its respect.
2: Sorry, yeah. And a bunch of anime. Next.
1: Yes. All right. Next one.
3: Speaking of anime, Avatar, The Last Airbender.
2: Okay. Next.
1: Yep. Moving on.
3: And number 11, Veep.
1: All these are good shows. It's such a good show.
0: Number one on the list.
3: More jokes per minute than any show ever made.
0: Slow down on the jokes.
1: Is that a real stat?
3: Yeah. Yeah, it is.
2: Like Big Shot Sterling.
1: Yeah. I mean, big spot.
4: Yeah. Jokes per minute.
1: Yeah, I don't believe that's a real stat, and I don't believe they lead the league in jokes per minute.
4: They led the league in JPM.
2: JPM plus.
0: Big shocker.
1: You were wrong. There was a second thing you were going to contribute to the segment. We are on FanDuel. 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

0: I'm Dan Patrick, and this is Above the Noise. One of the most common rebuilding strategies in the NBA is taking on bad money. Collect the draft assets attached to it and use that flexibility to build for the future. The Wizards seem to understand that. They absorb contracts like Trae Young and Anthony Davis, the kind of deals contenders are desperate to unload, and in return, added the picks and swaps that make the pain worthwhile. For a rebuilding team, that's the whole point. What makes Washington's next move so puzzling is it completely changed the math. Instead of keeping those assets and cutting bait when the time came, the Wizards doubled down and giving Trae Young a four-year, $212 million extension. Washington had finally escaped the Bradley Beal era, and here we go again. Maybe the Wizards believe Trae Young can help stabilize the next number one pick. Or maybe it's just another reminder of why this franchise has spent so much time spinning its wheels. I'm Dan Patrick, and this is Above the Noise. 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
1: Big news, man. Big news in the NBA. Let's get into it a little bit. Any thoughts on that? 877-99 on Fox. Breaking news. Thank you, Perfect. And, of course, Danny G is here. Iowa Sam looking handsome today. We're Covino and Rich. This is Fox Sports Radio. Let the week begin.
2: Let me give everyone a point. Sophie Stunningham style.
1: Y'all, how?
3: Wow, you bend your wrist a little too well there, Rich.
2: How hot... How talented, how funny, how awesome is Sophie Cunningham?
1: She sort of owns social media.
2: I'll be honest, I'm going to go over later. I think I've narrowed it down to what I think the three funniest memes were.
1: I think that's the best point since Uncle Sam's as we head into 4th of July weekend,
2: bro. I saw a funny remix, and I said it to you where, you know, there's that funny video, love him or hate him, but like Trump sees a camera in the distance, and he's like,
1: funny, man.
2: And it had her and Trump wins. Going back and forth.
1: If you don't know what we're talking about, then you must have not opened your social media at all.
3: I was going to say, the other big thing on social media over the weekend, Jazz Chisholm sitting on the infield dirt with spaghetti and Parmesan cheese.
2: Yeah, people have really taken Jazz eating on the field to a new level.
4: Pizza box. You posted that, Steve, didn't you?
1: I saw him with a whole grill set up and a chef's hat at second base. And you know what? Say what you want. Since then, they've been stinking like Abe Lincoln as we head into 4th of July weekend.
3: Man, curse of the blow pop.
2: My kid had a baseball tournament this weekend, and you know, sometimes you have a couple hours in between the games. Like, what are we supposed to do? And everyone goes to a local diner or something and just get some food. They gave all the kids little dum-dum lollipops, and they took the field with them, and they have no clue.

0: 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Hope you're having a John Morant sort of day, man. Big things afoot. Whose foot? I don't know. Covino and Rich, live from the Fox Sports Radio studio.
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0: And I refuse to read the play of the day, so go ahead. Go ahead, Rich. I refuse.
1: Well, hey, it's time for our Tire Rack play of the day. The highlight of the Red Sox. Otherwise forgettable season so far, but beating up on the Yanks.
3: Swinging a line drive to right field, base hit, ball game over. The Red Sox have swept the Yankees. The final 5-4.
1: Four? Four-game sweep? Am I reading that right?
0: Pathetic.
1: Four-game sweep?
0: They're just playing like
1: Well,
0: straight bonds.
1: That's courtesy of the Red Sox Radio Network, our Tire Rack play of the day. 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
0: 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And that puts the Tampa Bay Rays at first in the AL East, man. It's Les Miserables.
4: Yo, curse of the lollipop.
0: It is, dude. They've just been playing so bad, so flat. You know, it's just flat. And no fun for this guy.
1: Maybe they just need a little nice little breakfast meeting at second base by Jess.
0: Maybe that's it. Maybe that's it. That's why I'm so fired up about Team Canada and Team Brazil today. I got to shift my focus elsewhere.
1: Did you see that the umpire cam where Jazz argued the check swing? Which, by the way, I agree was not a swing.
0: Yeah, he got booted like Boots Ennis.
1: But when you see that umpire cam and Jazz in your face like coming at you, it's wild. So.
0: It is. All right. So, hey, speaking of getting the boot. Big win this weekend for Tron Boots Ennis. Hope you enjoyed the fights. He obliterated Xander Zayas over the weekend. So some good fights, even a UFC fight night, lots of great soccer. And today, no exception, Perfette will have your updates. And we got games to play as well. So big Poppy trivia coming up. But Rich, you already said it.
1: Yeah,
0: you got lots of things to say about Brandon Ayuk.
1: Lots of Ayuk stuff, but I do want to let everyone know that if you got little kiddos, just a heads up. Toy Story 5 lived up to every piece of hype that there ever was.
0: I heard you don't need little kiddos to like it.
1: I don't even think you need little kids to like it. It was arguably.
0: I think you should have a little kid if you're going to go see it, though.
1: Yeah, take a nephew or cousin or something.
0: Yeah, there's got to be a kid in your life.
1: But let me tell you, Toy Story 5, and I'm not being a prisoner of the moment, it might have been my favorite of all five because we just watched all of them with the family this week. Danny, to like gear up. Last week, we watched the first four, my wife and I with our kids, and I thought 5 was heartfelt. Funny, there was adult jokes in it, like everything about it. There's a new character, Smarty Pants, the voice of Conan O'Brien. Like everything about it was fantastic.
5: How was the plot? Was it sophisticated?
1: The plot was really, it was
5: really
1: Sam,
5: good.
1: You would have loved it because it's
5: I like the Toy Story.
1: It's
5: franchise.
1: All about it's all about how kids are too obsessed with their tablets and not toys and imagination.
5: Okay. Yeah. All right,
4: so I like it. Had a good message to it.
1: Good message for the kiddos.
4: Although I didn't see the last half hour of the movie.
1: Yeah, Danny G, I feel so big. That was like
0: you
1: the
0: got
1: best.
0: The boot like Jess Chisholm?
4: Bro, Koa, he's 2.5. He loves Toy Story. So the first 35 minutes was like very entertaining to him. And after that, he started like shouting out family members' names in the theater.
0: He started getting disruptive.
4: You heard his feet.
0: I heard he started doing tarps off in the middle of the movie. Is that true?
4: He took the straw out of his sister's water cup and flung it on the lady's head that was sitting directly in front of him.
1: Was that the cue to like,
4: and so I see Brenda stand up and whisk him out of the theater, the lobby.
0: He was excited for the movie.
4: Yeah.
0: You know what, though? I commend Danny for making that move and saying, you know what? Let's get this kid out of here.
1: Yeah, give it a shot. But then realize when it's time to move.
0: Exactly. Because too many people don't know when, you know, you're being disruptive.
1: Well, if you want to see a great sports highlight from over the weekend that had nothing to do with World Cup or MLB or anything, if you go to my Instagram, at Rich Davis, did you see my 6-year-old son's bomb?
4: That was so cool.
0: Dude,
4: way he ran into your arms afterwards.
0: Dude, your son is getting an all-star vote in the MLB from me.
1: Let me tell you, honestly.
0: He's getting a write-in vote from this guy.
1: Not to sound corny, but it was like the proudest, most memorable dad sports moment I've had so far. At Rich Davis,
0: he hit a bomb.
1: It really, for a 6-year-old, it was a bomb. He's the littlest kid on the team.
0: He's tiny. He's like a walking, running helmet.
5: MLB in this sense stands for monstrous little boy.
1: Yeah, honestly, you can check that out at Rich Davis. And let me give everyone one more heads up. We watch Rookie of the Year. It stands up with the kiddos. We watched that recently, and I forgot that's where Pitcher's Got a Big Butt came from. Pitcher's got a big
4: butt. Yeah, that's streaming on Netflix right now. Yeah,
0: from American Pie, right?
1: I saw that. Yeah, of course. Great movie. So, hey, we got more Covino and Rich. And don't worry, I go off on the miserable, lame Brandon Ayuk next. We
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18: 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However, in case of a spiritual emergency known as sin, death, and hell, it is important that you know what your spiritual blood type is. The hymn writer famously said, "What can wash away my sins?" The answer? Nothing but the blood of Jesus. Jesus' blood is an atoning blood. It is an incorruptible blood. It is a precious blood, and it is the only blood that God the Father accepts as a sufficient payment for our sin emergency. So are you covered by the blood of Jesus? If not, the Bible says today is the day of salvation. Call upon Christ today.
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1: Cam Jordan joining us here. You think the Senior Bowl's changed since when he played?
2: I hope it's changed. Yeah. I mean, look, everybody gets better. These kids now are so talented.
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3: Ultimately, it's the career what you had in that springboard that this Senior Bowl provides for all of us.
4: Paul Chestnut, I've been on his show, and he's with his son, Matthew.
5: First of all, it's great meeting the Tampa Bay Lightning players for my son, yes. But to meet Sidney Crosby, yeah,
4: it was pretty cool.
0: All the games, all the names, all you need to know. Host Paul Chestnut breaking down the sports that matters.
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0: champions.
1: 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Are you ready?
0: Well, hello again, everybody, and welcome. It is the Monday edition Sports Roundtable Show. Chris Bowen is our producer, Paul Chestnut, with you in this segment of the show to get us going for another week. 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Boy, we got a special show for you to kick up the week here. It's how we wrap up the month of June here. And we got the 4th of July weekend just staring at us right in front of us, and a special show for you on this Monday. A special guest to start the show, Brandon Seiler, won a national championship playing for the Florida Gators, played in the National Football League, Chiefs and Chargers. He is now the CEO and founder of Legacy Pro Sports and Pure Recovery. We're wrapping up the month of June. June is Mental Health Awareness Month. And Brandon is kind enough to join us to talk about the new technologies transforming mental health and addiction treatment. And Brandon, hey, thank you. It's Paul Chestnut here. I know you got a busy schedule, and thank you for fitting us in on this Monday. And how you doing today?
2: I'm doing good, man. It's my pleasure. Thank y'all for having me on here.
0: Well, it's a pleasure to have you on, and boy, we're excited to dive into this, okay? We know about your playing career, but we want to know about what you are doing now. I mean, you're the CEO, founder, Legacy Sports and Pure Recovery, I mean, and you're talking about mental health. Share with us what you're doing now.
2: You know, I had an experience where one of my best friends on my team when I played in Kansas City, he committed suicide in front of us at the facility on a Saturday, and before our Sunday game, and we had to play that game on Sunday. And it really kind of opened my eyes to how prevalent mental health can be right around you and you not see it. Right? Like how silent it can sit until all of a sudden someone hits a breaking point and then they're gone or somebody close to them is gone. So that had a real impact on me. And now what I do is I have a mental health rehab facility out in California called Pure Recovery California. And we've treated more professional athletes and patients than anybody else in the country over the last 5 or 6 years. And a lot of times it's high-performing athletes and high-performing individuals that, you know, at the end of the day, when you do something, when you give yourself away to a game your whole life and you contribute every bit of your energy to it, and then at 25, 24, 25 years old,

0: terms, if you had a part of your brain that's not working optimal, we can identify that part and then hook that part of your brain up to a visual where you can see how your brain is performing. And you're trying to, let's say, a simulator with an airplane. You're trying to fly that airplane, but it isn't moving because that part of your brain hasn't learned to be optimal yet. What we do is we go right there at that part of your brain. We do biofeedback. We do red light therapy. We even have TMS at our facility where that most of the time is found in hospitals. We do that therapy. You can actually, as an athlete, compete with yourself on trying to get your brain better. And then as you get better, be able to identify how much better you're getting through that visual. So a lot of athletes love it. They come to it, and it helps them to get better. We've had so much feedback from our players about how we save their lives, from their wives about how they save their relationships, and from the kids and family on how we saved, you know, the relationship and the life of these former players.
1: Okay, Brandon, I'm gonna share with you. We were talking a little bit before the show. Of course, you know, myself, I got a special needs son. He's 23, going to be 24 in October with birth, cerebral palsy. So, he doesn't walk, doesn't talk. So, yeah, we go through it. And you the fear, anxiety, depression at times, it hits everybody. All right. And if they say, no, it doesn't, I mean, they've got to be lying. Because you can just wake up in the morning and you get the anxiety on you. So how doing what you're doing right now, and I know you deal with some of the athletes, but the everyday person now, especially these times, you know, and what's going on, you know, all over the place. What do you tell somebody? Hey, you know, I'm waking up. I get anxiety. I get depressed at night. There's fear in me. What do you tell somebody then to get them well?
0: Well, I think at the end of the day, you know, I think that at the end of the day, the first thing is being able to raise yourself, raise your hand and say, I have something that's going on that I need help with, right? That's the first step, right? It's understanding that you can't really do this alone. And once that happens, then you start understanding, okay, well, what is the things out there that can be done? Because when Javon had committed suicide, we didn't know of things that was out there that you actually could do to work on your mental health, right? You dealt with that stuff in silence. I think now, with especially what's surrounding this month with mental health awareness, we now need to spread the fact that the strength is being able to raise your hand and say, hey, I need help. Right? And once you do see that you need help, it's crazy because we were an all-athlete facility. And 2 weeks ago, we basically opened up to the regular public as well because there are people that want to know about their mental health, want to know about their brain. So we opened up a Silent Brain Clinic in California as well, where you can come in and get all of the brain things that these high performing individuals have been getting for the last 10 years to optimize their brain. Well, if I'm a CEO, if I'm a kid, you know, trying to pass the FCAT, or if I'm somebody that's in law school and I want to pass the bar exam, wouldn't you want your brain to be optimal? Wouldn't you want to be performing at your optimal level? So I think that anybody that really wants their brain to operate at the highest level, they should be getting this treatment. They should be identifying through brain mapping and understanding what's going on with their brain and if they're working, if each part of their brain is working at its optimal level. And if it isn't, knowing that you can work on that is just like looking at your belly and saying, hey, got a little fat belly here and I want to get me a six-pack. Well, there's things you can do to get that six-pack. And I think the difference is we've always known that about a belly and a six-pack. Well, I think now with mental health awareness, it's our job to get it out there and make people understand that you can do the same thing in mental health and optimizing your brain as well.
1: How do you keep up with the technology then, doing what you do?
0: You continue to you continue to document it, right? Because we have treated more athletes than anybody else, we have the documentation on what is done, how it works, and it changes, right? Because something can be working, and then you find something else that's working a little bit better, and you make the adjustment. It's just like anything else in life, right? Like, you think you got it figured out, and then something changes. When that something changes, you make an adjustment, right? And you continue at Solid Brain Clinic and at Peer Recovery California. We're kind of on the forefront of the technology. We're on the forefront of the data, and on the forefront of making those adjustments so that our treatments are exactly what our people need. You know what I'm saying? So that's how we do it. You know, it's just like everything else in life. You have to continue to push the envelope and continue to collect all of the data that is working and what's not working, and then make the adjustments from there.
1: So, Brandon, there you are. You won the national championship there with the Florida Gators. You're playing in the NFL, Chargers, Chiefs, and boy, yeah, that, you know, that happened to your teammate there. How did you go about to get involved? What did you do for yourself to put yourself in this position here to help out other people and be the founder, CEO of Pure Recovery there?
0: Well, I think the very first thing that everybody has to understand, because I think people look at, you know, where I'm at now and the things that I'm doing and say, well, he got it figured out. He didn't have to go through it. Well, after that, that was my sixth year in the NFL when that happened. And I never came back. I've never been cut from a football team in the NFL. I'm probably the 1% that could ever say that. I was one of those guys that people considered strange because I just walked away from the game. I couldn't handle it. It put me in a dark place. So me too had to go through that darkness. Mm-hmm. And it lasted for 3 or 4 years where I couldn't even look at football. I couldn't even listen to it. I didn't follow it. I didn't know what was going on around it. And finally, I admitted to myself that I had a problem. And no matter what I was trying to do, no matter how I was trying to shake it, I was going to need something outside of what I had. And that was hard for me to do because I was always the answer. I was always the solution. Well, in mental health, you're not. You can't be the solution for yourself, so you have to have outside help. Once I learned that and I admitted that, I did go through a lot of the things that we do at Pure, right? And I basically took all of the things that I felt like worked and the things that I felt like were effective and put it together for my brothers. Mm-hmm. For the other guys that I knew that was suffering and going through this stuff, I said, look, this worked for me. This is the stuff that I love. This is the stuff that was good for me. We put all of that stuff together, and then we said, what else is out there? And then we started looking for other technology, and we started coupling other technologies together and really became something special, something that was leading in the industry and forward thinking and that saves lives. And we take a lot of pride in that. But the first thing that you have to realize is that I had to walk that journey myself to be in the position that I'm in. I had to go through the things that I had to go through with mental health, with my brain not working in the proper ways, in order for me to realize, oh, shoot, this is a problem that exists. I was able to get help, but how can everybody else get the same kind of help or even better help or not? It not last as long before they end in a place where they can actually get help and turn their life around. So that was one of the things for me. I had to experience it and walk that, that journey in order for me to learn that.
1: So, Brandon, is the toughest thing to do for a player who's played in the National Football League is not playing the game, is when it's all done and it's not there anymore, and he's used to it, and he's been used to it ever since, I guess you could say, some Pop Warner days, you know, playing little league football there. Is that the toughest thing to do for an NFL player, the lifestyle change, is to not have it anymore and to deal with it then?
0: Yeah, I think the toughest thing for any NFL player is when it's done, right? It's because when you've given yourself from when you were 4 or 5 years old to this game, and now you're 24, 25, 26 years old, and the game is gone, basically, to you. And your identity was built in that game, and everybody knows you from that game. It's hard because now, how do I form another identity? How do I form another identity I can be proud of? How do I operate in a world that sees me in the space of football, except I can't do that anymore? Right? So all of us, I think that is the hard struggle, is finding that other identity. There are a lot of players that never find it. They always say, I'm a football player. I'm a football player. See, to me, I've gotten to a point and to a place where I say, I used to be a football player. I'm not a football player. I used to be a football player. I'm a businessman now. But I used to be a football player, right? And I'm comfortable with saying that. What I find with a lot of my players is they're still not comfortable with that yet because their identity is tied to that. So once they realize that all of the things that made them great in football, the grit, the grind, outworking people, having the ability to think fast on your feet, once they can start using that and understanding that these were tools that were given to you, these are tools that you have inside of you and within you, now I just have to find a way to utilize those same tools in this world without football. And that's really hard for everybody to kind of dub down into, and every player goes through it. And that's why it's important that each player spends time working on their mental health. That's why we have Peer Recovery California. That's why we have the Solid Brain Clinic, is because every player at some point in time is going to need this treatment, because they're going to come to this realization that football is over, and now what do I do? And this really helps you get back in touch with yourself and the tools and the abilities that you are equipped with, and how to take those tools, take those abilities, and make a new identity of who you are and what you are in this world without football.
1: Brandon, you got a website anybody can go to?
0: Do you got? Yes.
1: Can you?
0: So peerrecoverycal.com is our website. Silentbrainclinic.com is our other website, where you can go on and look at what we're doing mental health wise. And on there is a link where you can book just directly through there, and it'll put you on directly with our staff, and they'll do your intake. They'll give you kind of what we have to offer. And it's individualized, really, because that's what brain health and mental health is all about. It's individualized. Like, everybody is on a different place in their journey. So if you go on there, we don't just treat you like a number, right? This is high-quality treatment. This isn't where you got to feel like you're sitting inside of a jail cell or anything like that. The way that our rehab facility sets, it's on the water in Oxnard, right? You have these beautiful houses that are in the water, so it really gives you the serenity that you really need for developing your mental health, right? And we've now opened the doors to everybody. So it's a place that everybody can come in and get this treatment that these high-performing athletes have been getting forever.
1: Brandon, this is great stuff. Thank you. Thanks for sharing. Hey, before we let you go, I mean, we got a lot of Florida Gator fans in this area. If you can, you know, what was that national championship team playing on it like as you were the team captain there, 2006? You know, if you can share with us.
0: One more time?
1: Can you share with us what that was like for you, winning it all?
0: I mean, there's no feeling in the world, right, of being able to be number one. Like, you see kids jump up after making a tackle and pop one, and their team is 2 and 3, and they put their number one up in the air, right? It's like, oh, yeah, well, that's not really the truth, right? I remember what really impacted me and what really, like, the image that stuck in my head that year of winning the national championship is I was watching the game, and I was actually on the phone with Urban Meyer when the clock sounded, when Texas won the championship. And Vince Young was holding up that number one, and that confetti was coming down on top of it. And I said, out of all of the people in the world, all of the little kids, everybody that's in college football, all of the teams at every level, he's the only one telling the truth by putting that thing up in the air. He's literally number one. So I kept that image in my head, and I said, we're going to get that. We're going to achieve that. And, you know, by the graces of God and hard work and determination and grit, we were able to do that the very next year. We felt that confetti fall down on our face, and that was a small piece of heaven here on earth.
1: Great stuff, Brandon. Thank you for your time. Thanks for sharing everything, doing what you do. Continued success to you. Thank you so much. Appreciate it, and all the best to you. Thank you.
0: And the website, I wanted to make sure it's Peer Recovery CA. I said Cal. It's CA, so California, the abbreviation, peerrecoveryca.com.
1: Thank you. Thank you so much. All the best, Brandon. Thank you.
0: All right, man. I appreciate you for having me. Go Gators, baby.
1: Thank you. Brandon Seiler, great stuff. 2006 national champ, Florida Gators, doing great work now for mental health and mental health awareness, doing what he does. Appreciate his time. 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

0: Monday edition Sports Roundtable Show. Great stuff from Brandon Seiler. 2006 Florida Gators national champ there. Talking as we wrap up the month of June here. June is Mental Health Awareness Month, and he was kind enough to share some time with the great stuff what he's doing. After his football career, a very successful football career that he had, not only college with the Florida Gators, but in the NFL as well, Chiefs and Chargers. And of course, he was saying there was never just walked away, you know, from the game, and now what he is doing with this his company now, just great stuff. As yeah, Brandon Seiler, the CEO and founder of Legacy Pro Sports, Pure Recovery there, California. 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Tomorrow on the show, Mike Dettillier will join us from the Saints Radio Network, WWL Radio New Orleans. He was at the Manning Passing Academy over the weekend. We'll get into that with them. We'll talk some Saints with them. Got another special guest for you on Wednesday, Patrick Young. And again, Florida Gator fans, you may remember him playing for the Florida Gators, Billy Donovan era, 2010-2014. Had over 1,000 points scored, got in a tragic accident in Nebraska, and he is in a wheelchair, Patrick Young, and he is going out and talking about disabilities. We'll talk about that. Of course, it hits home, obviously, with myself and with my son, and how to handle when, you know, either yourself disabled, if you have a family member like myself, or, we're going to get into it with disabilities Wednesday with Patrick Young, who great career there with the Florida Gators. So, and he lives in the Jacksonville area, from what we understand. So that will be Wednesday on the show. Thursday, Charlie Hobart's going to be joining us from the Pensacola Blue Wahoos. They're playing very well. We'll have a Blue Wahoos update with Eric Bramer. They won the series against Chattanooga. They'll be in Rocket City this week, return home next week, beginning on Tuesday with Montgomery coming to town. So we'll talk some baseball with Charlie Hobart on Thursday. The Tampa Bay Rays, they won yesterday against Arizona by a score of 5-1. So let's listen in a little bit to Rays manager Kevin Cash.
1: Definitely all-star worthy. Happy for Rass. And I thought the third inning, it kind of made a grind for him. I mean, he was so efficient the first two innings. And then they had some good at-bats where the pitch count got above a 30-pitch inning. Normally we're not very comfortable with that. But a lot of trust with him. And then he ends up clearing through six and not giving up anything. So just another impressive outing on his part. Special player doing special things. I mean, he came into his own here on this homestand where he's really seeing the ball well, getting pitches he can handle and not missing them, hitting them a long way. That ball was, that's one of the further ones that I've seen here. I think he's done a really good job of being who he is, working in the cage and getting good results. I mean, he's getting some pitches, he's handling them, carrying a couple balls out of the zone, out of the ballpark, and then continues to play great defense for us. It was a grinding, you know, couple, 3 weeks, whatever it was, certainly coming off that road trip where we didn't play as, you know, maybe as much as well as we'd like, lost some close games, but then the guys came in and did their thing. Very impressive.
0: Kevin Cash, manager of Tampa Bay Rays. Rays won. Miami Marlins are playing well. You know, the All-Star break's coming up in 2 weeks here. So we'll probably know the All-Stars pretty soon. You know, coming on up. The Marlins lost to the Cards 2-1. They're playing very well. Let's listen a little bit to Miami Marlins manager Clayton McCullough.
2: He just, each start, you know, this one for sure, the longest he's gone, the one before an elevated pitch count. So, been able to build him up. And I think as he just continues to go along, you know, the stamina will come along. But, you know, 8 ups today and nearly 100 pitches, He was, you know, still filling it up there, you know, late in the game as well, and was, you know, almost got himself another double play ball to get out of the eighth, but couldn't ask for any more. You know, credit to, you know, them. They, you know, their starter, you know, has a ton of pitches and just really mixed things up, you know, well on us. And Romero's a really tough arm. And so, you know, they threw the ball well today. We had, you know, the one shot there with the infield in and, you know, weren't able to get it in. But that's, you know, how it goes. And I think today they just did a little bit more to, you know, to beat us. But good game and unfortunate loss. I mean, we're going into a couple of tough environments to pitch here to finish out this road trip. So to get that type of length from Tyler, keep us right in that game, give us every chance to win. You know, again, yeah, unfortunate to lose, but you do take a silver lining from this that we'll go into tomorrow with a lot of guys that are, you know, rested and available. And so he did his job for sure.
0: Clayton McCullough, manager, Miami Marlins, who have been playing well, even though they're coming up with a loss against the Cards yesterday, 2-1. When we come back, we'll hear from Terrence Akros, local personal injury attorney, coming up next Monday edition, Sports Roundtable on Fox Sports Pensacola, 101.1 FM.
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5: Hey everybody, this is Pensacola Blue Wahoos broadcaster Eric Bramer with your Wahoos update. Been a while since we talked at you, and the Wahoos have played some pretty interesting games. Over the weekend, they won three straight, scoring 12 runs in each of their three contests against the Chattanooga Lookouts. On Friday, they overcame a 7-0 deficit to win 12-7 in 10 innings. On Saturday, they overcame an 8-2 deficit, scoring 5 runs in the ninth to win 12-9. And there was very little suspense involved in the Sunday finale. The Wahoos scored early and often. They got three home runs from Amarian Boyd, Fenwick Trimble, and Christian Hernandez, winning 12-2. Wahoos took 4 out of 6 to start the second half. Their road trip, though, is not over. We're off today, enjoying our off day in beautiful Huntsville, Alabama. And then another 6-game road series begins on Tuesday as the Wahoos take on the Rocket City Trash Pandas. We hope you can join us, and be sure to join us this week in a Blue Wahoo Stadium for our Red, White, and Wahoos 4th of July celebrations on both the 3rd and the 4th. 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
0: Welcome back, Monday edition, Sports Roundtable Show. Chris Bone, our producer, Paul Chestnut with you. It's time now for Terrence Akros, local personal injury attorney, who joins us here. And Terrence, welcome. How you doing on this Monday? You have a great weekend?
6: I had a phenomenal weekend, and a lot of it was sports related. So let me go through this because there's so much I want to talk about in so little time. But, you know, we had our show Friday morning, and I told you I was going to, we're in a baseball tournament, an all-star tournament, 7 years old. And so we played that Friday night, and it was do or die. We were in the loser's bracket. We had already lost Tuesday, so we had to play a pace team that had beat us 9-2 Tuesday. We came back and beat them 10-5 Friday night, which put us into the championship series against the undefeated Bill Bond team out of Pensacola. And we played them Saturday morning at 10 o'clock and we won 20-11. Just a remarkable win. And the team just came together and gelled, and it just a phenomenal feeling and euphoria. And just 7-year-old kids, and they're playing real baseball. We turned two double plays in that game, and I think people's mouths were jaws were dropped to go, what, Seminoles are turning double plays? And we did that. And anyway, good game, good tournament. Just, I mean, my baseball season's now over, but it was just a great ending. And just the elation and dealing with these young boys that you know are going to play high school baseball, if not more.
0: Congratulations. It's a nice little accomplishment there, huh? Backs to the wall, and you guys came through, won it all. Huh?
6: So that's sports number one. Sports number two. Went out snapper fishing, had a phenomenal day again with eight people. One of the baseball coaches, his son's 6 years old in the All-Stars, never fished in his life. I was teaching him and whatever, and by the end, he was on remote control, and he caught at least six keeper snappers. You only keep two, but he did a great job and just, you know, a nice young man. I mean, he's 38 years old, so he's in good shape and all that, but just it was a remarkable day. And to come in, and we caught three king mackerel, and I love smoking them. So we come in, and our tradition is they slap them immediately. I go in, put them in my electric smoker. We clean boat for 2 hours. We clean fish. And then when you come out, you got fresh smoked mackerel with beers and cream cheese and crackers. It's a great celebration. And anyway, so the Gulf of Mexico has been very good to me so far this season.
0: Well, good for you then. Nice little celebration there, huh? Yesterday.
6: Yeah. And, you know. And then, so we got in early. So then I'm tuckered. I've been in the sun all day from baseball. I mean, I'm whipped. I mean, just the heat with index had to be crazy.
0: Yeah, it was.
6: And I get my lawn chair, get my drinks going, and boom, there you got the Travelers, the golf tournament. And it was phenomenal. I mean, just one of the best tournaments I think I've ever watched. Everybody was scorching it. The Scotty Scheffler was back toe-to-toe with so many different people. Hovland, of course, was up there, but many others. And then all of a sudden, Morikawa, that wasn't even in there. He was not even in the – he was nine strokes back when he started Sunday, shot a 61, went in the clubhouse early with a 20-under, and then a rainstorm came, and the guys were playing in the rain and not doing too well, and then they – called, suspended the tournament, it came back, and then it's getting dark. And by the end of it, both Scotty finished minus 21, and so did Hovland. So it was a playoff this morning, the 8. So 8 in the morning, I got the Golf Channel on. And unfortunately for Scotty, they got to the 18th hole again, and Scotty had his best and birdied it for the first time all tournament. Got right up to the final hole and just killed it. 4 feet away, Hovland's 8 feet away. Hovland sinks his putt, and then Scotty doesn't, and Scotty lost, missing a 4-foot putt. I feel bad for him. Hovland, by the way, is just a wonderful guy. The crowds are getting a bit raucous. Remember back in the day with Jack Nicklaus and Arn Palmer, everybody was polite and quiet and whatever.
0: Yes.
6: Now these guys, it's like a drink fest, and it was almost like the Davis Cup or something, because Hovland is from Norway, and a lot of Norway fans came, and they were loud. They were sound like they've been drinking, but they were real loud, and then all of a sudden the fans were going USA for Scotty, and he got that feel, but at some point it was getting a little bit, it didn't sound like golf anymore, so golf. And the crowds at golf have changed dramatically, except in the Masters. Masters hones you in. You don't do that at the Masters. But all these other tournaments seems to be drink and drown and whatever, because these people are just, they're inappropriate, many of them. They were inappropriate last week, you know, when Wyndham Clark won and people don't like them and they're vocal, they're talking, yelling choke and all kinds of stuff that, you know, if Arnold Palmer and Jack Nicklaus were around, they go, what the heck has happened to golf? But it, unfortunately, that's happening.
0: Well, through the years, the last couple of years, some of the golfers had shout out and just tell people to keep quiet. Have they not throughout the years in doing that? But you are correct, you know, on that. But last night, I guess, you know, for the Travelers, the rain delayed. Helped them out a little bit. I'm sure, you know, the way it was finishing, last night and seeing the ending. I mean, Hovland missed it, and then Scottie Scheffler, just an incredible shot there at the end, right, to force it into into the overtime. And then the USA chance just took over, you know, last night. And then you said you had the opportunity to watch it. I didn't watch it live this morning, obviously, but I saw the shot that Scheffler missed. Ouch.
6: Pretty easy putt for him.
0: Yes.
6: And one of the easier putts he's had. It just, and you don't think the nerves get to him, but it, whatever. And I kind of lifted out. It wasn't a bad miss. I mean, actually lifted. It caught the edge of it, but just didn't go. But he had a much easier putt than Hovland. But Hovland, and Hovland, I love the kid. I mean, he's not USA. He is Norway. But his, what he said afterwards, he was almost self-deprecating. They were saying, and his comments were, yes, I've been struggling. Yes, I got to do better. I think there's room for improvement. Here's a guy that just won the tournament, and you think you lost, and you're listening to this guy, and you got to love him. You just got to love the kid. And I think he played for Oklahoma State, if I'm correct, in the States. But anyway, but certainly has a strong contingent, and they love him in Norway. It's good for him. But, you know, I was rooting for Scotty. I mean, and people say, well, he's won a lot. But he's only won one tournament this year after just being so hot for the past couple of years. He's only got one win. Now, he's been top five numerous times. And his FedEx points, he's off the charts on FedEx points. They're finishing second. He certainly has tremendous FedEx points. But anyway, I'm just a Scotty Scheffler. I like everything about him, on the field, off the field, but I can't say anything negative about Hovland either.
0: Looking at the scores, I mean, they were tremendous. There's something about the course. I don't know if you know anything about the course, but I'm looking at all the scores here. You had, what, seven players, Jordan Spieth, one of them. They're even, and you had, what, four players that were in plus. The plus 10 was it, but everybody else, I mean, it was a pretty fast course, I guess, huh? Was
6: it? Yeah, they killed it. They said that first of all, the conditions were phenomenal. There was hardly any wind. The greens were in perfect condition, and these guys were just shooting at the flag. They were shooting at the flag, and someone like when we watched the tournament last week, they purposely had the false spaces where you hit the middle of the green and the ball rolls off. They didn't have a lot of false spaces. So it was more of a traditional golf course. Yes, you got your sand traps. Yes, there's some water hazards. And Wyndham Clark hit the water late, and he shouldn't have. But you're right. So many players, you can name so many players that were minus 17, minus 18, a couple at 19, and of course, Morikawa, I think, was the only one at minus 20 by himself, so he came in third. There were a lot of people on the final day that shot 64. Meanwhile, the two leaders actually had the worst rounds together. Hovland and Scheffler played together, and I think both of them were only one under or something like that for the day. So really, pretty pedestrian Sundays, where a lot of people just, you know, hit a lot of 64s. And like I said, Morikawa, 61. That was his tournament, his best tournament round ever for any tournament anywhere, 61 in a pro tournament. And was just lights out too. But he was just so far back. I mean, just to make it to, to minus 20 was miraculous. But anyway, it's fun to watch. And some people get bored watching golf. And I don't, obviously. I have a passion for it. I don't play golf, but I watch it. And I find it highly entertaining.
0: Well, last night you couldn't have gotten bored watching it. I mean, some people were flipping over to see the Red Sox-Yankees game, and there you had the golf there, you know, and it was the ending. And if you were trying to flip it over to watch the baseball, you got into it because the way it was finishing. And then you had a name like Scottie Scheffler, and for him to force it, I thought that was pretty amazing. That was an easy shot there at the end. So I thought, the sport of golf with the rain delay, they won last night, and they won on this thing. you know, with the team.
6: I'll tell you another interesting story. It's this Fitzpatrick thing that is, I find it highly interesting. So everybody knows Matt Fitzpatrick if you follow golf. And so they did the New Orleans tournament with his brother.
0: Yeah.
6: And I never heard of Alex Fitzpatrick, you know. And all of a sudden they play together because that's a tandem, you know, tournament in New Orleans. And they won. So as a duo, they won that tournament. And it gave, because they won the tournament, gave Alex exemptions. And they finished that tournament. Matt finished minus 19, which is just awesome. And Alex finished minus 17, which is awesome. I mean, imagine all the birdies in there. And so to finish minus 17, so, I mean, his brother, they have two brothers that are vying for championships is also crazy.
0: I see Wyndham Clark, he finished, you know, pretty well, minus 18, tied for fifth. He's playing well. He could win another.
6: Yeah, he put one in the water late. He really could have been minus 20 easy. Yeah. And he had a great layup to this green, and he shanked it. I mean, people couldn't believe it, but his club was 20 yards too short and for some reason. And, you know, that cost him. Otherwise, he was right there towards the end. I mean, halfway through the last nine holes, I was thinking, is he going to come back and win back-to-back tournaments? I mean, that we were thinking that because both Hovland and Scotty were struggling.
0: He could win another tournament before it's over.
6: Yes.
0: You know,
6: Yeah. He's definitely got what it takes. That was no fluke. And maybe people will start forgiving him, you know, he had some immature things last year, but you learn from that. You grow up and you forget that you and I are older, but these are young men. These are men in their 20s, you know, just with all the intensity and fervor. And I'm willing to forgive him, and I hope the public does too. And I think he's really making amends and all that. You know, a lot of these guys, just maybe they do have some anger management problems and stuff but anyway, so I think a lot of these guys have sports psychologists, but they don't tell you a lot of them have sports psychologists.
0: Terrence, been a pleasure. Congratulations on the weekend. Appreciate it. Thank you.
6: Thank you. Bye-bye.
0: Terrence A. Gross, local personal injury attorney, joining us. Hey, we got Mike DiTillia tomorrow on the show. Patrick Young, we'll talk an inspirational story Wednesday, former Florida Gator player on Wednesday. Have a great Monday. For Chris Bone, it's Paul Chestnut, Sports Roundtable on Fox Sports Pensacola 101.1 FM.
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3: And they just went Golden Girls. They are going to lean into it. 41-year-old LeBron, or is he 42? And then Anthony Davis, who's in his close to mid-30s, and he feels old. So the idea of AD, Draymond, LeBron, Pods, and Steph Curry is delicious. They are zigging when everybody else in the NBA is zagging. And it's almost like a sitcom when you add like a baby or a, you know, like a pet or something. You want to extend the storyline. But I'll tell you something. It'll be the smartest team in the league, the most experienced team in the league. If you want proof of concept, you had, 2024 Olympics. I like it. I think it's going to be a Christmas Day game. Again, I'm not saying they will not be great in the regular season. But I've said this before. Now they got, you know, Moody on the bench. Pods is young. Yaxel Lendeborg. They've got just enough youth. I mean, they basically gave up on youth. Even their draft pick from Michigan was an older player. They tried Wiseman. They tried Jordan Poole. They tried the young guy thing. It didn't work, and that's okay. The Knicks were kind of old. Not this old, but kind of old. But I like it. I like the idea of it. Obviously, everybody can play on Steph's timeline. I've said this before. This is the one place I think he'd be great in Miami. I think LeBron would be great in Miami. He didn't want to go back there. His family didn't want to move back there. They didn't love it as much as he did.
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4: What you need to
14: know. Overtime at the World Cup. Germany is even with Paraguay 1-1. They're in the 110th minute. Germany had a goal disallowed midway through the OT due to interference with the goalkeeper after video review. The game's on Fox TV from New England. Coming up in a couple hours, it's Netherlands versus Morocco on Fox from Guadalupe, Mexico. Earlier today in Houston in the round of 32, Brazil on a goal in the 95th minute beat Japan 2-1. Brazil had had trailed in the first half. The group stage ended Saturday. Round of 32 started with Canada's late win yesterday. The next U.S. game is Wednesday night. The Memphis Grizzlies are trading Ja Morant to Portland for Jeremy Grant. Spurs forward Julian Champagne is due to sign a new three-year deal. Oklahoma City picked up the option on Lou Dort's contract. Andrew Wiggins staying with the Heat. Victor Hovland won the PGA event in a playoff. I'm Steve DeSager.
6: One guy is happily divorced. One guy is happily married. One guy gets called daddy by his three beautiful daughters. One guy gets called daddy after a credit card approval. One guy won a state high school basketball championship. One guy only covered a state high school basketball championship. One guy's been inducted into three halls of fame. One guy has only mocked a hall. Does this seem weird to anybody else?
8: Crazy.
6: Can this sports writer and this sports fan share a radio show without driving each other crazy? 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
10: Ashwood.
15: Ack, ack, a dack, dack, dack, a ack.
10: Enter, brother.

0: right, yeah. So.
1: Brew glow.
2: Stop it. That man ain't got the brew glow, Alex.
0: So now, of course. Glow. On
2: what
0: on,
2: they say? I just, what they say
0: this
2: now?
0: Is about the Dan Campbell thing.
2: Oh, what he said?
0: It says beginning of the end of Dan Campbell. NFL analyst gets brutally honest about the Lions head coach. Who do you think they're talking about?
2: Oh, you got to be awful now. So it got to be you,
0: Rob Parker.
2: Well, Rob G, you know you're about to do the next segment, right?
0: No, I'm okay.
2: You know he's about to be, and it's crazy because LeBron. Look what they said right here.
0: No,
2: Kelvin,
0: no, no.
2: Look,
0: I'm good.
2: Kelvin.
0: Let's go. 877-99 on
2: Fox. You don't even remember.
0: It's Magic City Monday. No, no, no. I just, you know how I look at headlines.
2: Well, did they?
0: This is not awful announcer. This is like the main page of the news. Like, you see here? Like Apple News?
2: Oh. Yeah.
0: It's the main page.
3: Shall we tell them about algorithms, Rob G, or no?
0: No, yeah, don't tell me. All right. I'm just saying. All right,
2: you did go off between that and Boomer. You was going off. Was that all last week?
0: Yeah, that was all last week.
2: They still tweeting us about the Boomer. You know I don't even be on Twitter like that. Every time I open it up, I literally close it back up. I go, oh, never mind. Grand opening, grand closing, Alex. I open it, I close it.
0: All right, 877-99 on Fox. Would the Golden guys teaming up in the Bay be a bad look for the Warriors or not? You're like Kelvin. You want to see it,
2: Rob? Come on, it'd be fun. You know you'd see it. Must see TV.
0: I'm okay with that. We'll continue that conversation next with you. It is The Odd Couple, where we deliver insight, not noise, right here on Fox Sports Radio. And we value your opinion. 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We want to hear from you. We value your opinion. 877-99 on Fox. And you know what you need to do? What?
2: We're so passionate about that.
0: Stick and stay.
3: To see how long the Golden State Warriors can avoid old guy injury in the USA.
2: Icy hot. What is it? The cold tubs. Wheelchairs. You know what I'm saying? Little cream of wheat. They're going to be all right.
0: All right. Hey, I'll tell you this.
2: What's that?
0: Kelvin, when M-Drive first came along, aside from giving me a bowl of cream of wheat, I'll be honest, I never heard of it.
2: Nor had I. But then, of course, we mentioned start to pay attention to our body. You see me out here, YouTube. You see I'm trying out here, YouTube. You
0: me
2: see
0: too. You know I am. Same after 40. I know they all doubted that I could drop weight, but I'm just saying energy drops. The weight won't move for the most part, and the gym stops giving back what you put in.
2: I think you read my line. It said after 40. Yours was the other one.
0: So after 60.
2: And then, you know what? You start to think, Rob, after all that, is it me?
0: It's not. It's testosterone. Did you hear what I said?
2: I did.
0: Testosterone, Alex. Say it right. It declines after 40, and it takes everything with it.
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19: 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Hop

0: 03 was that era. It is the Odd Couple. He's Rob. I'm Kelvin on a Magic City Monday. Hopefully, again, like you said earlier, weekend's great. We still got a lot left in this show coming up next hour. Our guy, Law Murray, covers the NBA for the Athletic. Was that a I didn't know if that was the jokey one. Bless you. And by the way, here we go. Every time you try. No mask. You don't take no emergency packets. You don't want to do nothing. Why you don't ever listen to me?
1: As much traveling as I do, I never come back sick. I've never been sick. What are you talking about?
0: The entire show you've been nasal.
1: Oh, I just got a little drip.
0: Alex, what is the first thing I said at 4:05? That boy nasal.
1: What?
2: What's that? What does that sound like?
0: That's verbatim what I said to you. You didn't see me. You over here. And Ben Maller. And I said, boy, this boy nasal. I hear it already.
1: But it doesn't mean you're
0: okay, Rob.
1: It doesn't mean that you're sick because you got a little drippy. I just got a little drippy.
0: It's like the definition of it.
1: I'm not sick. I'm okay.
0: Okay. With that being said, I'm sick of you right now.
1: So can we just do
0: Shekel City?
1: Shekel City without the.
0: All right.
3: Welcome to
0: Shekel City,
3: the home base for Rob Parker's daily picks against the spread.
1: All right, two
0: do you even
1: and
0: have
1: one.
0: Your numbers?
1: Yes, I do.
0: All right,
1: me and
0: back.
1: Elijah were just going over everything.
0: Okay. Shout out to Elijah.
1: 2-1 the last
0: Who?
1: Time I
0: never heard of him.
1: That was Friday. 2-1. 170-137. Here's that's the number. All right, here we go. Best bet, Dodgers, -1.5.
0: Who they play?
1: Take on the A's in Sacramento.
0: Sacramento.
1: I've been there.
0: You,
1: nice ballpark.
0: You said it's good vibe, right? 8,000 people, something like that?
1: Not a little bigger than that, but it's nice. All right, I got the Diamondbacks -1.5. They're hosting the Giants from San Francisco. That's in Arizona. And then I got the Angels +1.5. They're in Seattle taking on the Mariners. So here we go. Angels +1.5. D-backs -1.5. And the Dodgers -1.5. And remember, I'm not telling you who to bet on.
0: What you telling?
1: I'm telling you who I bet on. All right, and I got everything written down. These were my numbers, okay. So we keep them legit. So
0: you look like a bookie in the 30s right now.
1: There you go.
0: You was running numbers in Harlem. What you looking like?
1: I was.
0: All right, let's get to your tie rack player date.
4: I've been in this position for Paraguay. But he scores! Paraguay! They've done it! Paraguay have won it! And they booted Germany out of the World Cup!
0: Man. That was lit right there. That's Big Fox on the call. Paraguay, as you just heard, beats Germany. They were the underdogs in that match. One, was it 4-3 in penalty kicks, was it? I believe it was. 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It is the way tire buying should
1: It would be better if they won that game on, a goal to win it. Penalty kicks.
0: Penalty kicks be fun.
1: That'd
0: be fun. Look, Alex is so disappointed in you right now.
1: Penalty kicks, really? You into
0: fun.
1: Penalty kicks?
2: Love penalty
0: Thrilling.
2: Kicks.
0: Thrilling. Okay. A lot of people can't wait to see penalty. Like, they hope it goes to penalty kicks.
1: Really?
0: Because it's more dramatic.
1: I mean, most of the people can score. As a goaltender, you have to just guess left or right.
0: There's
1: no skill involved, I'm
0: what?
1: Just saying. No, there's not. It's just like you.
2: I wouldn't go that
0: Look
2: way.
0: At Rob G. You done made Rob G. If that was the final straw, they'd be like, Rob G, why did you leave?
1: It's he left gonna, right.
0: Was it this? Was it that? Was it this? Was it that? No, it was his take on penalty kicks. It was the final straw. I'm out this month.
1: Rob G, now all of a sudden he's a soccer guy. Stop it, Rob G. You don't know anything about soccer.
0: Okay, I'm going to give you an example.
1: What do you know about soccer? Alex at least played soccer. Did you play soccer in high school?
5: Did you just say there's no skill involved at the World Cup, Rob?
1: No,
0: crazy.
1: I'm talking about on penalty
0: crazy.
1: Kicks. I mean, you as a goaltender, you're just guessing left or right. Am I right? It's a reactionary thing.
0: But the point is, when I guess, I better block it.
5: But you got to dive at the right speed, the right angle, the right depth
0: and
5: perception.
0: I got to trick you into thinking I'm kicking the one way. I might be terrible at it. That's why they only put certain people to do it. Come on, Rob. That's thrilling. That's like hockey. A lot of people don't watch it but the playoffs come, Stanley Cup play. It's intense. Every shot on goal matters. You all in. You get into it. Matter of fact, you know what? Somebody come tie Rob down and listen to Lexi so you can get into it. Lexi in Lexington.
6: Soccer fans unite.
0: Talking to you, Rob.
6: It's time for an exclusive Odd Couple Presents the FIFA 2026 World Cup Updates. Gents, chaps, and ladies and mayors, I don't know what to say, but I must play the music. Please get the music out of here.
0: Not for Germany.
6: I don't know what to say, lads. Rob Parker literally just said there's no strategic involve in penalty kicks in World Cup. It's almost like baseball. Just swing the bat and hope you hit something, huh? Well, disappointing news. Germany has lost to Paraguay in one of the most upsetting fashions I could have ever imagined in a World Cup. Germany a favorite to win it all with France. Even Brazil, you could say, and Argentina. We rest thee, and we will eat schnitzel tonight for thee. In other news, folks, Wednesday.
0: Oh, yeah.
6: USA.
0: Oh, yeah.
6: Plays Bosnia and Herzegovina.
0: Big favorites.
6: Better be excited, boys, because this could be it. Why not us? Why not today? Why not in a fashion that could stand up and make baseball? Scared that soccer's catching up possibly, Rob.
0: Don't do that. He's going to spend the next 30 seconds letting you have it. See, he done fell out. You know, this man done fell out. He done bust his head.
6: Be excited. Brazil also won against Tokyo earlier today, Japan. They should have...
0: It's a little blood on the desk.
6: I know, it's okay. Right back there. To you, gents, in the studio. We have another game at 6 o'clock.
0: Oh, I can't. You know I'm... Lexi, you know I'm locked up. I locked and loaded. And we're going to tie Rob down and make him watch it.
1: Good luck.
0: We're going to trick him and tell him Aaron it's Judge is a two-sport athlete.
1: Soccer or going to church.
0: That's a good one. 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
22: We talk from early morning to late night. 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
3: You need to know.
23: An upset at the World Cup in the round of 32 tonight in New England. Germany is out, losing on penalty kicks 4-3 to Paraguay. Germany missed three of its six kicks at the end. The Germans did have a goal disallowed midway through overtime due to interference with the goalkeeper after video review. Brazil was trailing in the first half but came back to win 2-1 over Japan on a goal in the 95th minute. Coming up in an hour on Fox TV, Netherlands versus Morocco from Guadalupe, Mexico. The next U.S. game is Wednesday night. In the NBA, teams can start negotiating with free agents tomorrow. The Memphis Grizzlies are trading Ja Morant to Portland for Jeremy Grant. Spurs forward Julian Champagne is due to sign a new three-year deal. Golden State gave Kristaps Porzingis an extension. In baseball this evening, bottom of the fifth, White Sox tied 2-2 at Baltimore. Phillies 5-4 over the Pirates in the fifth inning.